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1: Hello and welcome. I'm Karina Wynne Moylan and this is the Narratives Library National Edition. I started the Narratives Library in 2019 with a very simple idea. Everyone has 5 minutes in their life to listen to a story, so why don't we ask authors to read for just 5 minutes from their own book? You get to hear the voice of the person who wrote the words and then hear a short interview in which they talk about the story, the process of writing and being a writer. In fact, a whole lot of interesting things can be sparked by just a short 5 minute read. So every year I attend up to 6 writers' festivals across the country to record authors live. To date, there are nearly 600 authors on the Narratives Library website, which is categorised into novels, crime, romance, speculative fiction, young adult, children's books, Indigenous issues, arts, science, and we keep adding more categories every year. 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Just look under the Narratives Library National Edition. Each week I'll bring you 2 new authors across a wide variety of genres. That's up to 8 new authors a month, or up to 96 new authors in a year. 5 minutes, more or less, is just a small taste, but I hope it will lead you to explore the wealth of books being written and waiting to be read out there. Our first author today is Andrew Pippos, with his novel The Transformations. Daily newspapers are an institution that are declining due to online media. But more is lost than just the buildings and the process. The people who produce them and their networks and relationships also are losing out to online news media. In this story, George is a sub-editor who thinks it is all over, but an encounter with a freelance reporter, Cassandra, changes his world. Here's Andrew Pippos reading from The Transformations, and he was recorded at the Byron Writers Festival in 2026.
2: The newsroom occupied the entire third floor of the National Building. On the wall near the lift and on the columns that brought anchor and pattern to the open plan room, there hung framed copies of front pages, decades old. Reports of disasters and notable deaths and victories in one kind of campaign or another. Half the past century's great transformations. Outside the conference room, 7 clocks showed the time in other parts of the world. All day, the newsroom was lit like the inside of an open microwave. Television sets fell suspended from the ceiling. Across the desks lay piles of decaying newspapers. The smell of decomposing inks and solvents reminded the staff of their old lives, of crammed garages and school libraries, and the kitchen tables of childhood homes. The picture editor arrived first at the office, always in suit and tie, following the example of his former boss on the photo desk. There was no dress code, no editorial charter, no performance reviews. Apart from the political cartoonist, no one worked from home. Then the editor-in-chief appeared, and photographers and editors of the daily sections and weekend supplements. When the last of the sub-editors came to his desk in the late afternoon, the newsroom of the National was complete. On Friday, hours before the pressure of deadline altered the atmosphere in the newsroom, they stopped work for the farewell speeches of 2 colleagues and stood huddled, most of the journalists, as the departing staff offered a few words and received applause and embraces and handshakes, and everyone returned to their desks in a ritual that resembled the send-offs at 1,000 other offices in the city, except with regard to the increased frequency of these valedictions and the candour of the speeches. A production journalist, Ivan Rakic, spoke first, having worked in the building for 34 years, originally as a junior compositor and then, after the hot metal era, as a sub-editor on the news desk. Only the higher-ups could be sure whether management forced redundancy on Ivan or whether he'd responded to a recent email sent to all editorial staff, offering what the human resources department

termed limited voluntary separations. Ivan told off offering what the Human Resources Department termed limited voluntary separations. Ivan told everyone he was leaving on his own terms, which the rest

0: claimed that he'd grown to like the nickname Creature bestowed on him in the 1990s by colleagues who decided his raspy voice, the result of a larynx injury sustained in a car crash, didn't quite sound human. Without his being aware, the present-day newsroom also associated Creature's voice with his habit of leaving the sub-editing desk every day at 3 p.m. to smoke a joint outside in the alley. At the end of his speech, he thanked the editors at the National for their compassion 12 years ago when his youngest daughter died and he could not do his job properly, could not face coming to the newsroom some days. When it became clear he was barely functioning, the newspaper put him on leave with full pay for a few months. Ivan considered such kindness a relic of the past. Of all his workmates, he would miss George DeSoulis the most. The staff crowded into the aisle and moved to the arts desk for the next speech, where Helena Johnson, a reporter, told everyone that she decided to look for another job the day she stood up from her chair and could see, within her field of vision, her first husband at his desk, and her second husband waiting for the lift, and her second husband's new partner. And Helena realized she could also observe, on the far side of the newsroom, her current boyfriend. She'd had enough. The presence of all these people in the same space, employed by the same paper, made her head spin. And then we could take into account, she said, all the secret affairs and one-night stands everyone pretended not to know about. Her advice to young reporters, don't get involved with other journalists.
1: Andrew, it's quite a poignant passage that you've read to us there, because it's the death of print journalism, which we're witnessing as we're here, you know, as gradually newspapers disappear, they can no longer get advertisers, everybody thinks it's going to be online. But there was a special magic and romance to print journalism, wasn't there?
0: There was, and that passage is really not to, I mean, I run the risk of editorialising what I've read, but... there is in that passage a certain, an attempt to capture the metabolism of the newspaper, the dailiness of it. And that in the two farewell speeches, they gesture towards really the two concerns there, which is the decline of the daily newspaper, the death of this community, and also the nature of all these love stories being smushed together in the newsroom. The point of view is roaming around. We see quite an omniscient beginning to the book, and then a focus on Ivan Rakic and Helena Johnson, two minor characters who are leaving the newsroom. But the main character, the protagonist of the novel, is mentioned. His name is mentioned in Ivan's speech, and that's George DeSoulis. So... really, we have the point of view roaming around, and then the passages following this reading are all about George. It was my way of really gesturing towards the idea that there are many different personal stories in this newsroom, this room crowded with people, but we're going to focus on George.
1: I think it would, as you're a journalist yourself, I would think that, you know, obviously this is something that you've observed a lot too. I mean, in any organisation where people work closely together, there's going to be these interrelationships and things going on, aren't there, as well? Did you feel that there was anything particular about working in newspapers and journalism that, you know, that made these things special?
0: In terms of the relationships, I think that, well... It's a little like the newsroom in the National certainly is a little like a dysfunctional family. You know, these different generations. Some people are misfits. Some people are very career driven. There's a range of sensibilities, but they're all kind of involved in each other's lives in some way, not necessarily romantically, but as friends or as people who have known each other for generations. That reading, as I mentioned in that reading, Ivan had worked the newspaper for almost four decades. So that was something that I observed when I worked as a sub-editor, was this close

0: this almost village like environment where everyone knew everyone else's business. It was interesting for me to describe. I worked in news. I didn't work in newspapers for all that long. I suppose maybe 6 or 7 years, and then I went and did my PhD and began working as an academic, which is a life that suits me a lot better. And it was always the life that I was headed for. You know, being an academic, writing novels. But I along the way, I got stuck in a number of different newsrooms, and there was a point where I thought, I might write about this place one day.
1: Well, there used to be a legendary, long-dead newspaper called The Nation Review, and in some regards, The National reminds me of that too. There were some amazing characters and incredible stories that came out of The Nation Review. It was very much a sort of almost a gonzo journalism kind of newspaper in its day too. Do you think we've lost that spirit a little bit? I mean, I'm worried about that going. When you start going online, you just don't have that kind of thing going on, that kind of connection between people.
0: No, well, look, it's really difficult for me to say with great confidence. I'm not a media theorist, and as an academic, my specialty is in literature and creative writing. But the obsolescence, or the decline rather, of the daily newspaper is certainly a problem that hasn't been solved. Like, what replaces the newspaper? It's an institution that we've certainly lost or seen degraded in the past 15-20 years, as we've seen other institutions simultaneously go into decline. The university, the public schools, you could public broadcasters, you could keep going with this. It's a concern. We do need institutions. This book is somewhat in conversation with my first book, Lucky's, which is about the institution, again a privately funded institution, of the Greek Australian Cafe and Milk Bar, which was really among the first venues of restaurant culture that we had in Australia. It dates to the, you know, we're looking at the early 20th century when these places started popping up. And at one point, there were, I think it was 2,000 milk bars in Australia in the late 1920s, according to Leonard Janusevski, the sort of leading historian of the milk bar and the cafe phenomenon. And of course, they disappeared from country towns and urban centres and suburbs, where they were social hubs for, you know, generations, particularly the 50s and 60s and 70s. And they were replaced by just a different kind of food culture, perhaps a superior food culture, you could argue. I would, though I'm obviously connected to the Greek Australian cafe. That was what my extended family did when they came to Australia. They worked in those establishments. So that was a sort of natural death, that institution. Whereas with newspapers, it's somewhat more troubling because it hasn't been replaced adequately by social media, citizen journalists, you know.

0: little piece of music there from the Gregorian Brothers, a track called Do You Want Me? Our next author today is Robert Forster with Songwriters on the Run. Two struggling Australian singer-songwriters, Mick and Drew, incarcerated on a minor charge, break out of a low security facility and then go on the run. They decide the perfect place to hide out is on stage in a local venue, and all the while a Hollywood star and a music publisher track their music. Here's Robert Forster reading from Songwriters on the Run, and he was recorded at the Byron Bay Writers Festival in 2026.
1: Fog and inky darkness. Owl hoots and a blanket of bats above a canopy of Norfolk pines. The blue Corolla slides side to side over the rocky hump of dirt to roll down into the car park. 10 hours the first day, up early, 11 today. Drew wonders if he'll ever be able to straighten out his body again. Pulling the keys from the ignition with effort, he feels like slumping onto the steering wheel for a quick 12-hour nap. The rush and brush of Coal Mountain air as he opens the door is a revitalizing slap. Feet planted on Mount Drake, the muscles in his back feeling like they may one day realign. He's made it. On the veranda, the blackboard lists many of the night's performers and their time slots of a week ago. A new name is Russell Dugan. Drew checks his watch, 8:30. Russell is on at 9. Going through the front door, he can't resist a peek. She's not behind the bar. Good. He thinks of a drink and thinks not. Walking on till spotting a full head of swept back hair, he advances on a table, spinning a nearby chair and sitting in one graceful flourish. I love it up here. He cracks blank face to Russell's astonishment. Oh my God, the older songwriter shouts, his right hand falling in a knee slap. You're back. Yeah, and you're playing. Well, I thought I'd give it a go. He takes a deep drag of his cigarette. And you'll be glad to know I'm leaning on my 70s stuff, even doing a song off my debut album. Mick and I haven't had a chance to listen to it yet, but we will. How is he? In triumphant form. I'm doing Katie's song. The look on Russell's face is endearing. He's the wide-eyed kid blowing his first bubblegum bubble. Hard to believe he's back in the game, even if it is small time. The old stuff can be the good stuff. It's corny, but Drew says it anyway. Let's hope the audience thinks so. I'm lucky. I know I've got one supporter. Susan is smiling at Drew as she approached. A funny, look who's here, tilt of her head. They hug. What are you doing in town? She says, sitting down. Seeing Russell play. She knows why. He can see it in her face. A mischievous sparkle in her eyes. Russell has told her. And to get the guitars back, we traded for the car. Words out about them, says Russell. Andy has let it be known. Really? There aren't many secrets up here. Pop, pop. The MC's tapping of the microphone sends gunshot sounds through the room. She introduces Stonewall Junction. The elderly husband and wife team carry their guitars and wide smiles onto the stage. In blue rhinestones last week, tonight they're in red. We can go over tomorrow, says Russell, and pick them up. That would be great. Russell watches the musicians intently. He's nervous, fiddling with his collar. How's the art show going? It's coming along, says Susan. We're thinking 3 weeks' time on a Saturday. I've just spoken to Heather. The band starts up, tie a yellow ribbon around the old oak tree. Their weakest song. Drew leans into Russell. Let me get up with you. And do what? Three-way tie. How do you know I'm even doing it? It's a classic. You have to. Russell is uncertain. Please, I've got a harmony for the chorus. It'll really lift it. If things are going well, says Russell, haltingly, if an encore is a possibility. Drew squeezes his arm in gratitude. He sits with Susan through Russell's set. There are applause and joyful shouts, joining a swell each song receives. A few numbers into the performance, the back door of the bar opens and Heather walks in. He watches her watch Russell. There's a nobility to her profile and an attentiveness to the music that he feels would extend to how she would view all things in life. he imagines standing at her side, looking at what she's looking at, and through some kind of osmosis, understanding what she sees, thinking he could do this for some time, years even. And then there's her erotic charge. Maybe it wouldn't be all standing and looking. That was Katie's song, whispers Susan. Drew hadn't heard a word. The show is going well. The old song's written in hippie glebe, and the first years of the mountain are strong. Brought back from the dead to parade around in good health. A good song never goes out of fashion, Mick had whispered to Russell with whiskey breath. And like the sudden return of his old repertoire, stagecraft is finding its legs too. A remark when introducing a song gets a laugh. Rocking back on his heels when doing some serious strumming gets a cheer. A rueful shake of the head on a deep line pulls heartstrings. The reward is an encore. Drew is aware how good they must look. Older man, younger man, brothers in song. Their sweeping hair and strong profiles silhouetted in the single spotlight. Leaning into the microphone, Drew harmonizes on the chorus. The lady she must choose. Will it be sunshine or the blues? Will it be rainbows or rained on shoes? I can no longer try. The hardest goodbyes are said at finishing lines. I'd looked across to find we were caught in a three-way tie.
0: Now, of course, it's called Songwriters on the Run because these two have actually escaped from a minimum security jail, haven't they? What were they in for?
1: They're in for a couple of minor things. They're in for credit card fraud, which they didn't know about. They're in for a stolen car. They've also been given drugs backstage. So there's three things. The police had come to pick them up for the credit card fraud and the stolen car. Because the drugs happened at the gig, they're in deeper trouble than what they were probably going to be in.
0: Yeah, it was nothing deeply serious, though, and so this is why these guys decided to abscond, wasn't it? They had the opportunity. Now, I just love the idea of two musicians then, because, I mean, their solutions to their problems and the things they get involved in, from the scene you just read there, they can't resist getting up on stage, which, of course, is going to expose them, isn't it?
1: Yeah. I mean, that's something that I knew from musicians, you know, like given a stage. And these two singer-songwriters have been, Mick and Drew, have been on the road for 18 months. So they're really road-worn when this trouble comes. But, you know, like there's sort of a mad logic to what they do, because they sort of think the last place the police would expect to find them would be in a venue. But still, it's dangerous to get up on stage. But they do it anyway.
0: Well, you've been on stage quite a lot yourself. There's probably been a few dangerous moments, I think, as a songwriter in a band. The thing is, you've been a writer and a songwriter for many years, but this is your first novel. Did you never feel sort of that you wanted to commit yourself to a whole novel before, or you've been sitting on this one for a while?
1: I only really learned to write when I was 47. I was a musician, and then I got offered a job to write music criticism for a publication called The Monthly. And that sort of changed everything. That was in 2005. So suddenly I was working with editors. I'd written nothing before. I was very lucky to get off of this gig. And then things just progressed. I thought I'd just be writing for them, and then publishers start to come to you. And so I got, someone just said, if you want to, you know, write something, we'd just look at it. And so I ended up writing a memoir called Grant and I, which took me about 7 years. It came out in 2016. So I was writing for The Monthly. I was doing a lot of nonfiction. And I'd never really thought too hard about writing a novel. But I just got a bit tired of being fact-checked. Do you know what I mean? I just wanted to make stuff up. And so I started to write my first novel, like, when I was 59 in 2017. So it's a natural progression. And because I started as a musician and I was recording albums, I was in the Go-Betweens, there wasn't time to do any of this. You know, like, it sort of came to me in my 40s when I was, you know, like, I had more time and I was perhaps looking to do something else.
0: So is there going to be a second novel, I have to ask?
1: I don't know. I sort of started to write something about a year ago, and I wrote 10,000 words, and I came back to it, and I just... It was sort of related to this, to Songwriters on the Run. And I don't know. I just got a bit tired of it. I think I'd been doing it for too long. I think I'd gone from going on to something else. I thought, oh, that'll take 3 or 4 years. And it was like I was devoting almost 15 years to these characters, you know. So I've actually started something else about, oh, God, 3 weeks ago. You know, like I've written a novel, I've written a memoir. Some of my music writings got published in a book. So I've written 3 books, which is 3 more than I thought I'd do. So if I can write something more, I will. But I have to like it. I'm not sort of, you know, for hire or something, you know. But yeah. And also, you know, like unlike a lot of novelists, I've got like a day job as a musician, you know, like as a songwriter, you know. So books, if I can do them, and I love writing, I love it. So we'll see.

0: 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And before that, we had Andrew Pippos with his novel The Transformations. Both these authors were recorded in 2026 at the Byron Writers Festival. 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

Oh, I just felt like paying a bit of Billy Bragg there with a track called Should Have Seen It Coming. Now, I said I'd tell you a little bit more about the show that's happening this week at Norpar in their brand new joinery. It's taken them several years to get this rebuilt after the big floods, and very excited to be presenting this particular show there. It's called POV. It starts on Friday night at 7 o'clock, and there's two performances on Saturday, one at 2 p.m. and one at 7 o'clock. So what's it about? In POV, we enter the mind's eye of Bub, an 11-year-old girl who's obsessed with documentary filmmaking. In the aftermath of a family breakdown, she turns to dramatised reenactments to try to figure out what happened. So at every performance, two completely unrehearsed adult actors join a young performer on stage, and guided by Bub, they discover her story alongside the audience as they reenact her experiences in real time. Together, they navigate difficult questions about parenting, agency, mental health, and how we speak to children. Bub is determined to understand her mum's erratic behaviour, but can these two unsuspecting adults answer the tough questions of a child? This is like a documentary made live before your very eyes. So it's a little bit like theatre sports, but quite different, as it's actually guided with a script. And every night is shaped by a real human connection, and it's quite different. So there's three performances of this, and you can book through Norpar, and that's POV,

Little bit of Fenn Wilson there. I haven't played him for ages. From his CD Ghost Heroin, and that was Lost My Way. Well, you won't lose your way if you're heading for the Dingo Arts Festival, which is coming up next week, actually. It opens with a big opening party in Byron on Thursday. Then Friday and Saturday at various venues around Bangalore, they've got quite a few different performances and different exhibitions and things happening as well. It's kind of a mix of electronica, jazz, DJ, but also food, art, and spontaneous performance. There's a free day on Sunday at Bangalore where you can come over and sample all kinds of different performances and exhibitions and things on as well. While you're there, you might just drop into Nick Palmer's exhibition at the Station Street Gallery. That will still be on. But also a reminder that Station Street Gallery has a call out for the 2020 exhibition. The Micro 20 call out is on. And for people who haven't been in these ones before, this is where you put in a piece of artwork 20 by 20 unframed. And you have to register by, well, actually by today, October the 1st. So get your works in. A maximum of 3 works per artist. That's $15 per artwork. And you have to deliver the artwork to the Station Street Gallery on October the 18th. You can enter this by going to Humanitix and just putting in the Micro 20 call out or Station Street Gallery or whatever. And you can certainly drop in and see other works that are at Station Street during the Dingo Festival. So there we are. Look up the Dingo Music and Arts Festival website for all the details, because they've got such a lot of performances, such a lot of different price structures and things like this. It's a bit hard to go into it at this stage. I'm going to go to another track, and then I hope we're going to be hearing from Michael Sharman, fresh from emceeing at Hot Shorts, and I hope he can also tell us who won at Hot Shorts. So if you've been sitting on the edge of your seat waiting to hear that one, you better stay tuned here on Bay FM 99.9 Arts Canvas.

0: Oh, another track I haven't played for a while. Geordie Lane there with Fool for Love. Well, I don't know if he's a fool for love, but he's certainly a fool for films. Let's hear from Michael Sharman with In Case You Missed It.
1: In Case You Missed It.
0: Good morning, Michael.
2: Good morning, Karina.
0: Well, we're glad you're back on air. You've been finished over at Hot Shorts, which we'll get to in a minute. But in the meantime, you've been off to see a really nice film, I believe.
2: I have. It was an extraordinary film, and it's called Heart of the Beast, and it stars Brad Pitt. And I hadn't seen Brad Pitt in a film for a while, and this is just an extraordinary film on so many levels. So it follows retired Army Special Forces veteran James Belmont and his loyal combat dog, Odin, as they fight to survive in the freezing Alaskan wilderness after a harrowing plane crash. I just loved it. It was, there's very little dialogue in the film, and it's really about their fight for survival and the love between this man and his dog. And the dog deserves an Oscar. However, I have done a little bit of research. There were four dogs used for the film, but one of them, Brad Pitt spent a lot of time with leading up to the filming so that they could really bond. Apparently, they actually had to have training in the wilderness. And one of the dogs didn't pass because they were going after all the animals. So they had to kick that dog off the set. But all the other dogs passed. So they were kept in the film. And Brad Pitt did some of his own stunts. There's an extraordinary scene because he has a heart attack while he's flying, a plane. He charters a plane and, it crashes, and he did all these underwater sequences himself, which I was holding my breath at the same time as he was, you know, fighting to try and get all the things, all the first aid kits and everything from the plane so that they could survive as they trekked back to try and find people to help them. But the cinematography was extraordinary. Now, the film was not... there were some location shots in Alaska, but most of it was filmed in New Zealand. And I mean, you and I love the New Zealand.
0: Can I just say that water would have been very cold.
2: Freezing, absolutely freezing. I mean, I don't know if those bits were done on a soundstage, but my goodness, the mossy greenery as they're going through, you know, the on this trek that they venture on. Oh, it's breathtaking. It's extraordinary. It just makes me want to go back to New Zealand. Absolutely beautiful. Look, I just loved it. I think it's a wonderful film. I'm sure it's going to get a lot of Oscar buzz. I don't think all four dogs are going to get an Oscar, but they deserve to. And Brad Pitt was wonderful in it. Absolutely beautiful, really subtle performance. And, I laughed, I cried. All the things that you should do in a great film. It's on at the Lismore Cinema, which is where I saw it, in the Wilson, which very, very comfortable chairs in the Wilson. You can actually swivel them and put them back, which is great. But it is also on in Byron at the Palace Cinema.
0: Also on at the Palace Cinema, I should remind people, is the Italian Film Festival at the moment. And we're both going to go and try and see at least one Italian film each so we can tell you which ones to see. But in the meantime, I'm hanging out, Michael, to know who won the Hot Shorts.
2: Well, for those of you who saw it, it was a very tight competition because there were three plays that, right up until the last moment, were all competing for the top spot. And they were Pebble's Story, which is about a cat, Lila's Calling, which is about a girl calling coffees, and Sisters, which is the other end of the spectrum because that was an incredibly provocative and it was one that actually people were had very opposing views about because it's very controversial and quite violent as well. Anyway, finally, Lila's Calling won. The People's Choice. Pebbles came second, Pebble Story, and Sisters came third. But Jenny Caffin awarded Sisters for best dialogue for the best script.
0: Well, for those of you who didn't go, actually, I should mention that Lila's Calling was actually very funny and beautifully acted, actually, as well, about a girl who discovers that she can actually call coffee. It was funny on so many different levels.
2: Yes.
0: Pebbles was a cat that belonged to somebody who tells about her life, which is also very funny. But Sisters, as you say, was a very different one. It was about long-held secrets about domestic violence, and it was very cleverly constructed. It was a good script, wasn't it?
2: It was, and I think the thing about Sisters, which I loved, is anyone who says that theatre is dull, I really feel that the blocking in that particular piece was extraordinary. I mean, I sat on the side of the stage, and even then, the fight sequence in it looked so real. And I watched it almost, I think, in the end, it was about 15 times I saw that piece. So it was quite extraordinary. But the dialogue, so Jenny Caffin awarded that best script, but also we had... the artistic director gave an award, and that's Mike Russo, and he gave an award to best actor. And I was so happy with the actor he chose. It was the young boy in The Jacket, who gave an extraordinary performance. I mean, I watched again his performance every night, and it just got more and more detailed. He was playing a junkie, and oh, my God, it was so moving, so beautifully portrayed.
0: Yes, I'm surprised that one didn't get any votes, actually. Just recalling, the script on that was actually very, very good, very well constructed. It was very sparse, but it was held together by his terrific acting.
2: Yes, him and Linda Rutledge. I think and I could see, because I've worked with Linda before, how much she gave him as well, that see, he had so much to work with. But honestly, a young boy, and I need to give him a plug, because coming up is the Byron Youth performance of All of Us, and he will be in that, and so will the young girl who is the same age who played Pebbles, the cat, and her name is Freya. So the two of them will be in All of Us, which is the next play coming up in just a couple of weeks from the Byron Youth Theatre.
0: Watch out for those and go and support local theatre, and don't be put off just because it's the youth theatre. Oh, they do some fantastic things. And, of course, this is supporting the actors of the future here, which is what we really need to do. And Australia's quite noted for its fantastic actors, aren't they, Michael?
2: Absolutely, definitely.
0: Well, it's almost time for me to go. It's almost coffee time. I can just hear it calling down there, down the hall. But before I go, I'm going to do a little bit of a what's on, just to remind you about some of the great things that are happening over the next 10 days or so that you don't miss out. Coming up tonight, don't forget Cheeky Cabaret is back at the Brunswick Heads Picture House, and it will be there Thursday, Friday and Saturday as well, when they've got a 4 o'clock Cheeky Cabaret and a 7 o'clock Cheeky Cabaret, and on Sunday, a 6 o'clock Cheeky Cabaret. So lots of Cheeky Cabaret, so catch up on your cabaret. Also catching up on your cabaret is you can go and see the wonderful Women Over 40 Cabaret, which is on for two nights, Friday night and Saturday night at the Byron Theatre. This is a locally born production with six amazing actors and singers. It's written by Lindsay Brown and directed by Olga Tamara. Be on for the two nights there at 7 p.m. or at 7:30 start, Friday and Saturday at the Byron Theatre. Also on Thursday night and Friday night is a production from Norpar called POV. It's their first big production at the Joinery, and I mentioned a little bit earlier, this is a really unusual production and should be great fun. And don't forget, of course, the Italian Film Festival is on right through for the next couple of weeks. I'd like to announce too that Denny Cargill Strong's wonderful show Rewilding Red Riding Hood will not be on at the Drill Hall on Friday. She had to cancel due to family reasons, and we wish her the best with that. There's an exhibition opening on Friday from Nick Palmer. Some things change and some things don't. It's at 5 p.m. at Station Street Gallery in Bangalore. And coming up on Wednesday the 7th at the Lismore Gallery, they're having a kids' workshop, something to take the kids to. Starts at 10 a.m, goes for just a couple of hours, and everything's supplied. It's called Collage Faces, and you can kind of guess what they're making up from that. You can book through the Lismore Gallery to do that one. And on Thursday the 8th, that's next week, at 5 p.m, exhibition opening by Brent Hallard at the Garage Gallery in Mullum called Coloured Orbs. And also at 5:30, an exhibition opening called Interface by Jay Richardson and Jennifer Muller. And that's ceramics and painting at the Bar and Collab on Araquil. And it'll be open till December the 4th. And also coming up next Thursday, it's the opening of the Dingo Music and Arts Festival. 4 days of festival spread across Byron Bay and Bangalore. Get the details on their website. And also the Byron Writers present Pip Williams, wonderful author, in conversation at the Brunswick Pick House. That's at 6 p.m. next Thursday, Thursday week. I'll remind you about all those things next week as well. Till then, stay tuned. Listen to Ready with the Bohemian Beat and Pat and Nick with Up the Junction and all our other great programs as well. We'll be presenting soon in our beautiful new Mandarin and Sea Aqua coloured studio, because Matt and everybody else has done a gorgeous job of rebuilding the studio there in Studio One. Fantastic. I'll be back next week with lots more Arts Canvas. You've been listening to Karina. And you're on BFM 99.9.

0: Bohemian Beat.
1: Where are the poets and intellectuals of this time? The innovative minds, the intelligentsia, those that are breaking down the barriers and choosing a bohemian existence, escaping from dreary suburban ideals and materialistic death traps. Where are these engaging people? The risk takers, the revolutionaries, those living apart from this big unrest, those escaping the sterility of corporate junkies who get high on materialistic consumption.

0: Welcome to the Bohemian Beat. We will journey beyond the horizon and find the artists living on the edge, going down into the murky waters of their very existence, where these brave souls have re-emerged with art that is challenging, original, and brutal.
1: You have tuned into the rhythmical world of the Bohemian Beat. I'm Riddy, your Bohemian captain aboard our vessel of the imagination, where we commune in radio waves in real time. And easing into this hour-long adventure with some music.

Natasha Bedingfield with Pirate Bones from her second album NB, released in 2007. From Pirate Bones to a contemporary pirate tale called Salty Pete and the Black Spot. This story is from Australian storyteller Max Strong, also known as Salty Pete. And this is from an album called The True Adventures of Salty Pete the Pirate Strong, also known as Salty Pete. And this is from an album called The True Adventures of Salty Pete.

0: of Cuba, fresh out of adventures. In fact, they had not had an adventure for at least 2 weeks, and that was only plundering 2 Spanish galleons while fighting off the tentacles of a giant squid at the same time in the Bermuda Triangle. So you can understand that the men were a bit disgruntled and grumbly. They were bored with drinking rum mixed with gunpowder, playing cards and pirate monopoly. Even Zanzibar the monkey had lost interest in taking pot shots at the deckhands with the pistols he had won from the captain at cards. The crew simply refused to run away anymore. They just lay about the deck, batting at the lead shot as if it was flies. Salty was becoming quite concerned about the morale of his men because he had seen this kind of boredom lead to desertion or worse, mutiny, before. He ordered the lookouts to look sharp through their spyglasses in case there was something of interest on the horizon. Just when the grumbling of the crew was reaching a rowdy rumbling, a cry came from the topmast.
1: "We're flotsam floating with something strange on it off a starboard bow, Captain. It'll be half a league away and we'll be gaining on it post-haste."
2: "Post-haste?" thought Salty Pete. "Since when do my lookouts use fancy terms like post-haste? They must have been reading books again, which is most unusual."
1: "Hurrah!" yelled the crew. "Can we launch a jolly boat to investigate, Captain? Perhaps it be a wreck with treasure still in it."
2: "Very well, lads," said Salty, secretly well pleased that the men were so keen.
0: He knew that the flotsam would likely just be a clump of driftwood, but at least they might catch some fish from around it, because the fish liked the weed and barnacles that grew on these collections of tree stumps and tangled branches. As the jolly boat party rowed closer, they saw that the flotsam was indeed weird. Buoyed up by the floating driftwood was what appeared to be a battered old Chesterfield lounge. Balanced on top of this out-of-place furniture was, believe it or not, a Staffordshire Terrier madly wagging his tail and barking with delight at the sight of human beings. The Staffy was white all over, but for a very distinctive black spot around his right eye. He appeared to be in good condition, despite his obviously desperate predicament. As soon as the jolly boat came alongside, the dog leapt into the bows and proceeded to lick the face of each pirate in turn, until he realised that they all tasted of rum and gunpowder, which is not actually all that nice to lick. He stopped licking, but kept wagging, slobbering and whining like mad with delight, putting on a great show of being very glad to be rescued. When safely back aboard the Ace of Spades, the whole crew, well, mostly, were very excited to have a new mascot. Only Zanzibar the monkey, Squawky the parrot, and the Cat of Nine Tails had their noses out of joint to find yet another pet, putting a claim on the affection of the crew. But after a while, even they had to admit that the Staffy, who was soon given the suitable piratical name of the Black Spot, was such an enthusiastic and friendly dog that no one could dislike him for long. He soon had the men and the pets in stitches with his funny tricks and antics. He danced the hornpipe with Zanzibar. He raced around the deck with Squawky balancing on his back like a crazy jockey. He even helped the Cat of Nine Tails lick its tails, which saved it from getting as many fur balls. Naturally, a cat with nine tails would have a lot of extra fur to create extra fur balls. Most fantastical of all, the Black Spot showed how he could climb up the ratlines to the crow's nest. Not as fast as Zanzibar, mind, but certainly faster than the cabin boy. No one had ever seen a dog, excepting a sea dog, do that before. Each day, the Black Spot would climb the rigging at a certain time and dance a strange jig atop the mast. Salty suspected that the dog had become just a bit crazy from his ordeal on the floating lounge, but this was not out of place on the Ace of Spades, where everyone was a bit deranged. What no one suspected was that the Black Spot was not in the slightest bit mad. In fact, the Black Spot, if anyone had cared to look more closely, was actually sending semaphore signals to the lookouts on a British Royal Navy brigantine, which had been shadowing the Ace of Spades for many weeks. The Black Spot, whose Royal Navy name was Lieutenant C. Rover, was actually a Royal Navy spy. His appearance on the floating ladder

0: lounge had not been a coincidence at all, but was a carefully planned way of planting a spy amongst the pirates. Aboard the Navy brigantine Nightingale, Captain Fortescue rubbed his hands together with satisfaction as he addressed his only slightly scabrous crew. "Men, I have been waiting 5 years for this time. 5 years of fruitlessly chasing that will-o'-the-wisp, Salty Pete, up and down the Caribbean, never knowing where he would appear next. But now, thanks to Lieutenant C. Rover, we have advanced knowledge of which port the pirates plan to plunder next." Here the crew gave a half-hearted hurrah, as they were not sure whether they actually wanted to meet Salty and his battle-scarred crew face to face. "We have it from Sea Rover that the pirates plan to attack Port Royal in 2 weeks' time. When they arrive there, they are in for a rude shock, lads. Now look sharp, sharpen your hangers and polish your cannonballs. We will arrive in Port Royal a few days before the Ace of Spades and set a trap for them." That night, Fortescue wrote in his journal, "If we succeed in our venture to capture Salty Pete, I warrant I will soon command a man of war and be fighting a real enemy wearing real uniforms such as the French, or at least it was the French 6 weeks ago. Perhaps now it is the Spanish or even the Dutch. Never mind, any one of the above would be better than rum-soaked pirates. As for Lieutenant C. Rover, I shall have him promoted to third mate and given a large mutton bone for his bravery." At last, the Nightingale slipped into Port Royal, but as she drew alongside the dock, she was greeted by desolated merchants with empty pockets turned out. They jeered rather than cheered Fortescue and his men.
1: "Well, look, good you are. The Ice of Spades has pillaged us proper and sailed away 3 days since," they wailed. "There'll be not a doubloon or a drop of rum left in the town."
2: "Not only that, the pirates appear to be led by a monkey with two pistols, a parrot what dive-bombed us, a cat of nine tails and a black dog with one white eye who nipped anyone who dared to defy that blackguard Salty Pete as was their captain."
0: "Hmm," said Fortescue. "Are you sure it was a black dog?" as he wiped his finger along what appeared to be black boot polish on one of the bollards.
2: "Course that Sea Rover for a turncoat and a traitor."
0: Fortescue's promotion faded before his eyes. Perhaps you too think the black spot was a traitor, but you must understand that a staffy will do almost anything for two pork chops and a pint of rum, as was his daily ration on the Ace of Spades. All he had for his tea on the Nightingale was ship's biscuit and a sip of port wine. Besides, it was much more fun to be with Zanzibar Squawky and the Cat of Nine Tails, and staffies, above all, need lots of fun. Eventually, most of the chalk dust and boot polish wore off the black spot's coat, but he never did quite regain his true colours, excuse the pun. Needless to say, this was not out of place on the Ace of Spades, where no one was very strict about bathing. With the black spot on board to keep them entertained, Salty's crew were never bored again.

the Bohemian Beat, broadcasting nationally since 2007 across the Community Radio Network. We just heard Ebony Park with Throw Them Overboard from an album called Ether Shanties. And before that, Max Strong with Salty Pete and the Black Spot. Sea shanties were shipboard working songs. Some speculate that shanties may have been sung as early as the 15th century. In the days when human muscles were the only power source available aboard ship, sea shanties served a practical purpose. The rhythm of the song served to synchronize the movements of the sailors as they toiled at repetitive tasks. They also served a social purpose. Singing and listening to songs is pleasant. It alleviates boredom and lightens a burden of hard work, of which there was no shortage on long voyages in those days. Most shanties are call-and-response songs, with one voice, the shanty man, singing the line and the chorus of sailors bellowing the response. The shanty man was a sailor who led others in singing. He was usually self-appointed, but took on the role in addition to their other tasks on the ship. Nevertheless, sailors that had a reputation of being good shantymen were valuable and respected. This next piece is a shanty called Noah's Ark Shanty.

That was a sea shanty by the Revels called Noah's Ark. Now this next piece, Wellerman, is a sea shanty from New Zealand dating back to the 19th century. The author is unknown. Wellerman refers to a supply ship operated by the Weller Brothers Whaling Company in Australia. The lyrics to Wellerman note the plight of the ship, the Billy O.T., as they wait for the Wellerman to arrive with much-needed sugar, tea and rum. The survivalist shanty explains how the crew of the Billy O.T. persisted in its efforts to bring in a harpooned whale, even after the creature drove back under the surface of the sea.

even more. And that was Scottish singer Nathan Evans with Wellerman, Sea Shanty. This next piece is about a bad trip, from the perspective of Pirate Jenny. This track is from an album called Son of Rogues Gallery, Pirate Ballads, Sea Songs and Shanties. And a language warning.

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1: Brett Haylock here from the Brunswick Picture House. 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
3: 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People are working hard, but they're still falling behind. Governments should be focusing less on themselves and the next headline and prioritising the pressures everyday families are facing. And that means investing in affordable housing, quality public services and cheaper, cleaner energy, because an economy should work for people, not the other way around.
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9: Where are the poets and intellectuals of this time? The innovative minds, the intelligentsia. Those that are breaking down the barriers and choosing a bohemian existence, escaping from dreary suburban ideals and materialistic death traps. Where are these engaging people? The risk takers, the revolutionaries, those living apart from this big unrest, those escaping the sterility of corporate junkies who get high on materialistic consumption.

0: Welcome to the Bohemian Beat, where we will journey beyond the horizon and find the artists living on the edge, going down into the murky waters of their very existence, where these brave souls have re-emerged with art that is challenging, original, and brutal.
1: You have tuned into the rhythmical world of the Bohemian Beat. I'm Riddy, your Bohemian captain aboard our vessel of the imagination, where we commune in radio waves in real time. And easing into this hour-long adventure with some music.

Natasha Bedingfield with Pirate Bones from her second album NB, released in 2007. From Pirate Bones to a contemporary pirate tale called Salty Pete and the Black Spot. This story is from Australian storyteller Max Strong, also known as Salty Pete. And this is from an album called The True Adventures of Salty Pete the Pirate.

0: This is the fairly true story of Salty Pete and the Black Spot. In the spring of 1706, Salty Pete and his scurvy crew were sailing in their sloop, the Ace of Spades, off the east coast of Cuba, fresh out of adventures. In fact, they had not had an adventure for at least 2 weeks, and that was only plundering 2 Spanish galleons, while fighting off the tentacles of a giant squid at the same time, in the Bermuda Triangle. So you can understand that the men were a bit disgruntled and grumbly. They were bored with drinking rum mixed with gunpowder, playing cards and pirate monopoly. Even Zanzibar the monkey had lost interest in taking pot shots at the deckhands with the pistols he had won from the captain at cards. The crew simply refused to run away anymore. They just lay about the deck, batting at the lead shot as if it was flies. Salty was becoming quite concerned about the morale of his men because he had seen this kind of boredom lead to desertion or worse, mutiny, before. He ordered the lookouts to look sharp through their spyglasses in case there was something of interest on the horizon. Just when the grumbling of the crew was reaching a rowdy rumbling, a cry came from the topmast.
1: "We're flotsam floating with something strange on it off a starboard bow, Captain. It'd be half a league away and we'd be gaining on it post-haste."
2: "Post-haste?" thought Salty Pete. "Since when do my lookouts use fancy terms like post-haste? They must have been reading books again, which is most unusual."
1: "Hurrah!"
0: yelled the crew.
1: "Can we launch a jolly boat to investigate, Captain? Perhaps it be a wreck with treasure still in it."
2: "Very well, lads," said Salty, secretly well pleased that the men were so keen.
0: He knew that the flotsam would likely just be a clump of driftwood, but at least they might catch some fish from around it, because the fish liked the weed and barnacles that grew on these collections of tree stumps and tangled branches. As the jolly boat party rowed closer, they saw that the flotsam was indeed weird. Buoyed up by the floating driftwood was what appeared to be a battered old Chesterfield lounge. Balanced on top of this out-of-place furniture was, believe it or not, a Staffordshire Terrier madly wagging his tail and barking with delight at the sight of human beings. The Staffy was white all over, but for a very distinctive black spot around his right eye. He appeared to be in good condition, despite his obviously desperate predicament. As soon as the jolly boat came alongside, the dog leapt into the bows and proceeded to lick the face of each pirate in turn, until he realised that they all tasted of rum and gunpowder, which is not actually all that nice to lick. He stopped licking, but kept wagging, slobbering and whining like mad with delight, putting on a great show of being very glad to be rescued. When safely back aboard the Ace of Spades, the whole crew, well, mostly, were very excited to have a new mascot. Only Zanzibar the monkey, Squawky the parrot, and the cat of nine tails had their noses out of joint to find yet another pet, putting a claim on the affection of the crew. But after a while, even they had to admit that the Staffy, who was soon given the suitable piratical name of the Black Spot, was such an enthusiastic and friendly dog that no one could dislike him for long. He soon had the men and the pets in stitches with his funny tricks and antics. He danced the hornpipe with Zanzibar. He raced around the deck with Squawky balancing on his back like a crazy jockey. He even helped the cat of nine tails lick its tails, which saved it from getting as many fur balls. Naturally, a cat with nine tails would have a lot of extra fur to create extra fur balls. Most fantastical of all, the Black Spot showed how he could climb up the ratlines to the crow's nest. Not as fast as Zanzibar, mind, but certainly faster than the cabin boy. No one had ever seen a dog, excepting a sea dog, do that before. Each day, the Black Spot would climb the rigging at a certain time and dance a strange jig atop the mast. Salty suspected that the dog had become just a bit crazy from his ordeal on the floating lounge. But this was not out of place on the Ace of Spades, where everyone was a bit deranged. What no one suspected was that the Black Spot was not in the slightest bit mad. In fact, the Black Spot, if anyone had cared to look more closely, was actually sending semaphore signals to the lookouts on a British Royal Navy brigantine, which had been shadowing the Ace of Spades for many weeks. The black spot, whose Royal Navy name was Lieutenant C. Rover, was actually a Royal Navy spy. His appearance on the floating lounge had not been a coincidence at all, but was a carefully planned way of planting a spy amongst the pirates. Aboard the Navy brigantine Nightingale, Captain Fortescue rubbed his hands together with satisfaction as he addressed his only slightly scabrous crew.
1: "Men, I have been waiting 5 years for this time. 5 years of fruitlessly chasing that will-o'-the-wisp, Salty Pete, up and down the Caribbean, never knowing where he would appear next. But now, thanks to Lieutenant C. Rover, we have advanced knowledge of which port the pirates plan to plunder next."
0: Here the crew gave a half-hearted hurrah, as they were not sure whether they actually wanted to meet Salty and his battle-scarred crew face to face.
1: "We have it from C. Rover that the pirates plan to attack Port Royal in 2 weeks' time. When they arrive there, they're in for a rude shock, lads. Now look sharp, sharpen your hangers and polish your cannonballs. We will arrive in Port Royal a few days before the Ace of Spades and set a trap for them."
0: That night, Fortescue wrote in his journal,
1: "If we succeed in our venture to capture Salty Pete, I warrant I will soon command a man of war and be fighting a real enemy wearing real uniforms, such as the French. Or at least it was the French 6 weeks ago. Perhaps now it is the Spanish or even the Dutch. Never mind, any one of the above would be better than rum-soaked pirates. As for Lieutenant C. Rover, I shall have him promoted to third mate and given a large mutton bone for his bravery."
0: At last, the Nightingale slipped into Port Royal, but as she drew alongside the dock, she was greeted by desolated merchants with empty pockets turned out. They jeered rather than cheered Fortescue and his men.
1: "Well, no good you are. The Ice of Spades has pillaged us proper and sailed away 3 days since," they wailed. "There'll be not a doubloon or a drop of rum left in the town. Not only that, the pirates appear to be led by a monkey with two pistols, a parrot what dive-bombed us, a cat of nine tails and a black dog with one white eye who nipped anyone who dared to defy that blackguard Salty Pete, as was their captain."
0: "Hmm," said Fortescue. "Are you sure it was a black dog?" As he wiped his finger along what appeared to be black boot polish on one of the bollards.
1: "Course that Sea Rover for a turncoat and a traitor."
0: Fortescue's promotion faded before his eyes. Perhaps you too think the black spot was a traitor, but you must understand that a staffy will do almost anything for two pork chops and a pint of rum, as was his daily ration on the Ace of Spades. All he had for his tea on the Nightingale was ship's biscuit and a sip of port wine. Besides, it was much more fun to be with Zanzibar Squawky and the Cat of Nine Tails, and staffies, above all, need lots of fun. Eventually, most of the chalk dust and boot polish wore off the black spot's coat, but he never did quite regain his true colours, excuse the pun. Needless to say, this was not out of place on the Ace of Spades, where no one was very strict about bathing. With the black spot on board to keep them entertained, Salty's crew were never bored again.

the Bohemian Beat, broadcasting nationally since 2007 across the Community Radio Network. We just heard Ebony Park with Throw Them Overboard from an album called Ether Shanties. And before that, Max Strong with Salty Pete and the Black Spot. Sea shanties were shipboard working songs. Some speculate that shanties may have been sung as early as the 15th century. In the days when human mussels were the only power source available aboard ship, sea shanties served a practical purpose. The rhythm of the song served to synchronize the movements of the sailors as they toiled at repetitive tasks. They also served a social purpose. Singing and listening to songs is pleasant. It alleviates boredom and lightens a burden of hard work, of which there was no shortage on long voyages in those days. Most shanties are call-and-response songs, with one voice, the shanty man, singing the line and the chorus of sailors bellowing the response. The shanty man was a sailor who led others in singing. He was usually self-appointed, but took on the role in addition to their other tasks on the ship. Nevertheless, sailors that had a reputation of being good shantymen were valuable and respected. This next piece is a shanty called Noah's Ark Shanty.

was a sea shanty by the Revels called Noah's Ark. Now this next piece, Wellerman, is a sea shanty from New Zealand dating back to the 19th century. The author is unknown. Wellerman refers to a supply ship operated by the Weller Brothers Whaling Company in Australia. The lyrics to Wellerman note the plight of the ship, the Billy O.T., as they wait for the Wellerman to arrive with much-needed sugar, tea and rum. The survivalist shanty explains how the crew of the Billy O.T. persisted in its efforts to bring in a harpooned whale, even after the creature drove back under the surface of the sea.

0: leave and go.
1: And that was Scottish singer Nathan Evans with Wellerman, Sea Shanty. This next piece is about a bad trip, from the perspective of Pirate Jenny. This track is from an album called Son of Rogues Gallery, Pirate Ballads, Sea Songs and Shanty.
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3: It's Thursday, the 1st of October, and this is the Northern Rivers News. I'm Roderick Chambers. A former Australian Defence Force soldier has been charged with the alleged murders of a father and son in the New South Wales Northern Rivers. 32-year-old Nicholas Marsden Scott is accused of killing 79-year-old Brian Murphy and his 59-year-old son, Stephen Murphy, at a rural property on Summerland Way at Gurranang. Mr. Murphy was found dead on September 13, allegedly suffering a single stab wound to the chest. His son, Stephen, was found dead at the same property on September 28 after travelling from Victoria to clear his father's estate and assist police with their inquiries. Police allege Stephen was attacked after returning to the property. Scott, who is a neighbour of the Murphys, was arrested at Grafton Base Hospital on Tuesday and charged with two counts of murder and stealing a motor vehicle. He appeared in the New South Wales Bail Court yesterday, did not apply for bail and was remanded in custody until December the 8th. The Homicide Investigation Strike Force Fanil remains ongoing. If you've been listening to Bay FM, you will know that Byron Shire Council is consulting the community on a proposed special rate variation which would increase ordinary land rates by 12% in 27-28, 10% the following year and 9.6% in 29-30, which adds up to over 35% in total. Council says the higher rate base would then remain permanently in place. But in responses to questions from the community, Council has acknowledged the proposed increase does not cover the full extent of its financial problems. It says the proposal represents what it considers a reasonable balance between improving financial sustainability and limiting the impact on ratepayers. Council says the additional revenue would help address its general fund operating deficit and increase spending on roads, bridges, footpaths, stormwater infrastructure, as well as climate resilience and organisational systems. The proposal has sparked community debate over council spending, staffing costs, the rating structure, and whether tourists and businesses should contribute a bit more towards the costs of servicing the Byron Shire. Council says its financial modelling is still being refined and its broader financial sustainability review is continuing. This could mean the figures are still a bit rubbery. It has not yet decided whether to formally apply for the rate increase to the Independent Pricing and Regulatory Tribunal. Public consultation is open until October 30. David Shoebridge came past the perennially disliked Sarah Hanson-Young and the feisty Maureen Faruqi to be elected Greens leader. The New South Wales Senator won by 7-4 in the 11-member parliamentary party room after Sarah Hanson-Young was eliminated in the first round. Nonplussed Senator Faruqi says Greens leaders should instead be elected directly by party members. She's called on the new leadership team to set a timeline for a one-member, one-vote system. Of course, this system can create unelectable leaders like Jeremy Corbyn, a previous underwhelming Labor leader in the UK. Ex-Queensland Greens MP Max Chandler-Mather also supports a party membership vote. New leader David Shoebridge says democratisation of the party will be an ongoing conversation with members. He signalled a more combative approach, saying the Greens are not there to make Labor better, but to replace them. Victorian Senator Steph Hodgson-May has been elected deputy leader after running on a joint ticket with Senator Shoebridge. The leadership change follows the popular Larissa Waters resignation after her chronic kidney disease worsened. Senator Waters says she intends to return to Parliament as a Queensland Senator after taking medical leave. Australian businesses are preparing for a nationwide ban on card payment surcharges, with some shops encouraging customers to use cash while others warn prices could rise. From this week, businesses will no longer be able to pass card processing fees directly on to customers. The Reserve Bank says the charges, including new limits on bank interchange fees, are expected to save businesses around $910 million a year. But some small business owners say they'll still need to increase prices to cover costs. Mount Gambier bakery owner Dylan McQueen says he paid almost $5,800 in card fees last financial year. Nursery owner Callum Haygarth says merchant fees cost his business tens of thousands of dollars annually. Economist John Hawkins says about half of Australians now use no cash in a typical week. He says businesses are unlikely to stop accepting cards altogether because of the risk of losing customers. But the Reserve Bank move does loosen the bank death grip on individual finances just a little. Newcastle is turning red and blue as grand final fever sweeps the city, with homes, businesses and public spaces decked out in Newcastle Knights colours. Painters and decorators report a boom in red and blue colour schemes. Fans, including Lachlan Gray and New Lambton locals Tegan and Samuel Jobbins, have transformed their homes into night shrines ahead of Sunday's NRL Grand Final. Shop fronts, bakeries and even the Newcastle Art Gallery have also joined the celebration, painting the town in the club's traditional colours. The Knights will face the Sydney Roosters at Sydney Olympic Park after Newcastle's 22-14 victory over the Penrith Panthers. And the support is proving permanent, with Newcastle tattoo parlours, including Electric Pantera, reporting strong demand from fans wanting red and blue ink to mark the occasion. That's the news from the Bay FM Community Newsroom. I'm Roderick Chambers. It's been great being with you in the last couple of months. Today's

0: listeners, that the entire staff of Bay FM Studios comes into Studio One doing a conga line around the place, just going off. But we had it just then. Really quite amazing stuff. Wonderful.
1: Chirpy, chirpy, cheep, cheep. Indeed. Classic, classic.
0: Good afternoon and welcome to Up the Junction with Pat and Nick, live from the heart of beautiful Byron Bay. Thank you to all this morning's presenters, to Robbie for the trough, Karina for Arts Canvas, Riddy for the Bohemian Beat, and a special thanks and farewell to Rod Chambers, who just laid down his final news bulletin. He's heading back to the sprawl. Thank you for your service, Rod. And to all the other people, presenters and otherwise, who keep this station running. Up the Junction is the music show with links to make you think. Every track we play is connected to the previous and to the next in an unbroken chain of over 5,500 tunes stretching back aeons. But before we can go up the junction, we have to go down the morgue to commemorate musicians who have left us in the last few days. And with that, good afternoon, Pat.
1: Good afternoon, Nick. Good afternoon, listeners. Yep, we're off again. Morgue, full up. That first track, Chirpy, Chirpy, Cheep, Cheep by Middle of the Road. The reason we're playing that is that Neil Henderson, the Scottish guitarist and a songwriter, has left these shores. And he's best known, but he worked with two main bands. He was in Bay City Rollers, but left before Roller Mania took over, if you can remember Roller Mania.
0: Scarves. Tartan trousers.
1: Yeah.
0: Boots.
1: All of that. And then he was in Middle of the Road as well. Although we hasten to add, he doesn't actually play on the Middle of the Road classic number one, Chirpy Chirpy Cheep Cheep. He's played it plenty of times, but he joined them later in their career.
0: Yes, unfortunately for Neil, the difficulty in choosing a song for Neil is that he left Bay City Rollers before they got famous and kind of joined Middle of the Road after they'd become so he was skating his way through fame. Firstly, the song Chirpy Chirpy Cheep Cheep, because Australian listeners would probably know the version by its writer, Lally Scott, better, because that was more popular here. I don't think the Middle of the Road one was a big deal. Or indeed, the Mac and Katie Kissoon version, a brother and sister act from Trinidad, which was big in the US, but not here and not in the UK. But Middle of the Road actually recorded it in Italy when they were still called La Caracas, because they had left Glasgow because they weren't having any success in their native Britain, went to Italy to pursue a sort of career there, and in a way became sort of like the forerunners of Europop, even before ABBA got a go.
1: Right.
0: So good time, easy to sing, sing-along choruses, easy beats. All the stuff that is on that earworm that you just heard was the beginnings of Europop. But because they were from Glasgow, whilst it's a lovely, soft-sounding song, they were probably hard as nails and wouldn't mess with anyone.
1: People from Glasgow sound like they're angry when they're offering to do you a favour.
0: Right, wishing you happy birthday.
1: Yeah, that's right. I'm scared of people from Glasgow.
0: They're generally lovely.
1: Yeah.
0: We won't have a word against them, just in case there's any listening.
1: No.
0: But of course, Neil Henderson is not the only DPRT this week, Pat. We've got a couple more to go, a couple of sponsor messages, and then we will move on, because the next one is a classic.
1: It is a classic.
0: Of a different form, like a classic we like. 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
4: 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It's almost perfect.

0: This week's second entrance to the morgue from 1968. That's Toots and the Maytals and Pressure Drop. Classic song, Pat.
1: Absolute reggae classic. Most people would know it from the soundtrack of Harder They Come, but it was released before that. And the reason we're playing it, Nick, is that Jackie Jackson played the infectious bass line on that. He was in Toots and the Maytals for 50 years.
0: Oh, really?
1: Yeah, yeah. So he was in the early days in Jamaica of, you know, rocksteady or reggae. There were a couple of big players. There was Cox and Dodd and a guy called Duke Reed at Treasure Isle record label. And they kind of, like all of these, a bit like Motown, they had a house band, the Supersonics, and Jackie Jackson was the bassist in that house band. And he played bass on early Bob Marley and the Wailers, played on Elton Ellis, played on Israelites by Desmond Dekker, played on a lot of Ken Booth records, and, you know, he even made a name for himself internationally, and he played on Paul Simon's smash hit single Mother and Child Reunion. I was just saying to you, we were having a little chat, I used to love that TV show Classic Albums, where they'd get the original master tape of a song or an album, and you'd have somebody who was either the producer of the album who'd just move the faders up and down and go, listen to the snare here, or listen to the bass line. You'd never have noticed it before, but then you notice it, and then you can't unhear it. And every time you hear that track, you notice it. Pressure Drop, I've never really noticed the bass line. I like the song. But he died, I listened to that, and I'm like, bloody hell, listen to the bass line in that. It was unbelievable.
0: Sitting in the studio here, it's shaking things. It's fabulous stuff. A couple of notable covers of Pressure. I mean, Pressure Drop's been covered by lots of people.
1: Loads
0: of
1: people.
0: Clash have done it, I think, haven't they? Robert Palmer has definitely done it.
1: Robert Palmer. Queen.
0: Under Pressure Drop.
1: that's
0: Word
1: right.
0: Association.
1: Sorry.
0: Football bat.
1: Sorry.
0: So farewell to Neil Henderson. Farewell to Jackie Jackson. Neil 73, Jackie 79. But there is a third person in the morgue this week, Pat.
1: This is right into your area, isn't it?
0: Well, is it? I don't know. I'm not sure I'm taking responsibility for that, but it's an entertaining thing nonetheless. we'll let listeners make of it what they will.
1: Jesus.
0: 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Final morgue after this, and then a guest a little bit later on. 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
1: To die, perchance, to sin, that's the rub, for in that

limitless sex and violence in the wake of Ragnarok. Welcome to the slaughter. What are you going to do?

0: It's not unusual when attempting a Scandinavian.
1: It's not unusual to be loved. Oh no, that's a different person.
0: I was going to say, it's not unusual when attempting to do a Scandi accent, especially when singing in a gruff voice as well, to sound a bit like you're from the West Country or a pirate or something or other.
1: Yeah.
0: Because that's what that does. That's the song Ragnarok by the band Gwar, who are classified as shock metal. We love a categorization. It's from their 1995 album, also called Ragnarok. And we are playing this Y4Pat.
1: We are playing this because what's his name has died? Chuck Varga.
0: Chuck Wagner, a.k.a. Sexecutioner.
1: Yeah, because of course they are Scumdogs of the Universe, aren't they, Gwar? Scumdogs of the Universe.
0: Slumdogs, I think they were going to be.
1: Well, I heard they were Scumdogs.
0: Okay, either or.
1: Scumdogs, an ancient elite force of intergalactic warriors banished to Earth millions of years ago after eradicating dinosaurs and creating the human race. I didn't actually know that, Nick. I had to look it up.
0: Oh, in that case, there can be no argument, Pat.
1: But I knew they were going to be good because they've got an umlaut over the O.
0: What O?
1: Ragnarok.
0: Oh, I see. Yeah. I thought you meant O in Gwar, I was going to say.
1: As in Motorhead. No, I knew that song was going to be good because of the umlaut.
0: Yes, it's one of the few the Sexecutioner sings, as Pat says. Real name, Chuck Varga, dead at 68. He's gone to Valhalla. He's notable particularly not so much as a member of the band, but also as the guy who controlled their entire visual image, because they created a whole mythology, really. So not only he was responsible for like costumes, prosthetics, artwork.
1: You pointed me to a couple of YouTube videos.
0: Yes.
1: Of them on stage. Unbelievable. Donald Trump in a rather large Donald Trump battling it out with Kamala Harris on stage.
0: Yes, yes, and guess who wins? We'll talk about that controversy in a moment, but let's talk first about the origin story of Gwar, because it's quite a fun one. The guys were in a couple of different bands, not really getting anywhere. One band was called Death Piggy, fronted by Dave Brocky, which was...
1: Any umlauts or...?
0: No. Straight ahead sort of post-punk band. But Death Piggy weren't really getting anywhere, and the whole Scumdog of the Universe thing was a movie that was going to be made partly by Chuck Varga and one of the other members. So they had all these prosthetic costumes made for the movie.
1: Right.
0: And they thought, can't really afford a support act. What should we do? So they dressed up in the outfits that they had for the movie.
1: Right.
0: Came on as a different band. Supported themselves, then went out, got changed, came back and did a set as Death Piggy. But what happened over time was because these costumes were so outlandish and the performance was so over the top, it took over.
1: Everybody left after two songs from Death Piggy.
0: Well, that's literally what's happening.
1: Yeah, yeah.
0: People were coming for Gwar, left for Death Piggy, so Gwar took over. And
1: I'm kind of glad I didn't go to a Gwar concert. The little bits that I watched, pressure hoses spraying fake blood onto the audience.
0: Yeah, it's fake blood there, Pat. Come on. It's not like buckets of offal.
1: Yeah, but it might ruin my T-shirt.
0: They have courted controversy, as you can imagine, more than once. They did actually behead Tony Abbott in Scandinavia on stage at a festival gig, which brought some complaints.
1: Did anyone know who he was?
0: Interesting in itself. I mean, yeah. What they say, all publicity is good publicity. And yes, as you referred to earlier, they have disemboweled President Trump a number of times since 2016. But in fairness to them, let me find my quote. Gwar frontman Michael Bishop points out that Gwar has previously killed liberal figures as well, adding, "We killed President Obama. We didn't hear from the Secret Service then, but you kill Trump and you better believe there's going to be some shit going on." So they are even-handed in their disemboweling.
1: Good. That's good.
0: Anyway, Pat.
1: Yeah, but I would urge you, Gwar, G-W-A-R, go and have a look on YouTube. Just have a look. Gwar live. Very entertaining.
0: Yeah, a lot of cod pieces, a lot of enormous phalluses. Yeah. Phallus in Wonderland, I think, was one of their albums, as I recall. Anyway, it is time to get back to the chain that is Up the Junction. And we didn't quite get through a Sadie song last week, and Pat isn't, well, we're both fans of the Sadies, but Pat in particular is, so we're going to get to that again and move forward from there. You're Up the Junction with Pat and Nick on Bay FM 99.9.

0: That is great. They pack a lot into 3 minutes, don't they, Pat?
1: They do. Great band. It, I mean, sad, the two brothers, Dallas and Travis Good. It, Dallas no longer with us, sadly. It, they were from a, I think they were called the Family Good or the Good Brothers or something, but they were a family band with their father, Bruce Good. It,
0: wasn't he part of the Wrecking Crew or something, or the Muscle Shoals?
1: Don't outfit? Think so. No, not as far as I know. It, but you know, they came up through punk bands, and it, I mean, Dallas particularly came up through punk bands, and didn't like bluegrass or country until he got older.
0: Okay,
1: sort of went back to his roots. But yeah, you know, they've played, you know, played with Kurt Vile, and, Neil Young, Justin Townsend, you know, they were Justin Townsend's touring band and Nico Case's touring band. And I was lucky enough to see them live, and they're just great. Just workmen, you know, they know what they're doing.
0: That's a mark of how capable they are. So that song, yep, Another Year Again by the Sadies from 2010. Now we have a guest in studio, part-time resident, soon to be more less part-time, Paul McNeil, designer. Normally resident in New Zealand, you're over here for a visit to start to transition, Paul, is that correct?
2: Yes, trying to figure out whether I love it or like it.
0: When I say transition, I mean transition here.
2: No, I spend a lot of my time here, all the, you know, back and forth, and I've lived here for a long time, so yeah, I'm looking forward to coming back.
0: Now, any listeners who've had a shifty around the BFM merch store, or indeed gone past the markets last weekend in Byron, would notice that we have T-shirts for sale. That merch has been designed for us by Paul. Thank you very much again for that. Paul's pedigree is ex-Mambo, so when you buy a BFM T-shirt, you are buying a piece of quality design. And design matters, as we're talking about with Guar. You can create, you know, a whole world, a whole environment with design and enhance, well, you know, with music as well, you can create a whole universe. I'm thinking of things like Pink Floyd's The Wall, you know, much of which was built from the whole design of the set where the wall was built up and came down and all that kind of thing. It was just changed the experience entirely from a band playing on stage.
2: Yeah, I it's funny you should say that, because I was thinking about aspects of that, and a couple of years ago I saw Roger Waters from Pink Floyd play in Brisbane, and it was exactly that. I don't think I've seen a lot of shows that had so much energy and time and vision put into the stage show, and it was all the Pink Floyd things, all the a huge flying pig,
0: that's right,
2: you know, and you know, the famous cover of Dark Side of the Moon replicated in lasers. It was kind of like, why, how are they doing this? It was incredible. And it was, you know, putting that, it would be a great job being that person that put all that together and stage lighting, and it's all synced in with the music, and it's just wow.
1: We were talking, we're just having a coffee before, and I used to I would buy albums, vinyl albums, based purely on cover art. Not, you know, if the listening booth was full, I still remember I bought The Cramps' Songs of Lord Tortoise, just because they look so outrageous on the cover. It,
2: oh, for sure. I'd totally been like that. I remember Dirty Three, I was a huge fan of theirs, and they didn't have a record out. And then someone gave me a CD of the album before it came out. And then I said, have you seen the cover? What's it like? And the mate went, yeah, it's really good. So I was like, a band like that can't have a terrible cover, because they're so great. And I was like, oh, thank God for that.
1: Or if it's just, I mean, I've said on the show before, there's a reggae guy called Dr. Alimentado, best dressed chicken in town. One of my favourite covers of all time.
2: 100%.
1: Yeah, it's just so good.
0: Yeah, so, I mean, all the way to things like the Small Faces, Ogden's Nut Gone Flake,
1: you
0: know, in a metal tin and all that.
2: So, Pill.
1: Yeah, Pill, correct.
0: Yeah, metal box, yeah. It's possible to enhance the whole music experience through design. You get that creative synergistic effect happening, and it's...
2: Yes, I was thinking about that, and also that sort of on-stage thing that perhaps people don't notice, and it made me think, I'm a bit of a meat and potatoes guy and pub rock and seeing bands and their sort of rawness, but also I thought I got to see Talking Heads and Stop Making Sense. I think that's what the tour was called, with the big suits.
0: Yes. Yeah.
2: And it's like that was a different sense without lights and so forth. It was this theatre, you know, of him being this sort of a huge theatre production, the suits getting bigger and bigger and everything going on. It was sort of a different kind of feeling.
0: And it matters more so now, particularly when there are stadium gigs, because people are so far away from what's actually happening on stage, you can't work it out without the screens.
2: That's right.
0: And therefore, using the screens and adding to the experience is important if you want to have a show for, you know, 100,000 people or whatever.
1: I had an experience a couple of weeks ago. I went down to Melbourne to see Belle and Sebastian, and I was disappointed that it was going to be at the Palais, because it's a seated venue, and I kind of believe that you should be standing up when you see bands. So I was like, I was going with my daughter, and but it was great because it's a beautiful building for a start, but they had a projection on the screen behind them, and not just abstract designs. They had some abstract designs, but initially they kicked off with a 2 minute. Some Scottish music journalist talking about them, you know, filmed way back in 93. And then, you know, it would have small clips of the videos, but it kept changing. And then they had, you know, Victorian number plates. So, they'd made it specifically for Melbourne. And it was
2: great.
1: And it kind of worked in that area. So, staging and design is just so important.
2: I missed the Massive Attack tour this year, but everyone was just raving about their film and backgrounds and political stance and messages, like just blowing away, you know, so that's important.
0: Yeah, one of my daughters went because she remembers that music from growing up, and she said, yes, it's still activism, still political statements, but sometimes the message changes according to the times. But she said, yes, absolutely, beyond the music, a whole show. Incredible.
1: But I appreciate what you're saying as well. Still don't mind
0: meat and potatoes.
1: Two guitars, bass and drums, rocking it out with 50 people in a pub.
2: Exactly. Nothing. One light.
1: Yeah, that's right.
2: But also, on the other side of that, it's like, you know, promoters putting bands in ideal settings, like Gillian Welch at the Bangalore A&I Hall, you know, 130-year-old or so hall that's so beautiful, and a band that fits it perfectly.
1: Yeah,
2: you know, not putting them in Rudy Hill RSL or something that. That's just
1: right.
2: inappropriate. And it's like the magic of that is also a great thing.
0: Twin Towns.
2: Yeah, Twin Towns.
1: Twin Towns, that's right. Yeah.
0: You say, meat and potatoes, pub rock, but you take that to its absolute essence and you're really talking guitar and drums. But then you look at White Stripes.
2: Yes.
0: That's another band where they took their design and their brand really seriously. You know, only red, black and white.
2: Well, I saw them 2 years ago or a year ago at the Palais, of all things, and it was when they were going, you know, what's his name? Jack White was doing his blue phase, so the whole show was blue lights and blue costumes and blue guitars and blue drums, and it was like, what the hell? It was amazing.
1: It's cool.
0: They absolutely do get it. Now, Paul, we're talking to Paul McNeil, by the way, listeners. Paul's always digging around for interesting new music and has brought a couple for us to have a listen to today. Let's have a listen to your first one, and then we'll talk about it afterwards. You're up the junction with Pat and Nick and Paul McNeil.

0: That's a track called Bareback Beach by an outfit called War Baby from last year, 2025. The first selection by our guest in studio today, Paul McNeil. Paul, tell us what you know about that.
1: Well, this is tough. This is like, you know, a lot of questions I don't know the answers to. This band, War Baby, is a small, sort of unknown outfit from Wollongong, just south of Sydney. And I don't know too much about them, but it sort of, I was at a friend's place and he goes, I said, got any new records? He goes, yeah, check out this band from Wollongong. And I think it's only got five tracks on it, but it's one of those, exactly where we're going back to. The cover is beautiful, like a little pink painting of sort of horses and very simplistic, naive painting. It's just like, oh, this is such a good cover. War Baby's an unusual name. And then I put it on and it sounds beautiful music like that. And I went, oh, this is so cool. And when you asked me for some selections, I just sort of went, that's really great. I'll put that on. But I actually do not know too much about the band. But I wish them well and hope they turn up soon in Byron.
0: That's okay. It's good to have them on the radar. Yeah, I suppose one of the things about the resurgence of vinyl, you know, a whole new generation down, is that it gives increased attention to the artwork, because CDs, nobody could really read anything. Streaming, nothing to look at.
1: So. Weirdly, my whole life I've been a graphic designer and artist, and years ago when I worked for a record company, I've designed hundreds of record covers, and there was a point about 92 or 93 where, in the 90s, you'd design a record cover, you'd do the 12-inch vinyl, a cassette and a CD. There was all three formats at once, which was actually really hard to squeeze those things in in different formats. And then all of a sudden cassette ended and then the vinyl ended. So I think we sort of had like 30 years of CDs. And apart from America, where they were sort of producing vinyl, we just didn't have it. And so now it's back, and I've sort of started designing a few more. I keep designing covers all the time, but it's amazing to be back doing 12 inches. And also, some of the CDs I designed in those days are now being repressed and beautifully done in 12-inch format, which are just such a joy to see.
0: Yeah, they're human-sized objects, aren't they?
2: Should do your boasting for you, really, Paul. You've designed record sleeves for Beck, Pavement, Rolling Stones, Beastie Boys, Sonic Youth. So you have actually.
1: Well, that's sort of half true, but it's
2: good. Okay.
1: No, I've designed posters and work for them, all those bands, but record covers, maybe only a few of them. But so I'm not quite that international.
2: You should just stop there.
1: Shall I stop? Yeah.
0: But Paul, when you get a brief to do work for a band, typically how much guidance or control do they want to exert, or do they say, "We like your work, we trust you, go nuts, let's see what you bring"? Or are they more specific than that?
1: Fortunately, I'm at sort of point in my career where I sort of got enough clout to sort of go like, "Oh yeah, I'll dream up something," and it's generally, hopefully, quite good. And back in the older days, I sort of was a bit more cautious. And record companies, also doing bigger bands, record companies just want the band photo, want the girl singer up the front, and want the title at the top. And there's a lot of restrictions around it. They do big elaborate photo shoots. You had to use the photo and so forth. But nowadays, I mean, also I sort of stopped working with bigger bands and just like indie rock darlings is my kind of, you know, or friends. And it's like, it's just kind of like, hey, yeah, you do that cover. And I'm lucky at this point. I get to kind of do whatever I want, and hopefully it generally works out. And I like the music, so I have an affinity with and go, oh, this would be good for that, or I think this would be good. So it's fun. It's super fun.
2: Well, I guess if you like the band, you understand what they're about.
1: Yes, that's right.
0: What's the word? Synesthesia.
1: Synesthesia.
0: Yeah, which I only very basically understand. It's essentially where one sense can sort of trigger another, so sound can trigger pictures or colours or whatever. Does that?
1: For sure. Like, I'd always get people to send me the record, you know, send me the album before I start working on it, and it's just like it's I don't know, just playing in my car or whatever, and just like it just floods with ideas or just the mood or the feeling, you know. And it's, I guess that's going back to the stage thing. It's like that idea of being at a concert and not being kind of aware of the lights or so forth, but it's sort of, you know, it's subconsciously contributing to your experience.
2: Sure.
1: And it's the great thing that sort of, you know, perhaps you don't notice, like good architecture or something.
2: Yeah. No, I agree. You know, when you're at a concert, and I've got two things I love at concerts. I love the band coming on stage. I like that when here they are and you see the little red lights and you hear the crackle. That's my favorite. I get very pissed off if I miss the beginning. But the moment they put the floods on into the crowd, you know, it or a strobe.
1: Yeah.
2: So I love all of that. And yeah, it really adds to the experience.
1: Yeah.
2: Yeah, it's good stuff.
0: Now, what brings you back here, Paul? We're talking to Paul McNeil, designer, music fan.
1: Well, I just check in with Byron all the time, surfing and warmth. And of course, I work with the Eltham boys, Matt and Luke. Shout out to them. And I do all their design work and a lot of all the creative work. And, you know, so back here for
0: bit of that.
1: A bit of that, and the music side of things are there, and it's fun.
0: Aren't they busy down south with other ventures at the moment as well?
1: That's right. They've taken on the Ballingen Golf Club, which is a really fun place. I was there the other day, and it's got a beautiful music room. So as luck would have it, sort of bands that are touring through the Eltham can maybe stop there beforehand and play a gig there. So by all accounts, the Ballingen people are just stoked to have new music.
2: Yeah.
1: Dan Sultan and Cash Savage and various, you know, Kevin Morby will be playing there, and it's just like it's world class, like we've sort of got used to here in Byron, that's sort of happening down there, and it's like, oh, everyone's like, yeah, right. The festivals have sort of gone from there now. So
2: do you think there's a reaction now from bands? I mean, obviously they all like to make money when they tour. It's pretty much the only avenue to make money. But they're, particularly if they come from overseas, that they're looking for another experience. I always used to, and I've talked to Luke from the Eltham about this, I always kind of worry when I see an international act coming in, you know, whether it's Daddy Long Legs or Endless Boogie. It's like, are they getting on the phone to their manager when they arrive going, who the fuck booked this place? We're out in the middle of nowhere. And Luke said, No. We get sought out now.
1: Because it's the polar opposite. Yeah, yeah, it's the polar opposite, because they get shoved around at booze barns and on a bus and so forth, and it's really awful, and end up somewhere like the Eltham Hotel or somewhere, you know, everyone's been here. It's very pretty. And this is an absolute classic example of it. Kevin Morby's coming back, who I adore as an artist, and he's coming back, and he was booked for a lot of shows with his band, and he went, no, I'm going to come out a week early because I want to go to the Eltham and another venue and play solo shows by myself.
2: Right.
1: He's also going to do the Ballingen as well, because he just saw that he wasn't on the list to play the Eltham. So he's like, I'm just going to come there early and play.
2: Well, I guess, you know, if you're a touring band, yeah, you want to play to your audiences, but you're trying to have a bit of an experience for a holiday
1: for sure.
2: We're talking about Gillian Welch earlier.
1: Yeah.
2: You know, they drove everywhere. You know,
1: and they're driving next tour, they're driving everywhere, they're driving through New Zealand. And this next tour, they wanted to drive, go to Tasmania, so they're driving down there.
2: Fantastic.
0: Yeah, we were hoping to have a chat with Peter Garrett in the next couple of days, listeners, which is an interview we'll bring you soon, because he's coming up here to play the Brunswick pub. So he's playing a pub in Eagleby in Brizzy. He's playing somewhere on the peninsula in Sydney, because that's where they kind of started out. And then he's playing the Queenscliff Music Festival down in Vic on the Bellarine Peninsula. And within reason, he could play bigger venues.
2: Mm.
0: But choosing to do this for a certain type of communion with the audience, I think, one of the things I want to ask him is, why here?
2: Mm.
0: Why do you want to play at the Bruns Pub? Because it can be the most, I mean, whilst there are bigger venues, it can be the most kind of like connecting experience, because everyone is close to the act. The act is close to the audience. Often interesting things happen in those kind of dynamics.
1: For sure. I've been involved in sort of touring music for 20 years here, and the companies that I've worked with are sort of like the bands that come from overseas. They go like, if you could drop in two or three days into Byron on their tour, it sets them up for everything. They're just like, okay, we went to Australia, worked our, you know, butts off, but we had 3 days in Byron, and or 2 days in Byron, and it's just like, you know, this town's incredible and beautiful. It's paradise.
2: Yeah. And they get to the beach and
0: Yes,
1: they're pasty white bodies in the surf.
2: Yeah,
0: you can generally spot them.
1: Yeah.
2: Who was it we interviewed, Nick? Yeah, bloke who plays the long songs, guitar.
1: Steve Gunn?
2: No. Went out to play out at the Ayers Rock.
0: Yes. Name's gone. We really must rehearse, Pat.
2: But he was a surfer. So he said, well, I just made sure this
1: Jack
2: was
1: Johnson.
2: On the... No, it wasn't. It was a kind of sort of...
0: Oh, it was Earthless.
2: Earthless, that's right. Thank you.
0: Yeah. What's his name? The guy who also plays guitar in the Black Crowes.
2: Yeah.
0: Isaiah Mitchell.
2: Yeah,
0: that's
2: correct.
0: Who it was.
2: Thank you. Well done.
0: Sorry, Isaiah.
2: But, you know, Californian surfer. He said, hey, man, I'm just looking forward to having a surf and then running up to the northern and in my board shorts and playing the gig.
1: Yeah.
2: Surfers seek us out too. But good place to play, Byron.
0: Yeah. So listeners and any visiting families listening for school holidays, remember how lucky you are to have this place and to enjoy this place and to make sure that when live music does come, you get out and support it, because otherwise it won't.
2: Yeah. Yeah. If we don't get out and see the bands, they'll stop coming.
0: That's it. Now, Paul, you brought another track for us to have a listen to. Well, why don't you tell us about the song? Because once again, it's an act I've not heard of, not familiar with, and this is what you specialise in, is in digging out those little nuggets that say, hey, what about this?
1: Yeah, I sort of have a file of things that I just sort of been listening to lately, you know, recently purchased or something like that. And this is a band called Twisted Teens, who are from New Orleans and USA, and they... I every now and then, you know, like you mentioned Daddy Long Legs earlier, every now and then there's a band that comes along that just, you know, rings your bell, and it's kind of like that just, and it, for me, it's that sort of Cramps style rockabilly rock and roll that's just trashy. And it's like, it's just, no, you don't, you know, it's like Louie Louie. You just like them because it's just trashy and makes you feel good and makes your feet tap. And Twisted Teens are that. They're really odd, visually quite an odd group of people. And they have slide steel guitar and so forth, and they're just cool. And I'm pleased to see that they're actually coming out in December to Australia
2: on a tour,
1: and they'll be up this way. But so I'm sort of being a bit of a plug-in for them because I just like them, and I just really want everyone else to be on the trip before they get here. So it should be great shows.
0: Cool. And before we listen to it, just to connect up to our earlier conversation, their artwork is pretty cool as well. It's got that cut and paste found stuff.
2: Yeah, brilliant.
1: Two color, cheapy, looks cool.
2: Yeah.
0: It's the garage rock approach to design. Yeah. We like it. Anyway, thanks for coming in for a chat, Paul.
1: Pleasure.
0: Twisted Teens, and what's the name of the song? When the Why Get Out.
2: Yeah,
0: great song. Not very good English, but a good song.
2: Yeah.
0: Enjoy.
2: Cheers.

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0: Three in a row there. That was a very present guitar sound, wasn't it? That was Blaze Foley from his 1984 album Cinema the Road, and a song called Rainbows and Ridges. And before Blaze, Margot Price with Oval Room, which is a cover of a Blaze Foley song, coincidentally from the same album, I think, Pat. Is that right? Let's say it is.
1: Nobody's fact-checking, Nick. Just say it in an authoritative voice. Don't sound like you don't know.
0: That happens, doesn't it? When you go on AI for a result for something, you're not necessarily looking to fact-check yourself, but you know something to be the case, and it tells you categorically that it's something else. You go, wow, if I didn't know that, I would believe what you said.
1: And I have the experience if you use AI and then you say, I don't think that's right. I think it's on this album, or whatever you know to be right. And good pickup.
0: Well, exactly. Yeah.
1: Hang on.
0: This experience must be the thing that's besetting President Trump at the moment as well, because America.gov, his new super intelligence agent.
1: SI. I just call it SI, Nick.
0: I'm not even going to. You don't get to invent names for things, mate.
1: Actually, he does. God of America.
0: Who won the 2020 election? Joseph R. Biden Jr. Who had the biggest inauguration attendance? Barack Obama. He's not liking the answers he's getting.
1: Yeah.
0: Brilliant. You watch that get changed.
1: Margot Price, Nick. I'm a fan. I haven't read her memoir yet. Maybe we'll make it, but apparently it's a pretty harrowing read. Years of struggle, she actually is singing about her life. The family farm got taken away, one of her twin sons died, she descended into alcoholism, ended up in prison, pawned her wedding ring to make the album Midwest Farmer's Daughter, got knocked back by all the major labels in Nashville, but good old Jack White, who we touched on earlier, he released it on Third Man. It was their first country release and it went top 10.
0: Right. You can see why she might identify with someone like Blaze Foley, Tans Van Zandt, all those guys as well. People on the sort of periphery of the scene rather than the Nashville heart of it.
1: Yep.
0: Pat, I think it's time.
2: What's happening in your area? Here are today's community service announcements.
0: All done with bits of paper, but not for much longer. We're moving with the times, Pat, apparently.
1: Going
0: digital.
1: Going with new technology.
0: Now, Al-Anon, A-L-Anon, is a worldwide fellowship that offers support to family members and friends of people. You can try and put me off, and you have. Friends of people affected by alcoholism. Through meetings, members can share

0: experiences, strength and hope, and help one another find understanding and tools for coping. Al-Anon is not affiliated with any religious organization, despite the fact that local meetings are held in Ballina at St. Mary's Anglican Church, you know, we need somewhere, I suppose, every Wednesday from 6:30 to 8 p.m. in Bangalow at the Bangalow Uniting Church on the first and third Friday of the month, 1 p.m. until 2:30 p.m. So if you're worried about going into a church that you're going to get some sort of sales job on you, apparently that is not going to happen. If you want to participate in either of those events, please call 1-300-222-666, the number of the beast. Told you it wasn't anything to do with church, for further information. That's Al-Anon, people affected by alcoholism.
1: The next meeting of the Northern Rivers Prostate Cancer Support Group will be a combined meeting for both evening and day groups. 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Special guest speaker will be Jason Castle of the Prostate Cancer Foundation of Australia, and he'll be talking about the overarching organisation. 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Now, if you inquiries for the evening group, call Bob Johnson, 6622 5792, and inquiries for the day group, call Bob Corney. God, you're getting two Bobs there. Bob Corney on 0400 747 630.
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1: Motorists are advised of changed traffic conditions on the Pacific Highway and Kennedy Drive interchange at Tweed Heads. Work will be carried out from Wednesday the 30th September for two nights. Well, that's pretty much done, isn't it? What's the date today?
0: 1st of October, Pat. Well, White Rabbits.
1: Forget about it. It's gone.
0: I do enjoy
1: irrelevant.
0: A retrospective community service announcement. Okay. Do you want another one, or are you over it?
1: No, I'm over it.
0: Okay, that is it.
1: I mean, I love community, Nick, but that's enough for me.
0: It would appear that is it for community service announcements from this show. 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I was looking at a text while I was talking, and I can't do two things at once. I can't look and talk. It's just not possible. Mary's texted in, say Rainbows and Ridges is from Oval Room. I thought Mary.
1: Oh, well, that was the link. Yeah.
0: I thought Rainbows and Ridges was from Sitting by the Road. Anyway, doesn't matter. Hello, Mary. We're linking to it, whatever it is, after this. Things gone to pieces as usual. You're up the junction with Pat and Nick on BFM 99.9.
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5: 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Where's that other point? We could get this to 100 if we keep working. Come on, girls. Stop messing about. Keep pedaling. Let's go.

0: Gruh. Also attitude in that voice. It's Wanda Jackson.
1: So good.
0: And Whirlpool, 1962, bloody hell. In a link to another Jackson, Joe Jackson, and his song Down to London from his 1989 album Blaze of Glory, which connects back to Blaze Foley.
1: That's Joe Jackson. Is that, wasn't he known as Shoeless, Dave? Joe Shoeless Jackson.
0: Who's Joe Shoeless Jackson?
1: He's a baseball player.
0: Oh, is he? I'll tell you what did catch me out a little bit when I was looking at just tracking a little bit of information about that song, that album. Came across a question that said, has Michael Jackson forgiven Joe Jackson? I thought, what the hell has Joe Jackson ever done to Michael Jackson?
1: It's the dad.
0: Yeah, well, I didn't realise that, but, you know, there you go.
1: Come on, don't you know.
0: It's not the world's most unique name, is it?
1: He's an interesting guy, Joe Jackson. I mean, he just kept moving, didn't he? You know, most people know him from Is She Really Going Out With Him? And it's sort of, what was he, early 80s, sort of new wave,
0: oh,
1: whatever.
0: Yeah, 70s, yeah.
1: Quickly moved on, didn't he, to sort of jazz pop, you know, what was the album, Night and Day, orchestral music. He won a, I didn't know this, just found out, Grammy Award for his classical album.
0: Yeah, no, he's tackled a variety of genres. I mean, he does it on that album itself, Blaze of Glory from 1989, which is a kind of loose concept album, I suppose, based on a journey from an angry adolescent to a disappointed adult, like most of us. you know, going through optimism, love, the Cold War, materialism, aging, touching on all those things.
1: He's a man of principle, Nick. He loves his cigs. When Mayor Michael Bloomberg introduced strict anti-smoking laws in public venues in New York City, Joe Jackson moved.
0: Oh, really?
1: Right, that's it. I'm done with New York.
0: For some reason, I think he might live there again. Maybe he's given up. but I know he's due to tour. He's touring later this year, I think.
1: Right.
0: He's definitely still touring, that's for sure.
1: Everyone's touring now. Wanda Jackson, Queen of Rockabilly.
0: Yes, no relation.
1: No.
0: Well, not as far as we know.
1: Only recently retired, Nick, after 7 decades in the industry. Dated, yep. Elvis.
0: That's right, yes, before Priscilla.
1: Yeah.
0: Yeah. What didn't Elvis convince her to? Wasn't she sort of more of a
1: She was more
0: soul,
1: country-ish, I think.
0: Country, yeah.
1: Yeah, yeah. Kind of start rocking out. And she got a bit like Elvis. It was a bit, oh, this is a bit obscene, isn't it? She's moving around on stage.
0: Goodness me.
1: Big hit with Fujiyama Mama, number one in Japan, Nick.
0: That's right, yes. It's interesting how those things happen, isn't it?
1: Also, talking about people of principle, in her touring band, Big Al Downing, who was the black pianist in her band, when she toured down in the American South, the venue said, you didn't tell us you had a black pianist. He can't go on. And she said, he doesn't go on, none of us go on. Which is...
0: You didn't tell us.
1: Yeah.
0: Honestly.
1: Unbelievable, isn't it?
0: Are we making progress from then? I suppose we are a bit. But in a way, not.
1: Not that much. A friend of mine toured with Johnny Thunders here in Australia in the early 80s. And they were playing up and down the coast and got up to, I think it was Cairns in Queensland. And he's a black guy. And they said, the black guy can't play guitar. And good old Johnny Thunders, like Wanda, said, no guitarist, no band. Thank
0: and
1: you.
0: This is in the 80s.
1: That was early 80s up in Queensland.
0: Is that the era of Joe?
1: Yeah, I think
0: it
1: so.
0: It is, isn't it?
1: Yeah.
0: God. Well, maybe we are making a little bit of progress. Who knows? Not enough, that's for sure. We are linking to Wanda Jackson. Coming up in about 30 minutes, folks. Stay tuned to Bay FM because we have the weekly sports roundup, local, national and international, from Lockie and Haz on our own sports show, Can I Kick It? The show that will be winning awards when I get on the judging panel. It's a great show. Don't miss it. You're up the junction with Pat and Nick. We haven't won any awards either. So there you go. We're a community of losers.
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5: Hi, you're listening to Up the Junction with Pat and Nick. I'm Tony Childs. I had a fabulous time.

0: Don't seem to be able to get out of the US at the moment, Pat. That was Cold, Cold Feeling by legendary Texas bluesman Albert the Iceman Collins from 1978. And before that, The White Stripes, of course, in The Cold, Cold Night, in A Cold, Cold Link from 2003, which linked back to Wanda Jackson, because Wanda, together with Waylon's son Shooter Jennings, covered in The Cold, Cold Night.
1: Right. It's all linked, Nick. And, you know, we touched earlier, Margot Price on Jack White's label, Third Man.
0: Yep.
1: And he, I mean, he Jack White, lover of country. Of course, he produced an album for Loretta Lynn.
0: Yes.
1: Yeah. He's a great enthusiast.
0: Yeah.
1: Albert Collins. I like the story about Albert Collins. Liked to play with a 100-foot guitar cable. Said he could not only mingle with the audience, but he was also known to walk out of the venue doors onto the streets, and a couple of times he ordered himself a slice of pizza.
0: I've been there.
1: Fantastic.
0: I think I saw him at the, might have been the Enmore.
1: Right.
0: In Sydney. Yeah. Straight out past the audience, out the doors of the theatre, onto Enmore Road. And who knows? Came back about 10 minutes later. Still
1: playing the solo.
0: Yeah. And obviously the band are on stage somewhat bemused, as if to say, this happens all the time. But yeah, and it was great.
1: Brilliant.
0: Hardest fingers in blues music, Albert Collins. That hard-biting sound that was associated with Cold. He had songs called, as well as Cold, Cold Feeling, he had an album called Cold Snap, songs called Frosty, The Freezer.
1: He's the Iceman.
0: He is the Iceman. And that song, Cold, Cold Feeling, came from his album Ice Picking, which had his guitar plugged into a rather shitty ice cube with a light bulb in it. Which is ironic, really, because he wasn't picking at all. He uses his fingers. Well, I suppose he's picking with his fingers rather than
1: That's what he's kind of famous for, isn't it?
0: Yeah. All his guitar solos seem to start on the same note, but it's not a problem at all. Inspired by probably the finger style of Clarence Gatemouth Brown, inspiration on a guy a little bit further down the chain, happening now, bluesman Amani Burnham, friend of Prime Minister Andy Burnham.
1: But he's not a real blues man, Nick. Now, you're a follower of the blues. Why have you got to have a kind of middle name, Gatemouth or Iceman? Or, you know, they've all got middle names.
0: Yes, it's good, isn't it? Do you know what Gatemouth's brother's name was? Seriously, Widemouth. I don't know.
1: Oh, dear.
0: You can't make it up, although someone clearly does. What are we doing? It's 22:02. Things seem to be moving along rather nicely, Pat. So I think we should play some more music.
1: Absolutely.
0: We are linking to Albert Collins' Cold.
1: There's a cold front coming in, let me tell you.
0: Yes, indeed. I wonder if people will make that connection, Pat. Who knows? It's a difficult one. You're up to the junction with Pat and Nick on Bay FM 99.9. Coming up 2 p.m., Can I Kick It? With Lockie and Haz. Sports show, Don't Go Anywhere.
2: 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Almost boiling. 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
1: You are. Thank you, Sophie. First, we heard Cold, Cold Change by Midnight Oil, of course, from their second album, Head Injuries, from 1979. Cold, Cold Change was the first Midnight Oil track I heard because I was in the UK at the time, teenager, and I thought, what the hell is this? This is amazing. Great album. Didn't get the first one over there very much, but definitely got into Head Injuries. That's a link to Cold, Cold Feeling by Albert Collins. And then Too Cold by Roots Maneuver from 2005. And another cold link, your choice, Pat.
2: Yeah, Roots Maneuver, great English hip-hop, great lyricist, always worth reading his lyrics. And I'm very sad, actually. I only found out recently that I thought, God, it's been a long time since he's released anything. I forget what it is. He's had a stroke or something bad.
1: Anyway. Can't remember, but yes, some serious medical issue. Yeah,
2: yeah, but, you know, quite a few years back now. So don't expect anything too soon, which is shame because he's a inventive, funny, great musician.
1: Yep, get well soon, mate, whatever's going on. Time for one or two more, Pat, I think, before we have to clear the decks for Lockie and Haz and Can I Kick It? So let's keep things moving. You're up the junction with Pat and Nick by FM 99.9.
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0: understand them, but we got a promise. We gonna do this together.
1: You and me.
2: Yeah, that's Betty Wright, better known as her big hit, Clean Up Woman.
0: But,
2: backed up there, playing live the roots of the album, Betty Wright, the movie.
3: In a roots link to Roots Maneuver.
2: That's right.
3: Time for us to sling our hook, Pat, as we say in the world of pirates. We'll be back. This time, well, not about this. We'll be back 2 hours before this next week, actually, because otherwise we'd be coming on just as we finish. That wouldn't make any sense at all.
2: I won't rave on about Betty Wright, but if you don't know her, check her out. You know, she's been hired by, you know, Gloria Estefan, Beyonce, Joss Stone to voice coach them. She's amazing.
3: And we're not really going to get very much of this in, but I was saying when we spoke about Albert Collins earlier on that another tough-fingered new player is Armani Burnham. We'll start this and we'll pick it up again next week because at Up the Junction, the chain never ends. Thanks for listening, guys.
2: Cheers. Bye.

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1: Good afternoon, Byron Bay. You are listening to Can I Kick It with Lockie and Haz, your favourite Northern Rivers sports show. One and only sports show, even though we don't have many sports to cover today. Still a lot to talk about.
2: Always a lot to talk about. Hello to the listeners out there. Thanks for joining us. It's another stellar Thursday afternoon out that window, isn't it, Haz?
1: It's absolutely beautiful, but for some reason I feel as flat as a Byron Bay pothole.
2: Yeah, I'm a bit deflated myself. I don't know. I've got to get in the ocean. Get some salt in my gills. That always cheers me up.
1: It's school holidays. The sun's out. What's happening with
2: us? Well, I know you've been working your backside off. But what about, are you working over the weekend? Or you got some leisure time?
1: Yeah, no, I got overnight shifts on the weekend.
2: Sorry I asked.
1: But then I fly off.
2: Yeah, excellent.
1: I fly away from all these problems.
2: Cool, mate. There's lots going on in the non-local scene. Massive, you know, AFL Grand Final, NRL Grand Final.
1: Hey, the show goes on, man.
2: It does. That it does. We'll be covering lots of stuff. Reason I've brought up the Grand Finals off the top of the show is our music theme today.
1: Yeah, our music theme is considering that the NRL have, you know, been back and forth with their Grand Final entertainment secrets, try to get Tones and I something happen there. Then Peter Volandi's like, we're not even going to get Grand Final entertainment.
2: Yeah. You know,
1: I've heard they're getting a drone light show. I heard they're, you know, there's a lot of speculation, but we thought we'd go back in time and have a look at the great pre-game shows.
2: Yep, for the NRL and AFL Grand Final.
1: Because it's a big draw card for a lot of people.
2: I tune in the AFL one because it's early in the day. I feel like they do it better. I always tune in and, you know, with the kids and that. Kylie Minogue the other day, I thought she was really good. The first few songs, I was a bit unsure. And then she kind of won me over by the end.
1: You gotta grease the wheel before it gets rolling a little bit.
2: That's it, mate. Tell you what, I'm not a fan at all. But Robbie Williams did the AFL one like 3 years ago, and I was just shocked at how good a show he put on. He won me over.
1: Hey, he's a showman.
2: Yeah.
1: He's a real showman.
2: I learned that day.
1: Class actor, old Robbie. But look, yeah, we're going to look back at a couple of old ones. Who we got?
2: Yeah, like, I'm just
1: so we went
2: shit.
1: NFL as well, AFL.
2: I didn't pick any NFLs.
1: I did. I think I did Mary J. Blige. Yeah, yep. You did Snoop Dogg.
2: No, he did AFL last year.
1: Well, the AFL are really...
2: Yeah.
1: Got one up on the NRL.
2: 1-0.
1: Yeah.
2: We'll keep a tally throughout the afternoon, don't you worry.
1: Pretty sure.
2: But yeah, we got some gangs of youths. They did the NRL like 5 years.
1: Yeah, they did the NRL.
2: Yeah, 2015,
1: maybe.
2: Hoodoo Gurus, that's my team. Yep.
1: Did we do a Tina Turner?
2: No. Simply the Best.
1: Did we do it?
2: I've played that a few times on this show, yeah. So I wanted to see
1: it's a little bit too on the nose, isn't it?
2: Yeah, it's the most iconic NRL one, 100%. The old Winfield Cup, God bless it. I got some Kid Laroi. He did the NRL a few years ago.
1: Hey, that's one up on the NRL. That's a big. Yeah, that's a big.
2: He's a massive South Sydney fan, actually. Yes.
1: Well, he's little, but he's a big fan.
2: He's a little boy, big fan. The biggest little fan in Redfern, they call him. Yeah, I got some Snoop Dogg, Mary J. Blige, as you said. I'm going to finish off with some Powderfinger. They did this iconic...
1: What was that, not in the 90s?
2: Nah, maybe not that early 2000s, but they did like an AC/DC cover, I remember, that was sick.
1: So did you read that about... Did they basically say we would get back together for it? Did you read
2: Silverchair, you're getting...
1: Oh, who are we talking about?
2: Powderfinger.
1: Oh, okay, yeah.
2: Yeah, He said we're too rusty.
1: Maybe we'll get him in on the show.
2: Daniel Jones
1: Powderfinger dude.
2: Yes,
1: he's Bernie. Local.
2: Yeah, a sting we could play from Bernie. Did you play any
1: sport?
2: So the Johns brothers, Matty and Joey, put the call out to get Silverchair back.
1: Yeah.
2: Because they're Newcastle born and bred, and Daniel Johns, coincidence last name, he came out and said, "Oh, I'd love to, but we're too rusty. We're three of us haven't even been in a room in like."
1: But they're estranged, aren't they?
2: The band?
1: Yeah.
2: Well, that's what he alluded to. He said, yeah, the three of us haven't even been in a room.
1: They're off him. He's kind of the one that went off the rails and has all the money.
2: What?
1: And stuff.
2: A front man going off the rails and taking all the money? Now we've got our Edge of Stockdale on the line.
1: But yeah, that's the theme that's the theme. We've got a,
2: yeah,
1: we've got a fair bit to talk about.
2: If you've got
1: about
2: some favourites over the years, you might have, we might have, I mean, I'm sure we have. We've missed been so many. I remember Billy Idol doing the NRL and the power went out, but like literally when he was just about to start. AFL, again, they nailed it. They had Kiss like 5 years ago, and hey, they were sick.
1: What about the terrible ones? What about Meatloaf?
2: It
1: looks like he just ate a whole plate of Meatloaf.
2: Like 5 years ago, and hey, they were sick.
1: What about the terrible ones? What about Meatloaf?
2: I
1: it looks like he just ate a whole plate.

I could almost take a whole life to disclose how I feel about it now. Can't give you an insightful conclusion. So if time is predicated on abstractions in the void, do not subjugate yourself, capitulating to the noise. If I could reach out the

still ascending high in dreams, and I'm suspending what I held for preconceptions of my being. I only say this to affirm our time is short, we will to carry on, transcend with our scars and confusions. I was furious and dumb, lighting fires to the town. I'd play the fiddle and forget whatever I was pissed about. I know that most of you

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2: Yes, and we love all our wonderful sponsors to keep this community station going, don't we, Haz?
3: We got a golf comp coming up. I reckon we try and get it sponsored by old Frankie and the boys at Birds. Get a hat giveaway maybe for
2: Now what golf?
3: Coralbin.
2: What golf? Our trip.
3: Yeah, don't worry about anyone else.
2: Yeah, good point.
3: I'm sure they're sponsoring the Byron FC one.
2: Don't we do like closest to the pin, longest drive? There are a few prizes. Harley did one of Sue the Boy.
3: Sick. Yeah, well, let's...
2: We'll reach out to Frankie and Zoe. They are great supporters of the show.
3: I don't know about our personal endeavours, but we'll see what we can do.
2: Oh, we don't. Yeah.
3: We'll send a bunch of them in afterwards. They'll make their money back.
2: Yeah. Oh, I'm going to miss golf bogey. Sorry,
3: other
2: mate.
3: Things pertinent to sport.
2: Yes. The Mullum Tennis Club. Thanks to New South Wales Tennis grant of $80,000, the Mullumbimby Tennis Club is about to get some much-needed facilities upgrades. How good?
3: It's the biggest tennis club in the region and a vital hub in Mullum.
2: Yes.
3: And the total cost of upgrade is $160,000. Lucky. Other half of the funds is coming from local fundraising. Hey, good on the New South Wales government for finally chipping in instead of taking Lockie. They're giving something back.
2: Thanks a lot. No, I won't say
3: that. keep it apolitical, eh?
2: Yeah, let's keep it pertinent. those upgrades, it's going to be fencing, obviously the court, turf getting relaid, some sign right.
3: Was this the one they really like, you know?
2: They have a couple of big tournaments every year.
3: But didn't they have a big like fundraiser, save the club?
2: Yeah, it got taken over by Northern Rivers Tennis, something or other. And there was a bit of fighting, but I can't remember the details, so I won't dig into it
3: too
2: much.
3: Sounds like they're over that and they're doing really well. They got funding coming in, a grant. It's great.
2: Yeah.
3: Wingsuit world champion, Lockie.
2: Mm.
3: How's this for a story?
2: So
3: local wingsuit athlete Chris Geiler is coming out of post 3 world championship retirement to compete at the 2026 World Championships in the US in 2 weeks.
2: I saw this. He's a new Brighton resident. I think essentially he's coming out of retirement because he stopped doing this when he had kids, or not long after he had kids, and they've never really seen him.
3: Is that a safety reason?
2: I don't know.
3: But existential
2: he wants to see his boys see him killing it. So I can relate. That's cool.
3: So we're strapping up the boots and showing our kids how we get smashed on the footy field.
2: Well, maybe Oztag. Maybe.
3: Maybe.
2: Yeah.
3: This is how you do a knee, kids.
2: But congratulations.
3: Well done.
2: To Chris. Good luck.
3: So
2: any of his supporters out there, I mean, I'm assuming he might have a GoFundMe or something. So jump online, have a look, and maybe you can help Chris get over to the States.
3: Chris Geiler. Chris G-E-I-L. Is that right?
2: Yeah.
3: Sorry, I lost my...
2: Yep.
3: Yeah. Yeah. So look him up.
2: Good
3: and
2: luck to
3: see
2: him.
3: If you can support him.
2: Mm-hmm. Speaking of world champs, I mean, we've had that many on lately.
3: I wanted to bring it up, Lockie.
2: Go on.
3: Our talent pool has been phenomenal.
2: We've been on a
3: Taria Pitt, who's just such a classy woman who, you know, crosses so many different fields. We've had your man, Bateman.
2: Luke Bateman,
3: Luke Bateman, who's doing excellent stuff for the government and, you know, across the riding worlds and football career. And then
2: podcasting superstar.
3: Then we've had Lahani Zorik, first Indigenous world champion for Australia. We've had...
2: Joel Taylor.
3: Joel Taylor.
2: Mono Stewart.
3: Mono Stewart. And then we've had Imamura, the local jiu-jitsu dude, and his and Talison, his kind of professor. They're both world champions in their field. Who? What other world champs have we had?
2: I don't know.
3: We've had Socceroo.
2: Can you hear that? That's the sound of us patting ourselves on the back.
3: Hey, man, what? You gotta call it out. When
2: I've been chatting to Joel. He's going to come on again because he's got his world title. He's defending his world title in California
3: third?
2: A few weeks. Yeah. So he's going to come on and we'll hear all about that.
3: I can't wait.
2: Yeah. World champion, bodyboarding.
3: Able surfing. Yeah, he's... Yeah. You know, an ex bodyboarder, but he's now in the able surfing championships mm-hmm. as he is a paraplegic. But that doesn't stop him. He gets barreled. He does moves, and he's a 2-time world champion. So can't wait to get him on.
2: Absolutely. All right. Another bit of local news here: the Byron Bay Basketball Club held a carnival a couple of weeks back. That was 11th and 13th of September. Out at Byron's Cavern Bar Sports Centre, with teams attending from all over the country. All the finals were super exciting.
3: Especially the Bee Women's between Melba's On Tour and the local Byron Bees team, who ran neck and neck for 50 minutes and went into double overtime. I don't even know what that is, but it sounds like a lot. The Melba's finally came out winners to take the trophy back to Melbourne. Hey, next year, you got them, Byron Bees.
2: That's right.
3: That sounds like a tough old game.
2: Yeah. Speaking of tournaments, carnivals, if you will, the Rugby Sevens one's coming up in a few weeks. I know we always – so it's big on the Can I Kick It calendar.
3: We are – you know, we do mouth off a lot saying we're going to get down there and then kids and things get in the way.
2: Life.
3: But we have
2: – yeah.
3: We have locked it in that we're going to go down there. We're going to try and get a few interviews with a few blokes coming from, because some teams come from Fiji and across the pond, and we're going to get them in. I want to hear why they come, what it's all about, and I'm going to do a bit of roving reporting.
2: Should we bring Robbie with us?
3: No, we should not.
2: Rob Burgundy.
3: No, that will scare them off. They will be like, who is this alternate and who is this communist?
2: Poking into our business.
3: He's like, is he going to...
2: He can't hear us.
3: He can't hear us, thank God. Rugby Sevens, we're going to...
2: Poor old Robbie.
4: He shouldn't be doing that.
3: That's coming to the Sevens. Hey, if he wants to come and get a bit of a culture shock and a sports shock, we'll drag him along.
2: Absolutely. Hey, listen, like all the winter sports are essentially now done, but that means it's got to be sign-up time for things like surf lifesaving, nippers, cricket, obviously. So if you're into those summer sports, time to get organised.
3: Little quick shout out.
2: Yes.
3: It's the 40th anniversary of the Byron Bay Winter Whales this year.
2: Yeah.
3: And my grandfather was a founding member of that group, and I've just found old photo albums, and I'm in the process of scanning them to send them to the Surf Life Saving Club. Nice. And just looking at this kind of – looking back in hindsight through these photos, it's phenomenal. It started as a bunch of – blokes in their 70s that got up every morning and went swimming, like just swam usually from the pass to Maine, and it just started gaining traction. Everyone wanted a part of it, and then they made it a thing, and it's been going for 40 years. It's incredible.
2: Yeah.
3: So I'll get more information on that, and I'll bring it in.
2: Yeah. Let's go to a song. This is sticking to the theme of grand final pregame entertainment for either the AFL or the NRL. I've chosen Girls by Kid Laroi. He did the NRL, I'm not sure when, a few years,
3: couple years back. But it was a hit.
2: Have we missed any of your favourites over the years? Text in 0437 34119 or tell us any predictions for this week's grand final.
3: Just talk to us. That's all we're asking.
2: All right, this is Girls by Kid Laroi. Can I Kick It? We'll be back on the other side of this.

0: Alrighty, that was classic Snoop Dogg one there. Well, Dr. Dre, I should say, featuring Snoop Dogg.
1: Oh, the sticky, icky, icky. Oh, wee.
0: Let's keep it pertinent to sport, shall we? No, hey.
1: That's our third one. We've got to.
0: Hey. Three strikes and we're out.
2: We've got to keep it pertinent to pertinent.
0: The pertinence is getting over pertinized. he did a great, he put on a great show, the AFL Grand Final last year. And, of course, last weekend was that same event. Brisbane Lions defeated Fremantle Dockers in an epic grand final, 14-12-96 to 12-17. That's where they did 89. Great win by Brizzy. Three-peat secured. Big dot point here. Wharfie time, backfire, disaster has.
2: Hey, I can see a lot of similarities to what's happening in the NRL at the moment.
0: Okay.
2: You know, you've got the... the glamour club. I'm not saying Brisbane Lions, but when you've won two prems in a row, you're like the, you know, the top club.
0: Yep.
2: Same with the Roosters, you know, second all year or second or third. They've won a bunch of prems recently.
0: Those soy boys from Bondi.
2: So the Bondi soy boys. And, you know, everyone's kind of following the Newcastle train. And that was like the Fremantle Dockers. They've never won a flag. And they were so damn close, Lockie.
0: They were. They really were.
2: Tell us a little bit about Wharfie time.
0: Yeah.
2: Because I didn't understand this.
0: I only became familiar with it a month or so ago.
2: They do. Oh, so you've known about it?
0: For a little while. I think they've been doing it all year. It started this year, I think. And it's at home games over in Optus Stadium in Perth. And it's either when the team needs a boost or when they're like 5 minutes away from like a big win. They play this special song across the stadium and it's like, Wharfie time, activated. And I guess that makes the crowd go mental and it makes the team lift and like go mental for about 5 minutes.
2: It's not unfamiliar in sports and especially not in the NRL. Like Storm have it. Storm when they want defense, a big thunderclap goes and they go, defense. And it like all builds up.
0: It's the Viking clap in Canberra. I mean, that's a pre-game thing, but it's similar.
2: And it's
0: in a way.
2: Same with in basketball. Defense, like it's a similar thing where they build it up. But when it gets, you know, specifically for a team, then it creates that building momentum. Yeah. And they brought it to the G. I'm guessing it's a home game thing.
0: They got special permission from the AFL because it was a neutral ground. They said both of you can do a version of something like this, and their version is Wharfie time, and totally backfired. So those who don't know, they were winning five minutes to go. They were up by 3 goals.
2: That's a lot with five
0: and,
2: minutes
0: and
2: to
0: Brizzy
2: go.
0: And Brizzy got it with like 2 minutes to spare and then held on. But anyway, they activated Wharfie time and it totally backfired. It lifted Brisbane. They spoke about it earlier in the week. They said, coach, he played the song in the team meeting, said, right, what are we going to do when this comes on? What are you guys going to do? And they went, well, we're going to go
2: mental. So they and also they didn't implement it when they were down and they needed a lift. What? They were ahead they said, let's go and try and shut this grand final out.
0: And it's so embarrassing when it – like it's so risky. If it backfires, it makes you look terrible. And that's exactly what happened.
2: They should have kept it quiet because, like, you know, Brisbane – were allowed to do the same thing and they would have said, no, we just want a grand final, let's go. And then they've used their opponent's Wharfie time against them.
0: Hey, look, it's going to be a bit – it's embarrassing for them and it's sad for them. That's what the game's going to be remembered for. But overall, it was I watched the whole game. I went over to my dad's with my kids and we watched it together and it was – tight game, never got more than like 2.5 goals split.
2: I think
0: all day, it was
2: 11
0: sick.
2: To 13 times. I think the lead changed.
0: Yep, it was same scores at half time. It was
2: quarter time and half time.
0: Yeah, there you go. Great. It was a really good game
2: as the year before.
0: Yeah,
2: too.
0: It was same
2: strange similarities.
0: Yeah. So now three-peat for the Lions. So they did another three-peat in the early 2000s.
2: Where's 99, where's this? 2000, 2001, no, or 2000, 2003?
0: It was 2001, 2003.
2: Yeah, it's pretty.
0: But to get two of them in 25 years. Anyway, where does this group rate in the history books?
2: I think, you know, as in this group of players.
0: Well, this dynasty, you know.
2: It's a dynasty.
0: Remember Ackermanis and the Hawks, Voss and Brown. And
2: there's
0: all.
2: The Hawks, and then there's this Brisbane team, and then there's the other Brisbane team. Geelong have been dominant for a long time, but they've had a few interchangeable players.
0: Same with Sydney, have been right up there for
2: decades.
0: They've
2: lost a bunch of grannies.
0: But they haven't had a 3-year period
2: that's That's unheard of. Even going back to back is a huge, huge accomplishment that hasn't been seen for a long time. Yeah, look, that they've got to be one of the greatest teams ever.
0: Yeah.
2: And I don't know how many players they moved on or kept, but it sounds like it's the same kind of...
0: They've got Lockie Neal going to Collingwood, and I think that's about it. They've got a really good young core team that are sticking together, so look
2: out. This is just my opinion, but I feel, you know, the general consensus, I reckon, is that the good guys lost.
0: Yeah.
2: Obviously, with the Lockie Neal drama throughout the whole season... and then the grand final, you know.
0: Yeah. So everyone was getting behind Freo. Much like they're getting behind Nui, which we're going to get onto next. But did you see Kylie Minogue in the pregame at all?
2: I did. Yeah. She's pocket rocket. She was fantastic.
0: Yep.
2: And yeah, I just think I don't understand why we get it so wrong. As in, when I say we, I mean NRL.
0: Let's move on to that. Before we even talk to the game, let's talk about the NRL's pregame entertainment. They had Tones and I lined up, and then embarrassingly, they didn't double check, and then they went to double check if she's going to do her most famous song, Dance Monkey. She said, no, I hate playing that song.
2: Oh, my
0: gosh. So then sort of fell apart. And then Peter, I hate it when he does this. He gets real Trumpian.
2: Oh, yeah.
0: And he never admits defeat. He's so over it. Like, that's his strategy. He's like, when you're backed into a corner, you attack. He's like... pre-game entertainment's shit anyway. Like, no one's there to watch that. It's like a pickle. Like, if you buy the hamburger, you're not buying it for the pickle. You're buying it for the cheeseburger. And it's like...
2: And then he's like, I'd rather give $1 million to the local grassroots footy, the kids that can't play footy. It's like, man, that you'd find that in your center console of your Maserati. Why don't you do that anyway?
0: Exactly.
2: You know, and now if he gets... He's gone and found some secret pre-game entertainment.
0: I've seen what it is. Do you know what it is?
2: But he should... give that $1 million anyway.
0: They probably are.
2: Will look like a...
0: They probably are. I just hate when he
2: no, that's Trump's exact strategy, he Fs up too.
0: And just like doesn't admit to, and then like last year when AFL got Snoop Dogg, it's like just give them their flowers, yeah. Hey, he was like, what? Like Snoop what? It's like try
2: I
0: to
2: think go, it was like
0: it's like pop
2: snot puppy.
0: Yeah, he's like, I've never heard, and it's like shut up. You go like go get a new toupee. Love ya, Saint Peter, but he drops the ball and then just like...
2: He's done a lot for the game, but yeah, you mentioned Trump. That's very similar to his strategy. You know, he pushed into a corner, he just deny, and...
0: It's weird.
2: And eventually...
0: He thinks it makes him look strong, makes him look weak, honestly. Yeah. Just admit it.
2: So yeah. What... I read a little bit about it. I saw a drone.
0: They're going to wheel out Jai Arrow again.
2: Oh, my gosh. This guy, man.
0: Again, which, like, they should be doing that anyway. They do the retiring players, lap of honour. So do if you want to squeeze one more thing for Jai, sure. Even though personally it's kind of been done a few too many times now.
2: But wouldn't – this guy's unwell. Wouldn't he be
0: like, – I know. Yeah, he's over it.
2: Like, wouldn't he be over it?
0: And again, do that anyway, and then they've got – I think they might have, like, Jessica Mailboy and Jimmy Barnes, like, doing the lap with Jai playing something.
2: Oh, my God.
0: I don't know.
2: Jimmy Barnes.
0: I know.
2: Only so many times I can hear.
0: I know. It's
2: a Karasan Road, or am I thinking of Cold Chisel?
0: Well, it's like the what's the gag about, like, Mariah Carey at Christmas, like, thaws out every year in November, and Michael Bublé? It's like they thaw out Barnesy every September. Like, come on.
2: Isn't he unwell too?
0: Probably. That's Johnny Farman.
2: Oh, fine.
0: Who wheeled out a few times as well. Right. Thinking of you, Johnny.
2: They were literally wheeling him out.
0: Yeah. All right, I'm not going to use the P word. But let's get to the game. Sydney Roosters versus Nui Knights. And then we'll touch on those prelims last week as well. But the grand final, initial thoughts. Where's it going to be won?
2: Look,
0: who's going to win?
2: Firstly, you know, sport for me is all about, I've said this before on air, but it's all about stories, narratives.
0: Yeah.
2: You know.
0: The theatre.
2: Exactly. And this has all those stories and narratives, whether it's 25 years since the last Nui Grand Final, the way they got there, the fashion, the dramatic fashion to beat Souths when Jai Arrows, you know, they're also
0: to go over to New Zealand,
2: beat them at Eden Park, the most sold out Eden Park in history, and then to beat Penrith, you know, with 12 men
0: yeah.
2: for an hour.
0: It's insane.
2: So that story, like, you know, the momentum
0: they have
2: with them is massive. And where it will be won. Look, and then you got Roosters who are all
0: No one's talking about the Roosters.
2: Which is the way they probably want
0: it.
2: If
0: they're smart, that's how they'd want it, yeah.
2: You got Sam Walker back.
0: Yeah.
2: Which, to be honest, I reckon might, I wouldn't say hinder them, but, you know.
0: It changes the way they play.
2: That's That's a back line you've changed three times in four games.
0: Yeah. Well, look, he came back for the prelim and it all went well. So, I mean, I'd be keeping things the same. But, yeah, when they brought him back, I was like, is it going to work? But it did, to be
2: Where
0: fair.
2: Where is it one? The first thing you say is forwards. That's the first thing.
0: I reckon Roosters, they got a massive advantage through the middle, I think.
2: Let's be honest. It's forwards versus backs. You're versing the best, most electric backs in the comp.
0: Yep.
2: And then you're versing probably one of the more dominant forward packs.
0: And that's exactly what.
2: And big.
0: Lindsay Collins, Wong, Radley doing his thing through the middle. Yeah. I think Roosters are going to tear him up through the middle. Same thing last week in the prelim. The Dolphins, very similar to Nui, best back. I think they have the best back line in the comp. And Roosters just tore him up because they just tore him up through the middle.
2: And you've got one of the best, you've got one of the flashiest, you know, eyes up halfback in the game in Sam Walker. Mm. And then you've got one of the best game managers in the game in his last game, and that's Daly Cherry.
0: Yeah.
2: Daly Cherry Evans. And at the start of the final series, you saw Daly Cherry Evans have a bit of an off game, and everyone's like, gosh. But he didn't do that again. He played a 9 out of 10 game, and he won them that game and got them the granny. Now they've got Walker with a few games under his belt since his injury. You got Cherry Evans, who knows, this is his last game in the NRL. He was brought over from the Sea Eagles to the Roosters for this exact reason.
0: Mm-hmm. It's time to deliver.
2: I don't even think they knew that it was going to go this, like, to plan like this, but they did the same thing with Cooper Cronk.
0: It's kind of sickening. Shows you can kind of just buy a premiership, you know?
2: Well, no. They've got the squad.
0: They need
2: a game manager.
0: It's the cherry on top.
2: That's the cherry on top.
0: The daily cherry on top.
2: And also, you've got probably one of the best... You've got one of the best coaches in the 21st century ever played for rugby league, and that's Trent Robinson.
0: And he's had the worst 5 years he's had in his whole career.
2: And so then you get one of the best halfbacks in the game who...
0: And you haven't even mentioned Teddy.
2: Look what he's doing. Hey, that's... Yeah. So I said at the start of the year, I think the Roosters would be in the grand final.
0: Yeah, you did.
2: You know, not an outlandish... prediction.
0: Not a Peter Verlandish.
2: But, you know, I said it because I looked at their squad, and now their squad's, you know, it's looking all, every bit of a grand final team.
0: I can't split them because, like, you look, you go on paper and it's like Roosters. They're a better team. And then you go, well, how can you deny the momentum this Nui team has? They could beat anyone the way they've been playing. So
2: there's, and you know what? I'm stoked that this grand final is up in the air because I feel like last few grand finals with Penrith or, wait, you know, to be fair,
0: last year
2: Broncos, no one picked that. So, yeah, I take that back. But it's just good to see another team. Could be another team we haven't seen in 25 years win a flag, and that's what we want. We want the competition to stay healthy.
0: And
2: I think a lot of people are sick of.
0: I want to see Tigers, Dragons.
2: Of course, you want to see Eels.
0: I just want to see these big sleeping giant clubs.
2: There's been a shift.
0: Get some success.
2: There's been a shift. If you look at that top eight, there's, you know, New Zealand Warriors, Dolphins, Newcastle.
0: Yeah.
2: That's huge.
0: Dolphins are here to stay. They're going to go really deep next year. I tell you who else. This is a very, very early big prediction. They went really backwards this year. You watch them go back up top next year. Canberra. They have got a championship team.
2: Hey, any team with Ethan Strange and Ethan Sanders.
0: See that Kobe Black? They got Huddy Young, Ethan Strange. Like, I'm telling you, Kerry Weeks, I'm telling you, the next 5 years – they're going to be top four every year. Anyway, we're going to get moving. Daly M's was last night. Cleary finally got his Daly M, the final thing he hasn't won in the game. Congrats, he's the GOAT. Any comments on that before?
2: Look, I know it's generational. It's hard to say that, what's his name? Peter Sterling isn't the best halfback ever when he won. What, he went three back? Three prems. But what this guy's done in pretty much the toughest the sport's ever been, the fastest the sport's ever been, the hardest it's ever been to win an Origin, to win a World Cup, to win. He's done it all.
0: Yeah.
2: And then he's just got the game's best player.
0: Yeah.
2: He arguably would have got world's best player if he got to play in the World Cup after this season.
0: Yeah.
2: That's a shame. He probably won't get that golden boot. He definitely won't because he's got a metal boot at the moment. But he deserves it. He not only is the best player in the game, he is a great role model.
0: Yeah.
2: You know, you need that. You can't be a great player and then a larrikin. He's just that, you know.
0: Straight down the middle.
2: So congratulations.
0: Yeah.
2: Hey, we got Tamika Upton. She got the third Dally M medal. Is it called a Dally M medal for the women's?
0: It is. They're talking about whether they should change it or not. But at the moment, it is called the Dally M.
2: Three in 4 years, she's probably the best women's player to ever play rugby league other than Ali Brigginshaw, who is playing her like seventh grand final. And she, so well done. I looked at that. It had Jess Sergis, it had Chapman, it had all those great players. And they won, you know, they won Blues. They won it for the Blues and they won it.
0: So take it back.
2: So, yeah, so it was a great night last night.
0: It's got to be sad, the footy ending this weekend, but the Rugby League World Cup is in a few weeks. That'll be a bit of fun, a bit different. It's a different tone and vibe. You don't, as a spectator, I don't take it as seriously.
2: Well, a few little things is it's single ref, which changes.
0: Okay, cool.
2: Only one ref in
0: Rugby League. Is there six agains?
2: There's six agains.
0: Because that's an NRL thing. That's like, they don't do that in Super League, do they?
2: Oh, actually, I actually don't know.
0: Anyway. And stay tuned. That's on Channel 7. All different commentators. It's going to be really just fresh and different.
2: And also, fun. I mentioned it before, it's the most competitive international
0: World Cup ever, definitely.
2: Rugby league has ever been.
0: Yeah.
2: So,
0: awesome. We'll be watching that. All right, we're going to get on to some Wallabies and cricket news in a minute, but first, some messages.
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6: 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Hotter than a cattle dog from Tony Rodonigus. Go the Blues, up the Sharkies. Can I kick it?
2: Anything else, Nicky C?
0: Yeah, well, we've got
2: anyone else? Up the Red Devils.
0: Yeah. Go the Rams. Wallabies, mate. Wallabies.
2: That's right. If you're tuned in, you're listening to Can I Kick It? And we're talking sports with Lockie and Haz. We're just talking the Wallabies and their fifth win in a row, Lockie.
0: Defeating the world champ South Africa in South Africa, 42-38. Epic match. They held on. The Zaffers were coming back for a big comeback. They held on for a famous win, finished the game with just 11 men. That's 15. So how'd they get four people sent off?
2: That doesn't compute.
0: I think the ref was just going.
2: How do you hold out 15 players with 11?
0: I wonder how much.
2: Can you just spread the ball wide?
0: I wonder how much heavy lifting Suwali did.
2: Yeah, well, it's another Pete receipt that he's got to bring up. I digress, but Wallabies. So finally, some green shoots, Lockie.
0: Yeah,
2: it's been we've been absolutely smashing them from pillar to post. The Wallabies,
0: rightly so. They've been letting us down for 20 years.
2: Yeah, yeah, but in the last couple of years on this show, we've been talking about them.
0: Yep.
2: Finally, something's coming. Like
0: just in
2: five games in a row, and none of them easy. Think there's All Blacks in there.
0: No,
2: Argentina.
0: No,
2: didn't we beat them once?
0: No, not All Blacks. They recently have played Argentina, and I think Japan. Like no one that hard, but hey, they're still getting the wins. But South Africa was a massive one.
2: No, they're all hard for us.
0: Yeah,
2: Argentina. Yeah, South Africa, world champions.
0: Yeah,
2: by the way, so.
0: I think they're playing New Zealand next.
2: I want to ask, when is the Bledisloe Cup?
0: Coming, because remember,
2: it's not here in Australia, is it?
0: It's always, it's Australia and New Zealand.
2: So yeah, I know,
0: like
2: but
0: it's one game in each. Remember where we were camping out at,
2: Robinson's.
0: Yeah, Robinson's. And the NRL grand final was on, and then the Bledisloe was on. So it must be that weekend of the Jets. So it must be this weekend or next weekend the Bledisloe starts.
2: Well,
0: it's Bledisloe season.
2: If that was played somewhere close, like Brisbane, I'd probably go, because that would be that's going to be red hot. Yep. That's going to be a close one. Yep. Finally.
0: Yep. Oh, okay. Speaking of Brisbane, Socceroos played Brazil there the other 2 nights ago. 4-2 loss, and then a 1-1 draw in Townsville a few nights before that. Socceroos are going pretty well against Brazil. They've essentially brought their full squad, haven't they?
2: Yeah, look. Friendlies are really controversial because these players get paid. Look, I know they're getting paid $100 million, literally, for a season. But they, when they have to do friendlies, they like friendlies because it actually is building the national team, and you know you're getting used to your squad and your teammates, and you can do things. But it's those end of season ones that I'm talking about, where everyone's supposed to go on holidays and they have to do those, like, you know, Audi Cups, where they do like a tour of Australia and play. You know, that's when players are like, "Oh my gosh,
0: I know they're not giving it there, obviously, but still, we're putting on a pretty good showing.
2: Definitely,
0: give them some flowers.
2: Hey, even
0: Aaron Kunda, that goal he got from the set shot, what a goal! That was elite.
2: He is getting better and better as a striker. What is he? 20? Yep. 19?
0: 20, I think. Yeah.
2: And look, a friendly, they're going to be playing hard, Brazil, for sure. Even if they're at 70%, that's probably one of the toughest teams we're going to verse ever.
0: Yeah.
2: So for us to score, amazing. Yeah. You know, we're just, you know, our defenders aren't going to be up to their level, but to score against Brazil, you know, that's a really good achievement. All my
0: nieces and nephews are actually half Brazilian mums, and they all went up and watched it at Suncorp the other night.
2: Oh,
0: and
2: that really?
0: Would have been so special they for love them, it. Being, you know, half Brazilian, half Aussie. They love it.
2: They're that's great.
0: Yeah.
2: There was another goal as well that was Metcalf.
0: Yeah, his was sick.
2: It was a cracker. Yeah. So, hey, not only scoring, they scored two penalties. Like,
0: yeah.
2: What's a penalty, man? Anyone can score them.
0: Duh. All right, we're almost out of time, but do you want to touch on a bit of cricket?
2: Yeah, look, I've been flicking on a little bit at night.
0: I don't care for the ODIs.
2: Yeah, one day internationals, it's definitely like a stepping stone towards the test.
0: I thought you were going to say it's like the ugly stepchild of test match cricket, which I wouldn't have said, because that's...
2: The ODI is like a redheaded stepchild, all right? Hey, you just don't want them around.
0: I definitely wouldn't have said that.
2: No, I'm kidding. Sorry to all the redheads out there. I love you all. Yeah, ODIs, we lost the series 2-1. We both the two games we lost, we pretty much could have won it. We just...
0: Yeah.
2: It's just that's the thing. That's why people do like ODIs, because they can be flipped on their head, two wickets straight away. But that leads us into... It's leading into the three-game test series.
0: The big deal.
2: Which is the first time in 10 years. Was it 2016 or 2017 that the sandpaper gate?
0: 18 even, maybe.
2: There's going to be a lot of sandpapers in the...
0: Crowd,
2: but I think they're used to it, and I reckon
0: they're going to use ashes and stuff. Army.
2: After the long room at Lords.
0: Yeah, it's going to be
2: I think it's going to galvanize them, and I think they're going to win. I think they're going to win easily.
0: Okay, love it. We'll be tuning in for them. Hey, have you been following, or do you know anything about the Man City drama before we finish up? I know Pat and Nick would.
2: They're in big trouble, Lockie. Put it that way. So they're in big trouble.
0: Was it like
2: 155 charges? And
0: was it their CEO got caught doing?
7: Well, he shouldn't be doing that.
2: He should not be doing. Look, it's been known for a long time. They get a lot of oil, like Saudi oil money, and not that that's an issue. But with a lot of money comes, you know, you got to be a bit more transparent. They haven't been transparent with a lot, and they've been found guilty of something like 139 out of 140 charges. So it's basically, and if you look back, in hindsight, you see that they won all their, you know, big titles in the last couple of years with that money and with those extra leg ups. So I think we're now talking about, they're all talking about what the punishment's going to be. Do they get their trophies, you know, pulled? Is there an asterisk? Do they take it off them? How does it work? I guess they're going to work that out.
0: Yeah. Well, I'm glad justice has been served. Did the wrong thing.
2: Who is it? David Gallup. Send him over there. He'll just strip you of everything.
0: You corporate box buddies, you and Gallo.
2: Oh, yeah. He got us a box.
0: Ooh, these renegades. Oh, my God. These tattooed renegades in here.
2: Yeah, so David Gallup, he's now Cricket Australia CEO, and he, I don't know how, friend of a friend, we got a box under Cricket Australia's name. And put it this way, I think we were the most colourful-looking bunch of people in a box that they've ever seen.
0: All right, we're out of time. I've had a ball, as usual.
2: It's been good. Thank you to all the listeners out there. If you're not out in the sun reveling these school holidays,
0: yep,
2: and you're listening to us, thank you.
0: We'll be back next week with
2: grand final drama.
0: Oh, I'm sure there'll be narratives, there'll be stories. We'll be keeping it pertinent.
2: Should we get Pete in if they win?
0: He'll be pretty insufferable, to be honest.
2: Yeah, he's. I know he likes to cry. He can cry on cue. So we'll just build him up with all this emotion, and hopefully he'll give us some, you know, some perfect content.
0: You're right. Actually, we'll get him if they win. We'll get him in. All right. Thanks, everyone, and we'll see you next week.
2: Stay classy, Byron.
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Happy Thursday, everyone. You're with Shan. It is Mixtape Hour, and I'm really, really happy to be here once again. How has your week been going? It's been so beautiful. Spring is just such a magical time of the year, and no matter where I've been going, it's sort of been hitting. The sunshine and the golden light has been hitting everywhere. On the way in today, actually, I drove past the original site for Splendor in the Grass, which is the campground on the way into the studio here at Bay FM, and put a big smile on my face because the man that you just heard was Michael Kiwanuka, and the first time I ever saw him, he played a really small tent at a Splendor many, many moons ago, and he had the most incredible band, and a big thunderstorm had just come over, and just experiencing his music in that setting for the first time was pretty cool. And there wasn't the biggest crowd there, and yeah, it was just such a festival highlight, and that's a pretty hard thing to get at a large scale festival these days. But that was Tell Me a Tale off his debut record. He actually announced a new album a couple of days ago called Fudge, which is out in 21 days time, which I'm pretty keen on. And at the top we heard Canuck Chase by Labby Siffer. You're on Mixtape. I'm so stoked to be here. You're with Shan.

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It's Ru McGill, and you're listening to Bay FM 99.9 on the dial, baby. Shan told me to say that.

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4: 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You're on Bay FM. You're with Shan. Thank you for joining me. You just heard a brand new song, a cover by Hannah Cohen covering Robert Lester Folsom, the track Music and Dreams off a very big 50-year anniversary of his album. Beautiful song to wake up to this morning, and always loving new music that pops out of nowhere when you least expect it. And before that, we heard Sunshine from an Ace, like a beautiful new offering. Two tracks were released a couple of days ago. Full of soul and goodness. More new music coming. Strong Boy, Think Twice. Thanks for joining me on Mixtape. You're Shan.

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Manhattan off her 2012 album titled Sun. Not my favorite Cat Power record, but definitely one of my most loved Cat Power songs. It's a great one to ride around on your bike to, or if you're cruising in some open nature zones, just get the windows down and put that up pretty loud and let the breeze do its thing. The combination is pretty good. You're with Shania on Mixtape. Before that, we heard another new song from Strong Boy called Think Twice. It's a friend collaboration between South Africa's Alice Phoebe Liu and Ziv Yaman. They both met in Berlin and just started making friend music. And it's pretty cool, pretty fun. Also very summery, very spring and fun. And I think it's very perfect for this type of day and season. We have a giveaway today, a competition. The Byron Bay Outdoor Cinema are doing their thing next Thursday on the 8th of the 10th, just down the road in Byron Bay. They're playing Interstellar, which is a bit of a classic, a modern classic, and they have a double pass to give away, and they've generously let us do it on our show. So the question that I have to you, listeners out there, is who did the musical score for Interstellar? If you want to jump on the website and message in, the first person to get in touch with me with the correct answer takes all. I'd love to hear from you. Thanks for joining me on Mixtape.

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2: Oh, that's a classic lineup.
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6: We stepped things up a notch the last couple of tracks. You heard Blissful Morning Dream Interpretation Melody by Discovery Zone, who I'm still riding pretty high on, seeing JJ play at Currabell Hall a couple of months ago. That was a very, very good night. And we just heard the new single off Melbourne's Intermood called Signals, a long one and a lot of spaciousness to really let all that synth goodness settle in. Little Birdie tells me that they're going to be in the region in a couple of months, going to be playing with Yin Yin. What a good time that's going to be. Be sure to get down early. Intermood have never played the Northern Rivers, so it's going to be pretty cool. And before those tracks, I did a shout out to the listeners out there with Byron Bay Outdoor Cinema are showing Interstellar next Thursday on the 8th of the 10th. And my question that I put out to you was, who was responsible for the amazing musical score for Interstellar? The text line lit up. Thank you for everyone who did text in. But there can only be one winner for this double pass, and it is Terry. Thanks for texting in, Terry. And the answer is Hans Zimmer. I've only got another 15 minutes or so left, so I'm going to keep playing. Thank you so much for joining me. You are on Bay FM with Shan on Mixtape.

0: Alone.
1: I'm cartoon. 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
0: It's Italian. 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
1: Cartoon. 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
0: 1977.

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I've had so much fun as always. Thank you so much for joining me. That is Still You by Justine and the Victorian Punks. Just finishing up this really groovy track. And before that we heard Feisty by Smurfs out of Norway. I don't know what you're up to.

Got one more song left before Mario joins us in here with From the Long Player, an indie classic by Broken Social Scene off their album You Forgot It In People, the track being Anthems for a 17-year-old girl. I've had the best time. Thanks for joining me. You are with Shan, and I'll catch you next week. Have a great night. Bye.

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2: It's Thursday, the 1st of October, and this is the Northern Rivers News. I'm Roderick Chambers. A former Australian Defence Force soldier has been charged with the alleged murders of a father and son in the New South Wales Northern Rivers. 32-year-old Nicholas Marsden Scott is accused of killing 79-year-old Brian Murphy and his 59-year-old son Stephen Murphy at a rural property on Summerland Way at Gurranang. Mr. Murphy was found dead on September 13, allegedly suffering a single stab wound to the chest. His son Stephen was found dead at the same property on September 28 after travelling from Victoria to clear his father's estate and assist police with their inquiries. Police allege Stephen was attacked after returning to the property. Scott, who is a neighbour of the Murphys, was arrested at Grafton Base Hospital on Tuesday and charged with two counts of murder and stealing a motor vehicle. He appeared in the New South Wales bail court yesterday, did not apply for bail and was remanded in custody until December the 8th. The Homicide Investigation Strike Force Fanil remains ongoing. If you've been listening to Bay FM, you will know that Byron Shire Council is consulting the community on a proposed special rate variation which would increase ordinary land rates by 12% in 27-28, 10% the following year and 9.6% in 29-30, which adds up to over 35% in total. Council says the higher rate base would then remain permanently in place. But in responses to questions from the community, Council has acknowledged the proposed increase does not cover the full extent of its financial problems. It says the proposal represents what it considers a reasonable balance between improving financial sustainability and limiting the impact on ratepayers. Council says the additional revenue would help address its general fund operating deficit and increase spending on roads, bridges, footpaths, stormwater infrastructure, as well as climate resilience and organisational systems. The proposal has sparked community debate over council spending, staffing costs, the rating structure, and whether tourists and businesses should contribute a bit more towards the costs of servicing the Byron Shire. Council says its financial modelling is still being refined and its broader financial sustainability review is continuing. This could mean the figures are still a bit rubbery. It has not yet decided whether to formally apply for the rate increase to the Independent Pricing and Regulatory Tribunal. Public consultation is open until October 30. David Shoebridge came past the perennially disliked Sarah Hanson-Young and the feisty Maureen Faruqi to be elected Greens leader. The New South Wales Senator won by 7-4 in the 11-member parliamentary party room after Sarah Hanson-Young was eliminated in the first round. Nonplussed Senator Faruqi says Greens leaders should instead be elected directly by party members. She's called on the new leadership team to set a timeline for a one-member, one-vote system. Of course, this system can create unelectable leaders like Jeremy Corbyn, a previous underwhelming Labor leader in the UK. Ex-Queensland Greens MP Max Chandler-Mather also supports a party membership vote. New leader David Shoebridge says democratisation of the party will be an ongoing conversation with members. He signalled a more combative approach, saying the Greens are not there to make Labor better, but to replace them. Victorian Senator Steph Hodgson-May has been elected deputy leader after running on a joint ticket with Senator Shoebridge. The leadership change follows the popular Larissa Waters resignation after her chronic kidney disease worsened. Senator Waters says she intends to return to Parliament as a Queensland Senator after taking medical leave. Australian businesses are preparing for a nationwide ban on card payment surcharges, with some shops encouraging customers to use cash while others warn prices could rise. From this week, businesses will no longer be able to pass card processing fees directly on to customers. The Reserve Bank says the charges, including new limits on bank interchange fees, are expected to save businesses around $910 million a year. But some small business owners say they'll still need to increase prices to cover costs. Mount Gambier bakery owner Dylan McQueen says he paid almost $5,800 in card fees last financial year. Nursery owner Callum Haygarth says merchant fees cost his business tens of thousands of dollars annually. Economist John Hawkins says about half of Australians now use no cash in a typical week. He says businesses are unlikely to stop accepting cards altogether because of the risk of losing customers. But the Reserve Bank move does loosen the bank death grip on individual finances just a little. Newcastle is turning red and blue as grand final fever sweeps the city, with homes, businesses and public spaces decked out in Newcastle Knights colours. Painters and decorators report a boom in red and blue colour schemes. Fans, including Lachlan Gray and New Lambton locals Tegan and Samuel Jobbins, have transformed their homes into Knights shrines ahead of Sunday's NRL Grand Final. Shopfronts, bakeries and even the Newcastle Art Gallery have also joined the celebration, painting the town in the club's traditional colours. The Knights will face the Sydney Roosters at Sydney Olympic Park after Newcastle's 22-14 victory over the Penrith Panthers. And the support is proving permanent, with Newcastle tattoo parlours, including Electric Pantera, reporting strong demand from fans wanting red and blue ink to mark the occasion. That's the news from the Bay FM Community Newsroom. I'm Roderick Chambers. It's been great being with you in the last couple of months. Today's stories come from the Community Newsroom, The Echo, The ABC and The Telegraph.
0: Jingiwala, Elawan welcome. Garoma nga baigara nga jagun. 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Respect the Banjalang Nation. Bugulbe, good thing.
3: And good afternoon and welcome to From the Long Player. I'm Mario and I'll be with you for the next 2 hours spinning music on vinyl with a very special guest in the second hour. Big thanks to Roderick at Northern Rivers News and to Shan for the mixtape. As always, great to follow in their footsteps. As I mentioned, today's show we do have a special guest. His band had the honour of playing as main support for Nirvana way back then. First big day out, bands like Beastie Boys, Pearl Jam, they've all played with them. So stay tuned to learn who that will be. Let's get straight into it. This is Gutierrez BFM 99.9.

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4: 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We heard before those messages from Middle Kids, The Edge of Town and Goodyear. Open the show with Thanks for Your Time. I'm Mario. I'm playing all of tonight's music on vinyl. So I hope you enjoy the quality. Let's go into a great Aussie classic. This is Died Pretty.

Those were the sweet sounds of the Bel Air Lip Bombs. The track was Price of a Man, and we open this section of tracks with Died Pretty's Satisfied. I'm going to move on to a very fresh, so fresh I don't believe anyone has this apart from me. So today a young fella pops into the shop with a crate of records of his own music, and decided to agree on a transaction. His name is Elvis Kernahan, part of the Kernahan Australian Music Dynasty. And Elvis has put out his debut album called Electromagnetic, recorded locally at Brooklet Studios, features a host of local talent on the particular album. So I am going to play a track called It's So Beautiful, which features Ian Perez, Grant Garrity, Emily Turner and Ian on backing vocals, Jackson Somerville engineered it, and it was produced by Nick Dadia. They are all local legends of the music scene. And surprisingly enough, Elvis isn't the only Kernahan album I have today. I've bought his cousin, Ethan Kernahan. He's been one of my favourites. He dropped an album earlier in the year, and it's a ripper. So we're going to get the Kernahan cousins back to back. We'll start with Elvis. We'll move on to N. This is Elvis Kernahan and his track, It's So Beautiful. 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
2: You're on From the Lawn Player, I'm Mario, and we just heard the Kernahan Cousins. That was Suddenly Enlightened by N. Kernahan, and we heard the Freshie from Elvis Kernahan. It's so beautiful. Great to hear some great new music. I'm going to move on, and somehow in my feed, some sort of internet feed, Silverchair was in the news again, and I'm not really a football fan, so didn't know why, but what an opportunity to play some Silverchair. I understand there is a football game on the weekend. Not taking sides of Silverchair. Let's have a listen to Abuse Me.

0: Oh, yeah, they're our good friends from Victoria via Cyprus, Frenzy, and that track is Sales, and we opened with Abuse Me by Silverchair. Boys are breaking the news, sadly not playing, but it's good to see them talking to each other. We're fast approaching a quarter to five on BFM. Community service announcement, and I'm going to change the pace a bit while I read the announcements. We're going to hear an absolute classic. Stay tuned for that.
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0: a classic Doctor Who theme. I'm going to play that in the background while I read today's announcements. Women's Health Northern Rivers is now taking intakes for the Shark Cage Group program in both Casino and Lismore, designed for women who have experienced domestic and family violence. The course runs for 8 weeks. 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It's not a surf lesson or supervised, and people need to be able to surf safely to attend. It's a great way to connect with other midlife women surfers. 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October Long Weekend brings double markets to Byron Bay, plus the Byron Twilight Market season launch. Byron Bay will come alive with two vibrant market experiences over the October Long Weekend. The Byron Twilight Market launches its new summer season at Railway Park on Saturday the 3rd of October, followed by the Byron Community Market at Main Beach on Sunday the 4th of October. Together, the two markets will showcase local makers, artists, food producers and musicians, offering locals and visitors a full weekend of creativity, delicious food, live entertainment and community connection. Together She Fries is hosting a teen girls aged 12 to 16 years Creative Connection Day. 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Save Our Tracks is having a party at the Rails Pub, 11 a.m. on Thursday, October 8. International Bohemian songstress Lucy Gallant will be there to support the cause. There will be speakers, raffle, door prizes and party fun from 2 p.m. Dress code, rainbow colours or party dress. There will be a Buddhist talk on karma followed by a meditation on Monday the 12th of October starting at 5:30 p.m. at the Yoga Lattes Centre, 72 Byron Street in Bangalore. The evening is presented by the Diamond Way Buddhist Centre of Australia. The evening's guest speaker, Daniela, was born in Hungary. She has been a travelling teacher since 2015. Tickets are available at the door. This is a ticketed event for a not-for-profit organisation. The next meeting of the Northern Rivers Prostate Cancer Support Groups will be a combined meeting for both evening and day groups on Wednesday the 7th of October at 2 p.m. at the Lismore Workers Club on Keene Street. Special guest speaker will be Jason Castle of the Prostate Cancer Foundation of Australia. He will be speaking about the organisation. All welcome, men previously newly diagnosed with prostate cancer, along with partners and carers. Feel free to bring a friend. Inquiries for the evening group, call Bob Johnson on 6622 5792. Inquiries for the day group, call Bob Corney on 0400 747 630. 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Please call 1300 252 666 for further information. Those have been today's community service announcements.
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Who doesn't love Doctor Who? That has been the Doctor Who theme music from the BBC historic series. I'm going to move on. This is From the Long Player. This is all music on vinyl for 2 hours. Let's get on to a classic, another classic. All Australian almost tonight. Def Effect.

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1: You're on Bay FM with Mario. This show is from The Long Player, and I'm joined on the phone by a very, very special guest. We have Link Meaney from The Meanies. Hello, Link.
2: How you doing?
1: Pretty bloody good. How are you?
2: Yeah, not too bad. A bit sore from the last batch of shows and the ones before that.
1: Perfect. You're getting gig ready. I guess the reason I've got you on the phone is this coming Sunday, you and the band are coming to Lismore to play to close Festival, which is a three-day music festival held at Two Mates Brewery. Just wanted to touch base with you and just get an update. Like how, well, firstly, for the listeners, who are the Meanies? Do you want to give us a band overview when you guys started, sort of your formation, your early days?
2: Right. well, we started back in 88. I'd met Dee, our original guitarist, in the toilet at the Palace in St Kilda, and we started talking in the toilets about music, strangely enough, and had a, you know, similar tastes, and talked about getting a band together, and a month later he contacted me. I thought he'd forgotten about it. We started jamming with people. A few people didn't work out. Then we ended up getting his housemate, Dave, on bass, who was VB Many, the original bass player who was only with us for like 6 months. Then we advertised for a drummer and got Ringo. Just trying to think. Yeah, so after 6 months, Dave ended up leaving, I think, because he was a, like a very good bass player, and I think it was like a bit boring for him. So he left the band, and Wally, who was managing us at the time, ended up joining the band and came along to our first rehearsal with like a Beatle violin bass, and which was kind of like interesting.
1: Yes.
2: For the
1: a
2: that
1: bit
2: type
1: highbrow,
2: of band.
1: Yeah, a bit highbrow.
2: But
1: he survived while he's still in the band.
2: We soon got rid of that. And, the thing is, if he did it now, I'd probably be really impressed. But yeah, so it's just went along with that lineup for quite a few years. And Taz Blizzard, who also played in Seaweed Gorillas, ended up joining. Then we broke up for a while.
1: But you sort of, the early days were quite, you know, you sort of made inroads very quickly, your first few tracks and stuff like that, sort of, you know, built a profile. Is that right?
2: Yeah, look, started off I mean, we did a lot of playing, a lot of driving and stuff interstate. so we worked pretty hard, but Orgogo decided to put out like four singles, you know, rapid succession, and that really worked for us. And there was the kind of like just the really early all ages scene was really taking off, so that worked for us.
1: And you scored some very high profile, you know, gigs or support slots, but it was, you know, you were on the first Big Day Out bill, weren't you?
2: Yeah, that was great. We were on two or three Big Day Outs, I think. Did some pretty good supports back there, you know, like Nirvana and Pearl Jam and I'm going blank now. Bad Brains. Did quite a few good ones.
1: Yep.
2: Which is always good to get exposure.
1: Was it a period? Were you aware at the time? You know, things like the Nirvana or the Big Day Out. Were you aware at the time that this was significant?
2: I'd heard a couple of Nirvana songs off the first album, and I did intend to buy it, and I think I ended up buying something else. But so that's about all I knew. I'm kind of spewing because I got into Nevermind after they'd come,
1: of course,
2: and it was like, oh, god damn it, I really like them. So it was good to see them, but you know, I probably didn't pay as much attention as I would have if we had a tour with them like a year later.
1: Okay. Was it who were your, like, what were you looking up to at that time? So we're talking what, early 90s, 91, 92?
2: A lot of Australian bands, you know. But, you know, there was a lot of good stuff coming from overseas, like Mudhoney and whatnot. But, you know, a lot of, like, in Australia, Exploding White Mice, Hard-Ons, yeah, New Christ, things like that, Splatterheads.
1: Yep. Well, I'm featuring on my show today your album 10% Weird, which came out in 94.
2: Mm-hmm.
1: Anything memorable that you recall of those days about recording it or the reaction to that album? Or
2: I think the main thing that I recall is flying over to Seattle to record it, and I didn't have lyrics for most of the songs, so I was just writing them on the plane on the way over. Therefore, like a couple of them are a little bit dodgy, the lyrics. Probably a little bit rushed. I quite like some of them, but... Yeah, and there's a couple of songs on there I'd probably drop now. But
1: have it stood the test of time, that album? You know, 30-odd years. Do you go back to it, or is it purely like you've got your set list for your live shows and that's sort of your relationship with that record?
2: I've got a fond spot for all of them. We play something off every record. I mean, we've always had the I know I have always had the rule of at least 50-50 in terms of what you play, that, you know, you got to play 50% for what people want to hear because they're paying to come to see us. So it's only fair. So we're always playing the ones that people want to hear for the most part. And then, you know, satisfy ourselves for the other 50%. But, you know, look, I like songs off that record. We still play, two or three, maybe four off that.
1: Mm-hmm.
2: We've just started doing Eating Roaches again. But, you know, like a lot of people, I think our newer stuff's better, but.
1: Well, we'll get to that. Let's let's start off with hearing 10% Weird. You're on, from the long player. This is Mario, and we're going to get straight into the album.

0: 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We're going to go to a few messages, and then we're going to touch base with Link again.
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0: Okay, this is From the Long Player. You're with Mario and I've got Link Meany on the line. Link, well, before we listen to the start of the album, you sort of started going into your later stuff. Where is the band now? Where are the Meanies? What's it been like at this stage of your career?
3: I don't think we've ever had any sort of long-term grand plan, you know, and particularly now we just kind of like enjoy it, have fun doing it. We're in no rush to put stuff out. We've got a lot of songs we can play, but, you know, we're just going to probably the idea with doing a new record is just to do singles and wait until we've got enough for a record and maybe add a couple more, rather than going and just belting it all out in the studio. Okay. It'll be a nice relaxed process.
0: And are your shows, you know, how are you incorporating like the new songs into your shows? Do you throw one in that we've never heard, or is it purely, you know, like let's get the, you know, a good mix of everything happening?

0: Well, I think nowadays, there's always a good mix of, old stuff and new stuff. But I don't think we really these days would put in a song that hadn't been recorded. Like if we put out a single, we'll play it, sort of thing. When we started, of course, you're doing that because you're just, getting a foothold. But we've got so many songs, we've got a lot to pick from, so we don't really need to put anything new in there that hasn't been recorded.
1: And you have been on tour lately. So, how many shows have you been doing this year? How many have you counted? What you've done?
0: I have no idea how many, but it's been a bit sporadic this year. So the year started off pretty quiet. It's starting to pick up again. It's kind of like that's the way we do it these days. It's like we might have a few months off, and then bang, we're hit with a whole bunch of shows. January's going to be super busy. We've got like a month straight of shows in January. I'm dreading that. My body just feels like shit. So.
1: Look, the last time I saw you, I imagine it was about 10 or 12 years ago. You had your foot in a plaster cast. So I think you broke your foot or something. You're on crutches on stage and you were just like jumping around and, just hating every minute of being on crutches. Fell off the stage at one stage, got back up. So, I guess you live the music. You're not the type of bloke who sits or stands there and just, recites his words. You're definitely a very active character. So I can imagine your body is feeling, that type of, activity.
0: I've ruined my body, to be perfectly honest. There's only one way I know how to do the meanies. It's just how I do it. And even I'll say to myself, look, I've got to, maybe take it a bit more easy because I've got a bit of damage, whatever. And then you have a few drinks and it all goes out the window.
1: Of course, of course. Well, look, you're going to be catching a plane up this way. I imagine you're not driving from
0: No.
1: Melbourne. No, definitely not.
0: Give me a break.
1: Yeah, it's not like the old days,
0: Yeah, we didn't up-drive back then.
1: Fuel's too expensive.
0: Yeah, I know.
1: All right,
0: Probably
1: so
0: cheaper to fly.
1: Yeah, well, yes, indeed. It is at the moment. All right, so what we'll do is we'll go and hear a few more songs from 10% Weird, and then when we come back, we will talk about the show this coming weekend and, future things. So you're on from the long player, Bay FM 99.9.

0: 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Almost perfect, just like you.
1: This is Mario. You're on Bay FM 99.9 from the Long Play Aussie Show, and Link Meaney is still on the line.
2: Hello.
1: Link, Sunday night, you're closing festival, or the band is closing festival. Do you recall the last time you were in Lismore? Do you have any memories of Lismore or the Northern Rivers, you know, shows in Byron, any of that? Do you recall your last visit to the area?
2: Yeah, look, I can recall doing a few shows in there. Like, is it the National in Byron?
1: The Northern.
2: Oh, the Northern, sorry. Mostly, I think we mostly played there. That always had fun.
1: I did find a poster in a poster book recently that the Meanies headline a show with Magic Dirt at the Italo Club in Lismore sometime in the early 90s. Any memories of that?
2: God, dude. Not really.
1: Well, there is a really good poster book.
2: I remember playing with Magic Dirt, and I have bits and pieces of memories, and there's some things that are kind of like quite iconic that you remember clearer. But, you know, I was pretty maggoted for a lot of those shows. So,
1: The grass was green and the vibes were good. That's probably what you recall. Anyway, so you are playing again this Saturday or this Sunday. It is a festival called Festival. It is 3 days, starts on Friday, tomorrow afternoon, and closes with the Meanies on Sunday Arvo. Kerry, who's put this festival on, is a powerhouse of a person. Do you know that there is a wrestling ring set up and there will be wrestlers between bands, Link?
2: I did see that on the flyer, yeah. That's interesting. Yeah. Not really my cup of tea.
1: That's a slight distraction to, you know, get the people outside maybe.
2: Yeah.
1: Do you know any of the bands on the bill? Are you aware of the current crop of, people who may have been inspired by you?
2: Look, I'm pretty out of touch, to be honest. I'm looking forward to catching some – I mean, I've been a bit of a hermit these days, so something like this is it's great because I get to see a whole bunch of new stuff that I haven't seen. And, I know a couple of bands on there, like Bud and whatnot, but, they're old friends. So that's nice too. Unfortunately, they're on the day before. Hopefully, they're sticking around.
1: Yep.
2: That's going to be great.
1: Perfect. So is there, the Meanies right now, what are you guys doing? What's the projects like? What's the future going to hold for you? Where do you see yourself? You say you're working on new songs. Is that 2027 release or is that?
2: Probably 2029.
1: Okay, good to know. Yep. Well, we won't
2: I don't know. As I said, we're really kind of casual about the way we're doing it. Wally is going to release at some stage all the recordings we did at Yikesville in early 2000s because that's a bit of a trip back. It was a bit of a weird period where I wasn't sure what the fuck I was doing. Mm-hmm. And so there's like a disco song, there's a country song.
1: Wow.
2: Plus,
1: as a Meanies, not your side projects.
2: No, it was the Meanies.
1: Wow,
2: Had my head up my ass and I don't know, But it'll be an interesting listen because there is some good punk songs there as well, but we just thought it was kind of funny to release all this stuff.
1: Awesome. Well, it's handy having Wally, I guess, there because his label seems to be doing really good things. We do stock. Yep. I have a record store and stock his stuff, and it's just good to see, stuff like the Hard-Ons and all that sort of stuff is getting put out again. You're, a man of many talents, so you do have other projects out there. Where's Link McLennan, not Link Meanie, sitting at the moment?
2: My heart, much as I love doing the Meanies, it's kind of like just more like family and something we do, like the Partridge Family. But my heart in terms of being creative is with Bag Full of Bees at the moment, which is a band I'm doing with Matthew Cotter from Even, Megan Make from Megan Making the Cactus Flowers, mm-hmm. and Chip Wardell on bass. And I absolutely adore fucking playing with those guys. They're the best bunch of guys and just creatively just so much fun.
1: What style? I haven't heard anything yet, so I'm a bit tired.
2: Oh, how dare you?
1: Oh, man.
2: It's kind of like 60s flavored, with a touch of 80s maybe, pop, garage pop. I don't know how you'd even put it. It's there's even some psyche sort of elements in there. I think it's kind of unique, but I guess everyone thinks that about their band.
1: Of course. What releases? What have you released as Bag Full of Bees?
2: We did the debut album when it was just me and a backing track, and actually then Matt joined on drums, so it was just me and him with a backing track. And we released Two Angels Dream, the Electric Beatles Squad.
1: Mm-hmm.
2: And then gradually built up the band with Megan and then Chip, because I was just sick of the technology screwing up, glitches with the backing tracks and stuff. And it's kind of lame anyway.
1: We just had a glitch with technology there. I touched the USB and I lost your vocal for a little bit, but we'll continue. That's all right.
2: It must have been really important what I was saying. we got released our second album on Cheer Squad in Parallax. So that's more a proper band album,
1: All right. I'll definitely stock that. I'll go and send a message to the label and get that in. And then, Sun Gods, Replica, anything happening there? Is that shelved? Is that sleeping at the moment?
2: It's sleeping. It's just one of those things where if a special show comes up, we'll put our hand up and say, yeah, we'll do it. But, we're not really interested in doing tons of shows. It's just great. We'll do two in a year and see each other and have a ball. And yeah,
1: awesome. Well, look, it's been an absolute pleasure speaking to you. I'm very much looking forward to seeing you on Sunday night. For all those people who are listening, festival is a 3-day festival in Lismore this weekend, this long weekend in New South Wales. So don't be shy. Get out there. There's a cool local bands. There's a lot of regional bands, a couple of bands from Melbourne, including the Meanies. So, Link, I'm assuming you're looking forward to it. The weather's meant to be pretty good.
2: I'm really looking forward. I just hope the body holds up. I'm sort of like struggling a bit at the moment to stand. So, but once you have a few drinks, that all disappears.
1: Yeah, I'm sure the adrenaline, and you're playing in a brewery. So I guess, you could just hook yourself up to a tap, drip feed you and you'll be right to go.
2: And psychologically speaking, that aesthetic is just going to help,
1: Yeah, look, you've got a big fan base. I'm sure there'll be a raucous crowd there for you. And worst case scenario, we'll just get up on stage and hold you up. That's what we can do.
2: I think I'll be all right.
1: Well, Link, it's a pleasure having you on Bay FM. The Meanies are playing Sunday night. Get out there. Go support some legendary Australian music. And, thanks, Meanie, thanks, Link, for joining us on From the Long Plough.
2: Thanks very much, mate.
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1: Yes, and a massive thanks to Link again. So today being Thursday, 1st of October, in Brunswick Heads at 6 p.m., we have Todd Cam at Hotel Brunswick. At 7 p.m., Brunswick Heads Pitcher House Cheeky Cabaret. In Byron tonight at Haven, Open Decks Vinyl Night, all night. At The Rails, 6:30 p.m., Phil and Tilly. At the Beach Hotel, 6 p.m., Marshall Hamburger Band. At the Northern from 6 p.m. as well, Hayley Grace plus DJ Quendo and the Julian Piano Bar. At 7:30 at the Arts Factory Garden Bar, Temple of Fire. Kurabel, 5:30 p.m., DJ Andrea at Foxy Lou's at Kurabel Hall. At the Eltham, big one at the Eltham tonight, Ella Hooper and Ruby May from 7 p.m. Get out to that. Ella is awesome. At Lismore Norpa, there is POV Norpa at the Joinery from 7 p.m. And at the Lismore City Bolo, the Supper Club Soul Band also from 7 p.m. And in Moolumbah, we have the Independent Movie Night from 6 p.m. at the Regent Cinema. And those have been today's gigs.
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1: So we're going to plug on with the Meanies. I flipped the disc. We're going to listen to side B of their 1994 album, 10% Weird. Before I spoke to Meanie, we did hear two tracks, Smack Bottom and Example to Change, which closed side A. So let's get straight into it. The Meanies on BFM 99.9.

0: You're on From the Long Player with Mario, and we are listening to 10% Weird. This is Side B, and we just heard the tracks Plan 9, Pull the Switch, Grandmother's Dead, and Corpse in Love. If you missed out, we were speaking with Link Meany beforehand, and the Meanys are headlining festival this coming weekend. They are playing on Sunday night at Two Mates Brewery in Lismore. Before we go into the final three tracks of the album, we have a few more messages, and then we'll come back.
1: If Crocodile Dundee came to Byron Bay, he'd be parked up drinking $9 skewies of Stonerwood at the Beach Hotel.
2: What? $9 skewies?
1: Yeah, all day on Sundays. Proper sesh. And this Sunday, it's late for Woodstock from 4:30 p.m, followed by the NRL Grand Final on the big screens.
2: Oh, that's a classic lineup.
1: Yeah, mate. Sunday sesh at the Beachy. About as iconic as the smell of a drum circle. Beach Hotel. 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

And that was The Meanies and their album 10% Where. It came out in 1994. And The Meanies are visiting town. We were speaking to Link Meany, or Link McLennan, earlier in the show, and they're super excited, playing festival in Lismore. Plenty of really good bands playing that. And coincidentally, I will be guest hosting the Northern Rivers Music Box tomorrow afternoon, 4 to 6. And I'll be speaking to three bands, local bands, who are featuring on the festival lineup, and potentially live from Festival Cross with one of the bands headlining tomorrow night's proceedings. So if you love your music, loud, fast, heavy, hard, and original, definitely get down and check out Festival. It's pretty unique, run, you know, by a great team of bands and people. So between the Blah Bar and Kerry from Gusset Rats. All right, I've got about 10 more minutes before I hand over to Paul as the Crossroads. I'm going to play a few more classic Aussie tracks from the era. Let's get into some Tumbleweed from the One Player, BFM.

And that was Jebediah Harpoon. Early 90s, good old classic Australian music. Time's up for me. It's been a pleasure being with you, playing all our music on vinyl tonight. So I hope you heard the quality. I'll be back on Bay FM tomorrow afternoon, 4 to 6pm, covering the Northern Rivers Music Box with some special guests as well. And then next Thursday, I'm going to have a bunch of dingo artists popping in, I believe. So stay tuned for that. Otherwise, I'm handing it over to Paul at Crossroads. When-

Hello and welcome to Crossroads. I'm Paul and bringing you lots of alternative country music for the next 2 hours. And a big thank you to Mario for bringing us the long player tonight. And I started off the show with local singer-songwriters Phil and Tilly with the track Will You Be Waiting? And they are going to be on at the Railway Hotel tonight, so you can catch them there. They'll put on a good show. And I'm going to start off, I don't have any particular theme, although I am going to be featuring a little bit of a few tracks of Margot Silker a bit later. But I'm going to start off the next set with AJ Lee and Blue Summit, along with Lindsay Liu and Tear My Still House Down on Bay FM 99.9, Crossroads with Paul.

That was Margot Silker, who I'm featuring a few tracks from tonight, a few more a bit later. She's from the Pacific Northwest in the US of A, probably up Oregon way, I would suspect. And that track was Keep It On a Burner from her 2023 album Valley of Heart's Delight. And before that, Robert Earl Keen with Corpus Christi Bay. And the first track in that set, Tear My Stillhouse Down, from AJ Lee and Blue Summit, with Lindsay Liu as a guest on Bay FM 99.9, Crossroads with Paul.

0: Hello, I'm Jamie Skipon-Volk, director of the Byron Bay International Film Festival. 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

That was Pat Green with Take Me Out to a Dance Hall. And before that, Strip Job Blues, 1984, from Ian Noe. And the first track in that set, The Be Good Tanyas with Draft Daughters Blues, on Bay FM 99.9, Crossroads with Paul. Coming up, Bruce Robeson and Kelly Willis with If I Had a Rose, on Bay FM.

I'm just a cowpoke from Cheyenne to Douglas. The ranges I know, 'cause I drift with the wind. No one cares where I go.

That was Emily Nilly with Long Game. And before that, the distinctive voice of Colter Wall and Cowpoke from his wonderfully named album Western Swing and Waltzes and Other Punchy Songs. And the first track in that set, If I Had a Rose, from Bruce Robeson and Kelly Willis. On Bay FM 99.9, Crossroads with Paul. Coming up, The Honeycutters.

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That was Ken Pomeroy with Days Getting Darker. And before that, Tennessee Songbird from Hannah Juanita. And the first track in that set, The Honeycutters with Not That Simple. 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Coming up, I'm going to feature a few tracks from Margot Silker, who's from the California Pacific Northwest. And the first track is Broken Arm in Oregon on Bay FM.

0: A few tracks there from Margot Silker, as I mentioned earlier, from the California Pacific Northwest. The last track was Sound and Fury from Valley of Heart's Delight album. And the track before that, Lowland Trail, was from the same album. And the first track was Broken Arm in Oregon on BFM 99.9. Crossroads with Paul. Coming up, James McMurtry with Canola Fields.
1: I was thinking about you crossing southern Alberta, canola fields on a July day, about the same chartreuse as that 69 bug

I was thinking about you crossing southern Alberta. Canola fields at harvest time look like tumbleweeds all raked up into rows and brown rusty contour lines. There's not much moving on the romance radar. Not that I'm craving it all that much, but I still need to feel every once in a while the warmth of a smile and a touch.

That was Justin Townes Earl from his fabulous album Harlem River Blues, and that was the title track. And before that, the Panhandlers with John Bowman and others with West Texas in My Eye, and the first track in that set, Canola Fields from James McMurtry and the album The Horses and the Hounds on Bay FM Crossroads with Paul.

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That was Rachel Bayman with A Wicked Spell from the album Shame. And before that, especially for my wonderful partner Kay, Brent Cobb with Digging Holes. And that was because we saw him playing a few years ago in the US, and actually he was stage managing as well. Great performer. And the first track in that set, Randy Rogers Band with In My Arms Instead, on Bay FM 99.9, Crossroads with Paul. Coming up, Waylon Payne with Santa Ana Winds.

0: 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I'm Sister Mary. 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

That was the Steel Drivers with Heaven Sent. And before that, I Believe in Ghosts from Kacey Musgraves from her album Middle of Nowhere, and the first track in that set, Santa Ana Winds from Waylon Payne on Bay FM 99.9, Crossroads with Paul. Time for a few more tracks before The Garage with Milk. Coming up, Bella White with Numbers on Bay FM.

That was the Randy Rogers Band with Kiss Me in the Dark from the album Just a Matter of Time. And before that, The Rut from the Turnpike Troubadours. And the first track in that set from Bella White was Numbers. On Bay FM, time for a couple more tracks before Milk with the Garage. Coming up, Jamie Wyatt and Shooter Jennings with Hurt So Bad.

It's almost time to go. Thanks for the messages. Coming up is Milk with the Garage. And after that, Long Strange Trip with the Ice Cream Kid. I'm going to go out with the Whitlams, with Tim Friedman and his alt-country band called the Black Stump. And this is a song called, local song called Man About a Dog. Thanks for listening. I'll be back next week. Coming up is Milk with the Garage.

the Whitlams are going to be at the Hotel Brunswick tomorrow night. It's the first gig in their quite a big tour going south.

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Hi, Milk here. How you doing? You are listening to The Garage, and coming up over the next 2 hours, another load of brand new music and independent releases from around the world. We've got new music from the Lamborghini Girls, Green Star, Male, Gillaband, Strange Pink, and plenty more as we work our way through the independent underground scene, punk, post-punk, noise, electronic, and everywhere somewhere in between. So, without further ado, let's get into it. We have the brand new single from the one and only Lamborghini Girls. This is Bang, Bang, Bang.

And that was the absolute fantastic sound of Mayo with Scam Manifesto, the brand new single only released on the 8th of September through Merge Records. The Irish trio that are Constant Keen on drums and vocals, Jamie Hyland on the bass and vocals, and Sean on the 8th of September through Merge Records. The Irish trio that are Constant Keen on drums and vocals, Jamie Hyland on the bass.

on the 25th of September via the trade, produced by the band with Daniel Fox recording and mixing. Gillaband then head out on a whole series of live tour dates across the UK, EU and US for the remainder of 2026 and into 2027. And opening that block of three and opening the show was the brand new single from the Lambrini Girls, Bang Bang Bang, released on the 15th of September. Brighton duo Phoebe Looney and Celine Massaria, and the first track from their newly announced second album, No Refunds, which is out on the 15th of January 2027 through the Mighty Fine City Slang. Album takes a pop at AI, fascism, genocide, reproductive rights and the manosphere, and the band have also announced a major UK and European tour for next year, including Cambridge, Bristol, Manchester, Birmingham, Dublin, Belfast, Glasgow and London Roundhouse on the 19th of March, followed by a series of European dates. You listen to Milk on the Garage, and we continue with the Mighty Fine Sound of Green Star. This is Lush.

0: And that was the absolute fantastic sound of Steel coming out of Liverpool. A trio from Liverpool, to be precise. PA Bass is the name of the track, and it's from their brand new State of It EP, released only on the 4th of September. We know these guys pretty well. They play one of our unofficial Milk showcases down at the Great Escape in Brighton earlier this year. The track before that was the Mighty Fine Sound of Strange Pink. We've Gone Already. They're a three-piece from Hull, fronted by Sam Forrest, formerly of Nine Black Alps. And that's brand new as well from the forthcoming Guest Room EP, which lands in October. The track before that, we're in Orange County, California for the fantastic sound of Julie with April's Bloom. Alexandria Elizabeth, Kanan Pawzan and Dylan Lee making up the three-piece. We went back in the vault and it's from their Pushing Daisies EP, their debut EP to be precise, coming out in 2021. And opening that set of four was the brand new single from Green Star coming out of London. The track is entitled Lush, only released yesterday on the 9th of September. You got Pedro Sola, Alberto de Toro on guitars and vocals, Lila Boback on the bass and vocals and Daniel Rosen on the drums. And it's from their forthcoming six-track EP, Silver and Dust, which is scheduled for release on October the 9th on GSR Records. And they've got dates coming up in Berlin, Hamburg and Paris. And then they're down to the festival in Portugal, MIL, in October. Very much looking forward to that. See if we can get some tickets. Go and see the Mighty Fine Green Star.
1: Man, this traffic sucks. It's just like being in the city.
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0: 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We Despise the Bourgeoisie remix.
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0: Like that. Indeed, the mighty fine sound of Thistle. Coming out of my original hometown in Northampton in the UK with Mean Eye. They're a Northampton trio, Cameron Godfrey, Kari Judwin Rushton and Lewis O'Grady. Comes on their six-track Backflip EP released on the 29th of May. Via Rex and recorded at Rex Studio in London with producer Max Fulcron. They've got Brighton Psych Fest this weekend, followed straight after with Manchester Psych Fest on the 5th. So got a busy weekend. And then a hometown show at the Charles Bradlaugh Pub in Northampton, who I have frequented a couple of times with me and Mrs. Milk, and that's on the 13th of September if you're in those parts. The track before that, we had MX Lonely's brand new single with Caitlin Starr, and the track is entitled March the 16th, and it's coming out of Brooklyn, New York City. It was actually released on the 19th of August, of course, and it's the first track from their forthcoming four-song EP, Perfect House, which is due for release on the 2nd of October. You got Jake Harms on the guitar and bass and vocals. You got Ray Haas on the synth and vocals, Andrew Rapp on drums, and Gabriel Garman adding instrumentation, and Caitlin Starr previously talked about on guest vocals and additional guitar. They head off to Europe in November, including Paris, London, Bristol, Dublin, Glasgow, Manchester, Leeds and Brighton. Not Mullumbimby, but you know, we can try. And a track before that, we had Archive with Yahoo, the Youth Dirty Bass remix. Archive were formed back in London in 1994 by Darius Keeler and Danny Griffiths, and they've been since been based generally around Paris, and it comes from their 2026 album Glass Mask, with Youth taking a part. Fantastic remixer, and for this 6 minutes dirty bass remix, and released on the 12th of August through Danger Visit. And before that, we were down in Melbourne for Sex Mask with Drug Reference, Melbourne trio Roy Gray, Vincent Mercado and K.O. Martin. It closes their new five-track EP, Raid, which was released on the 20th of August. We had Raid on the show last week, and it's this time it's the EP's closing track, Drug Reference. And opening the show, we had the mighty fine sound of Mudrat with Hyphen. And We Despise the Bourgeoisie, the remix version. Mudrat is Sean Thompson coming out of Melbourne, bringing together punk and hip-hop, joined there by London rapper Hyphen, who I had the absolute pleasure of meeting at the Multitude Festival in Wolverton, of all places, back in the UK about 2 years ago when I was over there. You're listening to Milk on the Garage, and we continue with a brand new single from Be Nice. This is For the Attention Of.
1: I was the singer in the first band last night.

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How can I get through to you? What's a boy like me to do? How can I get through to you?

0: Live Life, Go Hard, The Skanks with Knives. It is the current single, Hard, Hot and Mean, coming out of Los Angeles and Orange County in California. Turbo Stabs on vocals, Lifa Lorna on lead guitar, Annabelle the Cannibal on rhythm guitar, have Holly Havoc on bass and Terrorizer on the drums. It's their second single following DFI or Die, and one we've been carrying out over the garage over the last few weeks. I was 5 years old on a beach in Poland. The track before that was Brighton five-piece Lemon Sucker with Rugrat, Guy Ferris, Ollie Thompson, Oscar Post, Matt Saunders and Jake Williams making up the fine piece. And it's the opens their five-track Life is a Heist EP released back on the 12th of June via Alter Music. The EP was self-produced and recorded between the band's own space and Electric Studios in Brighton. So big up to them. And the title has a bit of history. Rugrat was actually the band's name before they became Lemon Sucker. Probably a good choice of change, I would suggest. And opening that little set of three, we had the brand new single from Be Nice with For the Attention of the London four-piece Paul Mills, Emily Harris, Brett Lee and Alex McIntosh. We've been championing for a long, long time. Got a lot of love for them. And the band opens their brand new six-track EP, It's Getting Harder, released independently on the 2nd of September, following last year's Where Am I EP, which we gave a lot of love to the show, on the show even last year. And the song is built around a series of genuine, increasingly persistent emails sent to vocalist Paul by a stranger to ask them out. Unwanted attention, indeed, eventually turned into a piece of noise punk. We like it. The EP was produced by Jake Stanton of Big Fig Studios and mastered by Tim Turin. And the EP release tour follows later this month. Big up to them.
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0: You listen to Milk on the Garage, and we continue with the brand new single from Fontaines DC. This is Marie Anne.

And that was the Mighty Fine Sound of Tram House with Make It Happen, the Rotterdam Netherlands five-piece. I was going to say all their surnames, but I'm just going to say their first names because my Dutch is not that fantastic. So you got Lucas, Nadia, Mika, Julia and Jim making up the five-piece and an earlier track from their 2022 Rotterdam EP. But when we're bringing back as the band head towards their second album, Blister, due on the 9th of October on Vicious Circle, and we will be playing and featuring their brand new single later on in the show. So check it out. Tram House, Make It Happen. And we're going to say we've got their brand new single coming out later in the show. So stick around. Before that, we were in Nashville, Tennessee for the Sewing Club with their brand new single, Bark, released on the 31st of August. So very fresh to you and to me. And it's the latest track from their forthcoming album. So out on 2nd of October via Born Will Bark, released on the 31st of August. So very fresh to you and to me. And it's the latest track from their forthcoming album. So out on 2nd of October via Born.

forthcoming fifth album now, Dopamine Chamber, and the follow-up to 2024's Romance. I can't believe that Romance was 2024. But produced by James Ford and coming through XL Recordings, and obviously their new label for the last two or three years, with the band heading into another major UK and European live run and promoting the record, obviously, as well. So, yeah, the brand new album, Dopamine Chamber, check it out, coming soon to a place near you. You're listening to Milk on the Garage, and we continue with the mighty fine sound of Get Down Services. 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

the mighty fine sound of Vondre with Incutud. My Mexican struggling a little bit. Coming out of Mexico City, Mexico, Vondre formed in 2019. We've featured them on the Garage ever since. And they've opened for Placebo. They've opened for Effervescence. They've done a KXP in live session. And now this weekend, they are appearing at the middle of Psych Fest Mexico. This Friday, they're on the C3 stage at Guadalajara. And on Saturday, they are at the 4-0 Indie Rocks Festival back in Mexico City. So check them out. And they're coming over to Europe in November and December. So Vondre is the band, in Guadalajara Friday, Mexico City tomorrow. And check them out as they come across to Europe and the UK later on in this year. The track before that, we had the brand new single from Jules, Wherever I Go, There I Am. Lester band with Kate Price, Mitch Gordon sharing vocals between them. It was only released on the 25th of August. And Kate Price says the song came from the experience of suddenly playing bigger shows and realizing that success hadn't removed her anxieties, ultimately accepting that you have to confront your fears rather than continually trying to outrun them. Big up to her. And Jules played the Shackwell Arms in London on the 4th of December if you're in the city. Before that, we had the brand new single from Snakes with Lost Cause. They are coming thick and fast because we played their previous single for the last couple of weeks. So yeah, they're pushing them out. The Brighton and Sheffield based trio, Charlie Herridge, Ollie Horner and Laney Loops, released on the 25th of August through Network Music Group. And so it follows Nice for Day, which we've been featuring over the last couple of weeks. Dealing with toxic codependency. And opening that block, we had Bristol duo Get Down Services, Benjamin Sadler, Joshua Law with Scrub It, released on the 1st of April via Breakfast Records alongside The Radiator. And we gave The Radiator a spin last week. And it will be both featured on their second album, Massive Champion, released on the 14th of August. While Scrub It remains outside the album, they've got a substantial UK and Ireland run ahead, including two nights at the London Roundhouse in December. 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This is Get Fucked.

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doing it all myself. The mighty fine sound of Sex Mask with Raid. Second track tonight. Personally, can't get enough of this EP. Melbourne trio Roy Gray, Vincent Mercada, and Kaya Martin. Originally released on the 26th of June. It's the title track from the new five-track EP, Raid, released on the 20th of August. And we open tonight with Drug Reference from the same record, which is the final track of the EP. And so our second visit to Sex Mask tonight. Check it out. It's a fantastic little EP indeed. Before that, we were in Dublin for Gillaband with Placeholder, Dara Allen, Daniel and Adam, making it four-piece, released on the 7th of July via Rough Trade. Second single from the forthcoming, imminently arriving album now, Pugnello, 25th of February? Where the hell did that come from? 25th of September. Produced by the band, obviously Daniel Fox. Recording and mixing, and they start the live campaign immediately after the album arrives. If you get a chance to see them, check it out. And opening that set, we were just across, up a little bit, for Belfast Trio Chalk with Get Rocked. Ross Cullen, Luke Niblock, who's in O'Donnell, released on the 3rd of July on Alter Music. And again, it was supposed to be on the album, but they pushed the album out. Crystal Punks, great album. Check it out if you get the chance. I have a copy. Fantastic. But they didn't get the single finished in time, so it emerged afterwards as a standalone single. So big up to them. You're listening to Milk on the Garage, and we continue. And as promised, we have the brand new single from no other than Tram House. Coming out of Rotterdam, this is Swarm.

And that was the Mighty Fine Sound of Boy Harsha with the brand new single Tough Luck. Open the brackets when you don't call, close the brackets. Northampton, Massachusetts duo J. Matthews, Augustus Muller, and released on the 26th of August via Atlantic Records. It's the third advance single from the forthcoming album Get Mean, out on the 18th of September. And Boy Harsha start an extensive North American tour later this month, followed by Europe and followed by the UK. Before that, we were in Brooklyn, New York City with Dive, The Fountain. It is the brand new single. Zachary Colesmith, Andrew Bailey, Colin Caulfield and Ben Newman, released on the 6th of August. It's the opening track and lead single from the forthcoming album, the fifth album to be precise, Zerp, and it's out on the 30th of October on Fantasy Records. Follow up to the 2024 Frog in Boiling Water, taking Dive allegedly into more electronic and synthetic direction while retaining a bit of dense guitar sound that always defines the band. And opening that set, we were back to Rotterdam as promised for the brand new single from Tram House, Rotterdam Five Piece. We got the Dutch names again. We got Lucas, we got Nadia, we got Mika, Julia and Jim, released on the 26th of August. It closes out their forthcoming 11-track album, Blister, which is scheduled for release on the 9th of October on Vicious Circle. And its record was made after around 18 months of continuous touring. So big up to them. And they're going to go out again throughout Europe following the album's release. You're listening to Milk on the Garage. It's nearly time to go. Many thanks for the text, the messages, the instas, and all the good music you are sending in. Keep it coming our way. We are glad to hear you enjoying the show. We're going to go home with two tracks. We've got Bathing Suits, Can I Be a Freak, with Valentine Caulfield, followed by You're All Right, the Pixel Grip remix, the collaboration that is Peaches, Joe Tolbert, and Pixel Grip. I've been Milk. I'll see you next week.

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0: Hell yeah.
1: They're talking about all that shit we rehearsed. Because I was at the rehearsal.

0: got to make a little announcement here, and just in case here, there's no offense to anybody personally, but there appears to be a Honda silver Honda CRV in the back that's got a beautiful big white dog in the seat there, and there's no windows open. We're just wondering.
1: Oh, that's me, man.
0: Well, just want to crack it a little bit. That's all.
1: It may be cool.
0: It may be somebody in the bar. I don't know. I just was just throwing it out there. So don't take me the wrong way, but just. Poor guy is sitting there with no air.
2: Yeah.

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0: Yeah.
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0: Yo, I am the Rasta Demolition from Divinity Production. Yeah. 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
3: And a very good morning to you. You are listening to Nikki on That Friday Feeling. The sun is up. It's going to be an absolutely gorgeous day. Whales are flopping around in the bay with their babies, dolphins too, all the other sea creatures that happen to live in the ocean. And what a gorgeous day it is. I hope that you're going to have a great day as well. So glad you could join me. It is the 2nd of October. I'm going to do a little check to see whether the clocks go forward this weekend, because I'm not sure, but I will confirm that later. Start the morning with a track I had in my head yesterday, and I had to play it.

0: 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How does that make you feel?
1: Okay, so I got a bit carried away there with the Stevie Wonder tracks. The last one you heard was Nicuela, Es una historia, I am singing. And Love's in Need of Love Today. If it's magic, which it is, life is magic, and knocks me off my feet. All from the album Songs in the Key of Life, which I was vastly influenced by as a kid, because it came into the house with my dad and I just learned every lyric off by heart. 1976, I was 12 years old. Wow. Anyway, some time ago. I still remember sitting around listening to those tracks though, and that's how you listen to, you know, LPs in those days. You just plonked yourself down. I always had the headphones on to block out the rest of the world and listen to things. It was lovely. Really nice way to spend your time. Let's have a look at the forecast for today.

says it's going to be sunny. There was a little bit of early morning fog, but that's probably gone by now. The winds are becoming northeasterly, getting up to 25 k's, and the daytime maximum temperatures in the mid to high 20s. It's a beautiful sunny day. Get out amongst it if you can. And tomorrow, mostly sunny day, northeasterly winds again, and the temperatures reaching the high 20s. Pretty much the same as today. And mostly sunny on Sunday, with the temperatures just increasing up to 30. It does say there might be a shower in the south. And that's it, really. It's beautiful. That's all I can say. Let's just have a bit of peace. Imani Coppola. 6:23.

That was The Beautiful Girls with a track called Stars. And I don't know what it's got to do with the stars, but anyway, I was reading this book. I'm reading this book by Matt Haig, which is like little pieces of wisdom. And, you know, he wrote The Midnight Library and The Midnight Train and all those lovely books. And he said, there was a little piece, he writes lots of little pieces. What if you were only able to go outside and see the night sky once in your lifetime? And you were like, oh my God, you went outside and you saw all the stars and the planets and the moon and everything just illuminated above you. And you know, you'd pull yourself away from your Netflix series and go outside and look at the stars. It's your one opportunity to do so. Well, the point he was making was that we take these things for granted. We don't look up enough. We don't look at the flowers. We don't maybe, you know, appreciate all that beauty around us. Some of us do, yes. We're pretty good at it in the Byron Shire. But it was a great illustration of what if you could only see it once. It'd be really sad, actually. Here's Ziggy Albert's with Cinnamon Days on BFM. Good morning. How's your day going?

0: That was 07 with Pop Art Blue featuring the vocals of Martha Tilston, Ayla Nerio, Show Yourself, and Ziggy Albert's Cinnamon Days. I really love Ziggy Albert, so I hope he plays down here again very, very soon.
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0: Fridays are good, and I'm quite happy about today because I actually have a day off. I've been working 5 days in a row. God, you know, it's like, oh my God, I've been working 5 days in a row, which most people do anyway. So yeah, be nice to go to the beach and do something yummy. So today is going to be sunny and northeasterly winds getting up to 25 k's and the daytime maximum temperatures in the mid to high 20s. Tomorrow, a mostly sunny day, same pretty much. And on Sunday, there's going to be a higher temperature reaching around 30 and maybe a shower in the afternoon and evening. Don't really know, do we? Things happen very coastally, very sort of locally with weather. Anyway, I hope your day is beautiful. It is definitely beautiful outside in the weather front. Let's have some Billie Eilish with Wildflower. Go smell the flowers.

That's what you call fast forward, isn't it? Okay, so that was going to be Michael Kiwanuka, but it's not now. It's not going to be Michael Kiwanuka. Let's try Liana Flores. This is called Butterflies. Oh, no. It's not going to be that either. Alrighty. The Indestructible CD lets us down again. Right. Da, da, da. It's interesting. Let's try it in this one. How's your day going? It's been a big week. There's lots of people in town. If you are a visitor to Byron Bay, hope you're enjoying your stay in the bay. Seeing all the whales jumping. Let's try it in this one. See what happens.

0: Time now is 7:16. That was Sarah McLachlan with Out of Tune.
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3: Brett Haylock here from the Brunswick Picture House. You never know what you'll see on stage at the Cheeky Cabaret. It might be something so hilarious and stupid, it makes you laugh all week. Brett Haylock here from the Brunswick Picture House. You never know what you'll see on stage at the Cheeky Cabaret. It might be something so hilarious and stupid, it makes you laugh

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1: This is it, the final countdown. Today is the absolute last day of the massive Island Lutz warehouse sale. We are clearing out everything left at the Nuribar Community Hall with final reductions of up to 80% off premium fashion, luxury homewares and designer furniture. Doors are open from 9 a.m. to 4 p.m. today only. Once the clock strikes four, these prices are gone for good. Head to 13 to 15 Old Pacific Highway, Nuribar, right now and grab the ultimate bargain. Island Lux are designer sponsors of Bay FM.
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3: Okay, let's try and revisit that Michael Kiwanuka track. And Dr. Megan is going to be coming in actually today. And being a working, hard-working veterinary surgeon, she has been delayed somewhat because she's looking after a dog in the surgery. So might find out more about that when she comes in.

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1: I have Dr. Megan from Vitality Vet Care in the studio with me. How are you this morning, Dr. Megan?
2: I'm a little bit bleary-eyed, but I'm pretty good, Nikki. And I must have to say that the studio is extraordinary, the most fabulous colours.
1: Incredible.
2: Like a bright sort of rusty burnt orange, really, isn't it?
1: Yeah.
2: And a turquoise.
1: And then you've got the brick as well at the back, which I noticed this morning. I was like, oh, my goodness, there's some brick colour.
2: Yeah.
1: I don't think it's quite finished. I think there needs to be some beading done, but it looks amazing. And what do you think of the... This kind of, I don't even know how to describe that sort of blue. It's sort of baby blue, turquoise.
2: Yeah, it's almost turquoise, isn't it? Oh, I think it's fabulous.
1: It is fabulous. The makeover of the studio makes everything really pop out and, it sort of makes the equipment all pop out and it's so good. So you've had a busy morning, haven't you, already? What's been going on?
2: Well, it's, it's that busy time of year for vets and... So I had a gorgeous little dog in hospital overnight, so I was in there checking him frequently over the night and to, take him out for his morning walk and give him all his medications and sort out his food and, change his, bedding and all of that this morning. So that's why I'm a little bit late.
1: Oh, so why did he come into the surgery?
2: Well, a bit tricky for me. I can't really breach patient confidentiality, but I'll say he was an elderly dog. We'll call him Benji.
1: Mm-hmm.
2: And, he's got some problems commonly associated with older dogs with their organs not working as well as they normally do. But, we've had dogs in with tick paralysis, so, and I know the other vet practices have been busy with tick cases, so... Please do some tick prevention for your pets, for your dogs and your cats. Check them from nose to tail every day. The 80% of ticks are found around the head and the neck. When you're searching them, you can more likely to feel them than see them.
1: Mm.
2: And they feel like a little bead.
1: Yes.
2: Under your fingers. But it's so important to do that regardless of what else you're doing for tick prevention.
1: Yeah.
2: Because nothing's 100% effective.
1: Yeah.
2: But, people often don't realise that a tick needs to be attached for at least 3 to 4 days before they're mature enough to cause tick paralysis. So you've got more than one chance to find a tick.
1: Mm.
2: And the rule at this time of year in the Northern Rivers is if your dog is ill and it's not an obvious reason why, it's a tick until proven otherwise.
1: Right. Yeah, it does seem to be it is a major problem around here. So very important to do that. Do your tick prevention, but check every single day. If you love your animals, which everybody does, just do it. It's just part of the routine, like brushing your own teeth and things like that.
2: That's right. Just get into the habit of doing it every day. And the other thing, I guess, is if you see a tick, just take it off. Don't get too worried about how to do it. And you can get little devices called tick twisters or tick removers, or you can use a pair of tweezers. Just grasp the tick, right at where it's attached to on the skin, not on its back end, and just grab it firmly. Have courage of your convictions and just do a little twist and pull it off.
1: So you don't do the unwinding thing then?
2: Don't worry about it. Just get it off.
1: Get it off. Get the bloody thing off.
2: Because dogs don't have the anaphylactic reactions that when they're removed that humans can have.
1: Right.
2: So it's very rare, much rarer in dogs than it is in people. So the most important thing is to get it off.
1: Mm.
2: And a tick generally has to be at least 4 millimetres across in diameter before it's big enough to cause tick paralysis.
1: Right. Okay, and those little tiny ones, they're little buggers, aren't they? Because you can't feel them or see them sometimes.
2: No, they're like little larval ticks,
1: what
2: some people call grass ticks. They're just baby paralysis ticks.
1: Yeah.
2: And they can cause quite a lot of skin irritation. They can be quite itchy, but they don't generally make a dog sick with tick paralysis because they're not big enough and mature enough to inject the toxin in.
1: So if there's the dogs have had the little grass ticks or the mini paralysis ticks, which they are, and they're scratching, what's the best sort of treatment for them?
2: Well, if your dog's on tick prevention, those little ticks will die
1: Yeah. What if they're itching though? I mean, for the itching.
2: If they're itching, to soothe it, you could use some aloe vera gel just to help cool it down a bit.
1: Yeah.
2: And soothe it. But if you're using, or, you know, you just need to get tweezers and pull them off. But I know sometimes I have quite a few of them. And if they've got a large number of them, then sometimes your dog can get a little bit sick.
1: Yeah.
2: But generally, just pull them off in the same way, or use something soothing like some aloe vera gel, or even a shampoo that's a soap-free shampoo. I can't use brand names, can I? But something that's oatmeal-based that's soothing.
1: Yeah. Now, what about the whole idea about sticking some petroleum jelly or something around the tick? Will that kill the tick?
2: I got taught that in a first aid course when I was doing my human first aid certificate. So the theory is that it stops them from being able to breathe. The thing is that anything that you do that is going to agitate and upset the tick usually means that more poison's injected in to the body. So I think you're better off. I mean, I know with people they use the wart freeze things now so that the tick is killed instantly before you try and pull it off. I think that there's better things that you can do now than using the petroleum jelly, just because if you're prolonging the time, if you're waiting for the tick to die or drop off from the petroleum jelly, it's quicker to pull it off.
1: Absolutely. Okay, ticks. Oh, blimey, you know.
2: This comes with living in the Northern Rivers.
1: Absolutely, it's part of the reason we're in paradise. We have to have some things that just, you know, keep us on our toes. So ticks, what else is happening in the world of wildlife or domestic animals that we need to know about?
2: Well, snakes are out, well and truly out and about.
1: Oh, yes.
2: Too. So watch out for snakes. You might want to keep your grass short around the house where your pets are. And as it gets hotter and drier, if you can have some water, some shallow bowls of water in the garden away from your dog's bowl, away from the house, so that small ones, you know, like insects and small lizards as well as snakes, have got somewhere they can get some water that's away. Because when I used to, many years ago, be a snake rescuer for wires, most of the time if a snake was in the house, it was in the bathroom or heading towards the bathroom because they're looking for water.
1: Yeah, I saw. There's a snake catcher somewhere up in Queensland on Facebook who they put videos up, and there was one quite feisty python that was ended up in the bathroom, and it felt very trapped because it's a small space. So it was having a real go, and it wasn't all calm and pythony like they normally are. So yeah, put the water out. It will maybe stop them coming into your house.
2: That's right. And don't leave windows and doors open.
1: No.
2: Either, and make it easy for them to get in. Mind you, we've got a python at our place that knows how to open a door handle.
1: Oh,
2: like, I've
1: goodness.
2: Seen it pull the door handle down trying to open the door.
1: Pretty clever, huh?
2: Yeah.
1: Wonder what, I mean, looking for water or what? Just,
2: you know. My cat.
1: Oh, yes. Sizing up
2: the
1: cat.
2: It came up to the fly screen. The cat was one side inside. And the python's on the outside and opens its mouth. I swear it was sizing the cat up to see if it could fit the cat in its mouth. And it hung around in a strike position for a couple of days in case the cat came out.
1: Oh, how terrible. Another reason to keep your animals inside.
2: That's right.
1: So there's pythons. There's a lot of wildlife moving around, especially at twilight and at night. I went on a back road the other day, and there was a, you know, bandicoots. There was a snake across the road, and so you've got to be really like slowing down in this time of year. All time of year, but definitely at the moment, there's a lot around.
2: Oh, there's a lot of wild animals on the move at the moment, and echidnas. I'm seeing a lot of echidnas, and you know, especially like at dusk and dawn, the early evenings, early mornings, that's often when wildlife are out and about. So it's really important that we do slow down on the roads. I believe that friends of the koala saw 10 koalas that have been hit by a car in 4 days last weekend.
1: That's terrible.
2: And that's really terrible.
1: Mm.
2: So it is so, it really makes a difference if people slow down on the roads.
1: Now, I mean, you know, our koala population is desperately under siege at the moment. So to have that happen when it isn't necessarily necessary is just shocking. So do you have any news about any of the koalas that have they gone into care or have they died, or do you know any?
2: I'm not sure of all the details because I don't work at Friends of the Koala, but I believe that some of them didn't make it.
1: Yeah.
2: And I think some have been quite badly injured.
1: That's terrible. Okay, so, you know, what with loss of habitat, you know, we've just seen this week in the Echo of an aerial photograph of Wollum, which is just absolutely devastating to see that. And we really need to take more responsibility on our roads.
2: We do, Nikki. And look, I think I've probably told you the story before, but when I was doing a placement at Currumbin Wildlife Hospital just after the Commonwealth Games, their admission rate during the Commonwealth Games dropped by 50%.
1: Mm-hmm.
2: So they saw half the animals they normally see. And they think it was because the state government and the local council advised people to stay off the roads if possible, and there was other forms of transport available. And then in the following year after the Commonwealth Games, the admission rate, it was just exactly around the time of the Commonwealth Games, and soon as people went back to normal on the roads, they went back to their normal rates of animals being hit by a car. Because we know that something like 80 to 90% of admissions to wildlife hospitals is trauma, mostly from vehicles or predation by dogs and cats or entanglement in barbed wire and netting. Mm. So it really, really makes a difference if people make an effort to watch out for wildlife on the roads.
1: Yeah. And, I mean, I haven't read that article in full either, but in the Echo this week there's a report that the signage that's around doesn't really go far enough. And we were just talking off air about the koala sign, which has this sort of electronic one with a smiley face. It's only in one direction. So you're coming in one direction, you're getting the smiley face and slowing down, but in the other direction is nothing. So, I mean, it just seems that it's, I don't know, to me it seems like there's a little bit of lip service going on. I know there's a genuine need to want to, you know, try and reduce that, you know, the roadkill, but it's the only way we're going to do it is by slowing down.
2: It is. And the state government's got to step up and do, you know, take action, because they're the ones who have got the power to do it. I know that Tamara Smith has had a campaign to try and reduce wildlife casualties on roads through a legislation that she's been trying to put forward. But, you know, it's really the state government's responsibility. They're ultimately the ones who are responsible for wildlife in New South Wales.
1: Yeah.
2: And so I'm really hoping that the candidates for the New South Wales election will step up and actually propose some practical solutions for the carnage that's happening on our roads for wildlife. Because, you know, we live in an area of incredible biodiversity. But, you know, I've just been on a road trip out to Cunnamulla to take Hermes, the inland marbled velvet gecko, to release him back at the campgrounds near Cunnamulla. And I'm driving out to Western New South Wales. I went out to Broken Hill as well. And the carnage on the roads is just outrageous. So it's statewide. We really need to start, if we want to take caring, looking after and conserving our wildlife and protecting threatened species seriously, as well as you know, reducing habitat clearing, land clearing, we also need to really look at this speed limits, I think, because people need to slow down on the roads. There's no doubt about it.
1: Totally. And there's more cars on the road as well these days too. So, okay, that's a big issue, isn't it? It's a big issue that needs to be addressed. And I think we can all just do our bit and slow down, take 10Ks off your speed at night. And I mean, it's really disturbing when you've got some person, I nearly said something else, but it's radio, so I better not, up your rear end of the car, you know, hassling you. So and it's very stressful and very dangerous to do that. So if you're one of those people, just don't do it.
2: Chill.
1: You know, slow
2: chill,
1: down.
2: Exactly. Slow down and enjoy the incredible environment that we're living in, that we're blessed to live here in the Northern Rivers. It's gorgeous.
1: Yeah, absolutely. Okay, anything else that we... Yeah, I love that. Chill. I love it. Chill out, folks. So anything else that you need to report on the wildlife front? What's going on
2: well,
1: with them?
2: The Northern Rivers Wildlife Hospital has been successful in raising sufficient funds to keep going.
1: Is the auction over?
2: The auction is over. Yep. So if you haven't collected your prizes yet, please come to the Northern Rivers Wildlife Hospital in Wollongbar and collect your art auction prizes.
1: I did have a look at the artworks that were auctioned. There was a lot of people who generously donated artworks, and then I loved the fact that you could, you know, buy a bath for an echidna or some other medical thing that you could donate to. So that's a bit of a reprieve for the hospital.
2: It is. I mean, for long term sustainability, we still need to continue to raise funds for the long term, but in the short to medium term, the hospital's got the, you know, people have dug deep and have been very generous. But once again, we also need state government to step up and to make contributions to wildlife hospitals for their core funding.
1: Absolutely, yeah. I mean, it can't be just the community and wider community that fund these hospitals. It's got to be coming from the state and federal levels.
2: It does, Nikki, because you know they have obligations to conserve our flora and our fauna, so they need to step up and support the work that lots of wildlife care groups and wildlife hospitals are doing throughout the state and across the country.
1: Mm. Yep, take note, people who are standing in politics, because, you know, that's the sort of thing that is going to get someone across the line, probably, along with other things that need doing. But tell me a little bit about the bird flu update. What is going on? I mean, I know the government have put some sort of ad on the TV, which doesn't tell you much, just tells you how to be prepared, because you have to go and look. I don't know if people are doing that, but what's happening?
2: There haven't been any positive cases, as far as I know, up in the Northern Rivers yet. But I think it's got as far as slowly creeping up the coast. I think it's as far as Coffs Harbour.
1: Right.
2: Now, so that's not far away.
1: No, it isn't.
2: So if people see, particularly if you see a group of birds that are sick or dead, so like five or more, or if you see one seabird, water bird, that's showing signs of being ill or is dead, then you can call the emergency animal hotline.
1: Mm-hmm.
2: And so what did they say? They say avoid touching it, so and record it, so maybe take some photos,
1: yeah,
2: and then report it to the Animal Emergency Disease Hotline, which is 1-800-675-888. That's 1-800-675-888.
1: 1-800-675-888. Put it in your mobile phone. That's a good idea. Just have it there in your contacts. So if you do, because we live on a coastal area, so it is very likely that if it does happen that we're going to see things up in this region.
2: That's right. And just remember the first two cases of avian influenza in mainland Australia were discovered by, happened to be a vet, but somebody walking on the beach.
1: Yeah, that's right.
2: They noticed the first case. So, you know, it really matters to keep your eye out for sick birds. And, you know, it's going to be complicated when the shearwaters are migrating and coming through as well, because some of them will naturally like die from natural causes, not necessarily bird flu.
1: Yeah.
2: But, you know, there's strategies in place to manage that as well.
1: So when are they coming, the shearwaters?
2: Soon. Soon. So, yeah, I think it's – well, we're in October now, aren't we?
1: Yeah.
2: So, yeah.
1: Oh, and we've had them many times here before, and of course a lot of them, not a lot of them, but a certain number of them do perish because of basically exhaustion, isn't it?
2: That's right. That's right.
1: So what's the procedures in place for them? They'll still have to be tested for bird flu, presumably.
2: They will.
1: Oh, my goodness. So much to talk about. Is there anything else that we need to discuss regarding our wildlife or our domestic animals? What's happening with, you know, you're getting a lot of people presenting into the surgery. Is there particular things happening with animals at the moment?
2: Well, ticks. Paralysis, snake bites.
1: Snake bites, oh my
2: goodness. Other common things, ear infections. So, you know, my hot tip for ear infections is that you need to treat the feet as well as the ears.
1: Yes.
2: Because they've got the yeast in between their toes and they infect their ears.
1: Yeah.
2: And after they've gone for a swim, especially if they've got those gorgeous pendulous ears that, you know, some dogs have, then many of the oodles do have those floppy ears, then you need to use an ear cleaner at least once a week when they're going swimming regularly or after their swim to help dry their ears out. It's a bit like what some of us have to do for when we go for swimming ourselves. You just need to dry the ears out and change the pH so it's not an environment that's conducive to yeasts and bacteria growing there.
1: Right, there. And it's getting to that time where dogs, they always enjoy the beach anyway, so yeah.
2: Yep, it's itchy skin, sore ears time of year.
1: Okay. All right, okay. So anything else in summary?
2: Slow down for wildlife.
1: Chill out. Okay, it's a really important thing. I know there was a little giggle there, but it's so important. Just take care on the roads, you know, for your own safety, because the roads are dodgy as. There's some back roads that, you know, you don't want to go off-road. You don't want to be speeding along. Potholes, they're not too bad at the moment. They've been filled in, but, you know, one rain and they'll be out. So, yeah, take care and look out for our animals, because this is why people come to this region and tourists from all over the world. I have tourists coming in to where I work every single day and telling me, oh my God, I saw the koala. I saw, you know, a unique piece of wildlife, really, to this planet.
2: We are blessed to live here, Nikki, and in all the incredible biodiversity.
1: Yeah, totally. Okay, well, thank you so much, Dr. Megan. It's going to be, I can't believe it's October. I've got a track which I lined up earlier, and it's called Sunset Bird. So haven't heard it. It's Jonathan Wilson, and it's from his album called Rare Birds. There you go. So it's been a pleasure having you in the studio. Thanks very much for coming in.
2: Thanks, Nikki.
1: Thank you.

Thanks very much to Dr. Megan for coming in this morning and talking about all things animals. And that number again, the Emergency Animal Disease Hotline, is 1-800-675-888. 1-800-675-888. Taking us up to about 8 a.m, which it is pretty close to already, here's a track by the Band of Horses. It's called Lying Under Oak.

Let me put you up. Let me put

0: soul in the people. The time has come. Get that Friday feeling with Nikki, 99.9 Bay FM. It's a killer
1: time. And a very good morning to you. If you've just tuned in, you are tuned to Nikki. And it is a glorious day out there. Get out amongst it. Temperature's going to be in the mid to high 20s, sunny, and northeasterly winds. Pretty much the same prognosis for tomorrow. And then Sunday, it's going to be a little bit hotter temperature-wise, getting up to about 30. And maybe a slight chance of a shower in the south in the afternoon and evening. So I've just realised it is the long weekend. And I still haven't found out whether the clocks go forward. I'm going to do that in a moment. But in the meantime, this new album by Jonathan Wilson, which I just received yesterday, it's not a new album. It's new to me. Came out in ages ago, actually. I can't read the writing. It's 2018, I think. And it's called Rare Birds. This track is a track, one of my favourites off the album, which is kind of one of the reasons I bought it. Trafalgar Square. Oh, I miss it sometimes.

0: 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Here are today's community service announcements.
1: Well, it is the time for the clocks to go forward on Sunday at 2 a.m. They go forward, and so they go forward 1 hour to 3 a.m., and that means that you have one less hour to sleep that day. And if you're going to work on a Sunday like I am, I have to remember to do that, otherwise I will be late for work. Anyway, so that's so exciting. I love it when the clocks go forward and we get move into summertime hours and we get those longer nights. Yippee. And we're not being woken up at like 4:30 in the morning. Awesome. Anyway, that's part of the community service announcement. The other thing that's happening this long weekend is there's double markets coming to Byron Bay. So the Byron Twilight Market is launching its new summer season at Railway Park starting on Saturday, and the Byron Community Market at Main Beach is going to be on this Sunday. So two vibrant market experiences. And you know, if you live around here, what sort of wonderful things happen. And get along to either or both of them. And Headspace Ballina is running a free school holiday drama workshop in partnership with On Stage Theatrical. 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That sounds very exciting. Finally, next Thursday, the 8th of October, there's an event at the Rails Pub. It's called Save Our Tracks. And Lucy Gallant will be there to support the cause. There's going to be speakers, raffle, door prizes and party fun from 2 p.m. Dress code rainbow colours. Oh, it's so Byron. Or party dress.
0: 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Here are today's community service announcements.
1: Oh no, that was the wrong one. But anyway, that's the community service announcements over. And actually, you know, rainbow colour, it's not the sort of thing you actually see around Byron very often. No, more like beige, black or runners. You know, what are they called? I don't know, jogging pants, whatever. Anyway, it is now 8:12.
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1: It is, yes, 8:14, and here is a track by Coldplay from their album Everyday Life. This is the title track.

Is there any love in your heart? I certainly hope so. That was Lenny Kravitz, and before that, Arctic Monkeys, Sculptures of Anything Goes. Before that, another, I like that Lenny Kravitz track, Eleutheria. I don't know if that's like a made up fictional place or not. I have no idea. Let us move on though, and this is at 8:31, The Cat Empire with a track which I love called Oh Mercy. Get your dancing shoes

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1: Ah, big Friday, Louise.
2: Huge Friday. Huge. It's a long weekend. There's so much happening. Let's get into it.
1: Okay. Well, you know, do you reckon you've gone past the best years of your life?
2: No.
1: Just put her on the spot.
2: Yeah, no, I'm old and I was actually...
1: You're mature, not old.
2: Yeah, I'm old. I'm 61. I'm old.
1: I'm older than you. Duh.
2: But, like, life's so good and we've got so much good music. That's what keeps us young.
1: I know, isn't it? So at the Ballina RSL, the best years of our lives, I'd love to know what... I should go one day just to see what the best years of their lives are.
2: Yeah, they're all the bangers.
1: They must be all the bangers. But are they the Aussie bangers or the American bangers or a bit of both, bit of everything?
2: Yeah, bang on.
1: Bang on. Brunswick Heads has the Whitlams. Are you a fan?
2: Oh, my goodness. Unbelievable. Tim Friedman has done a few solo gigs right here in this building in Byron Theatre.
1: Oh.
2: Yeah, just him and the piano. And he's always entertaining, but with the Whitlams, it's a whole different level.
1: Yeah, they're at Hotel Bruns, so get along there. And of course, Cheeky Cabaret, Brunswick Heads Picture House, is always worth a look in, isn't it?
2: Yeah, that's right. It's been going for years.
1: It's 10 years or something now. It's amazing. And it's incredible what they've done in that space, how they support all local artists, films, causes, the whole lot. Love the Brunswick Heads Picture House so much. Back in Byron Bay at Haven, Roots Recycled Sound System.
2: Hmm. Yeah, Haven's been going off lately. If you haven't gone down there, go and check it out. They've got the vinyl night. You can bring your own vinyl and they've got music all the time. It's great. It's fantastic. Wonderful.
1: Great, great space. And I love this band, Epic at the Rails.
2: Yeah, are guaranteed to be epic.
1: They are. They're so much fun. And you can sing along and dance. And I don't know if you can get on the tables anymore. They probably don't let you, but they used to.
2: No, but every member of that band are just truly serious musicians. I find them mesmerising to watch, every one of them.
1: Yeah, the keyboard player's English or something, and I can't remember what band he played with. I always tell you that, listener, but that is they're top the notch. Lackey Dwyer and DJ Nat White at North Byron Hotel.
2: Yeah, well, that's the weather for it. Get out to North Byron, people.
1: Yeah. Luke Bennett. Hello, Luke. How are you? Elements of Byron. Yeah, local muso, singer-songwriter. Awesome voice. And the Sally Bracewell Duo. And Heartbreaker at the Beach Hotel. Any ideas?
2: Look at the weather. It doesn't really matter. Get to the beachy, people.
1: That's at the beachy. And Kane Muir Trio and DJ Oren Selector and the Dueling Piano Bar and DZ Death Rays and Void and Off Duty and Open Module all at the Northern.
2: I would go just for Off Duty. Let alone everything else that's going on there.
1: DZ Death Rays sound good.
2: Yeah.
1: I think they're I don't know what they are. Anyway, I've heard of them. Yeah, they'd be fun.
2: The new Dueling Piano Bar. Have you been yet?
1: No.
2: It's all been refurbed and it's amazing.
1: I think I might go after the holidays. Women Over 40, the cabaret. You know something about that.
2: Glad you mentioned it because on my show, Byron Listens, from 9 o'clock, I'm going to have one of the stars of that show, Cass Eager, coming on air to have a chat about the show and what it's all about. We're also going to be giving away a double pass for Bay FM subscribers, so stay tuned.
1: Wonderful. And if you're going up to Chindera, the Erin Shea Duo play at the Tavern. I've never been up to the Tavern, have you? Chindera Tavern?
2: Not sober.
1: Okay. Okay. I hope you're not on the roads like that.
2: No.
1: DJ Miss Renee Simone, lovely local singer-songwriter at the Hilltop Hotel in Gunalaba.
2: Oh, that'll be fun. Guaranteed to get you up and dancing.
1: She's DJing. Mm. Yeah. Okay. Lackey Dwyer at the Salt Bar in Kingscliff. And Lismore POV at the Joinery. What's POV mean?
2: Point of view.
1: Oh, thank you. I can't get my head around all these abbreviations now.
2: Cap.
1: Please don't. Someone's written this on here, so I don't know anything about it. Festiville at Two Mates Brewery in Lismore. There you go.
2: Oh, that'll be fun.
1: Whatever
2: Lismore's, that is. Lismore's got lots of music going
1: Did
2: on
1: Did you say
2: lately.
1: Lismore?
2: No. I said Lismore's got lots of fun things going on. That Renee Simone gig you talked about, the Hilltop, that used to be the G Bar Tavern. So okay. It's the same place, but they've rebranded and upgraded. So, yeah, Lismore and G-Bar, get amongst it.
1: Yeah, it's great that there's stuff happening over in Lismore. And DJ Salve Jorge at the Wandana Brewing Company in Mullum. Balcony Beats and Crapioke with Jess at the Middle Pub. Always good fun.
2: So much fun.
1: Ecstatic Dance Mullum with DJ Puma at the St. John's School Hall. Just get ecstatic with it. Get amongst it. At Mwillimbah, Mark Chapman at the Regent Cinema. Phil Guest at Mwillimbah Services Club. And there's a comedy night at Ocean Shores with Ellen Briggs and Peter James at the Tavern.
2: Wow, that's amazing. So Ellen's always brilliant. She's just mesmerising, funny in every show she goes in.
1: Absolutely amazing. Yeah, that would be great to go to. And finally, I don't know who this is. You might. Rivershed at Club Tweed.
2: No. Sounds fun, though. Sounds like swampy blues to me.
1: Could well be. That's the gig guide, folks, and there's always plenty to do. I'm sure there's other things on that we might not know about or the Echo might not know about, but you'll know where they are.
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1: Thanks to Louise for making the gig guide so entertaining. And she'll be up at just about 9:05 with Byron Listens, as she said. And before that, the Northern Rivers local news. And let's have a track by Rob Thomas. This track is called Her Diamonds. 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

0: That was a soft pack with Mexico, an old track, but a goodie. And I just wanted to congratulate the Hot Shorts organisers and the participants and the people who wrote the plays. I did actually get along to it in the end. And one of my favourite plays was Linda Mead's play, and I've forgotten what it was called, but it's about a cat. And it's about this cat that sort of, you know, as cats do, learn how to manipulate their owners. It was great fun. And yeah, I would definitely look forward to going again to Hot Shorts next year. It's there was a lot of really good plays and really funny too. And yeah, I'm just about out of here. I'm going to just sort of, I think, sign off now because Louise is like, she's here. She's waiting. Yeah. She's waiting to get on the chair. And I've got to get out. I've been here 3 hours and I will catch you next week. Have a lovely long weekend. Don't forget to put your clocks forward 1 hour on Sunday before you go to bed.
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0: And a big thanks to Dr. Megan for coming in from Vitality Vet Care. She always comes in once a month and shares all her intel on animals. I'm going to take you out with a track by Sarah McLachlan from the album Laws of Illusion. This track is called Awakenings. Let's hope something happens with people awakening before it's too late. Okay, I will catch you next week. Adios, amigos. Stay tuned because Louise is up next with Byron Listens and the Northern Rivers Local News.

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1: Karen Crick with Northern Rivers News for Friday, the 2nd of October. A $4.35 million flood resilience upgrade of Ross Lane at Lennox Head is getting underway, ahead of a 9-week road closure later this month. Work on the Ross Lane flood resilience project began yesterday. The road will remain open during the early works before temporary single-lane traffic arrangements begin on October 12. Ross Lane is then scheduled to close completely from October 19 to December 18, while a new bridge is built over Dead Man's Creek. The upgrade will replace the existing culvert with a wider concrete bridge, raise sections of the road, and improve approaches and drainage. About 8,400 vehicles use Ross Lane each day, linking Lennox Head with Ballina, Tintinbar, Alstonville, Wallingbar, and Lismore. Ballina Mayor Sharon Cadwallader says the work will reduce the frequency of flood-related road closures. The New South Wales Government is contributing $3.9 million, while the Council is providing $450,000. Council expects Ross Lane to reopen on December 18, weather and site conditions permitting, with the wider project due to be finished by Christmas. Northern Rivers Performing Arts has secured almost $1 million in federal funding to advance a flood-resilient cultural hub in Lismore. The grant will support planning for the joinery at the former Hampton and Larson factory in Lismore CBD. Lismore MP and New South Wales Minister for Recovery, Janelle Saffin, says the project will be much more than a new home for Norpa. She says it could anchor a wider cultural precinct alongside other leading regional arts organisations and facilities. The funding comes through the Regional Precincts and Partnerships Program. Norpa plans a flexible venue for performance, creative development, community participation, training and new partnerships. Page MP Kevin Hogan says the project will help regenerate Lismore CBD by drawing people back into the city centre and supporting local business. Executive Director Libby Lincoln says the project will create opportunity for artists and the community while helping build a more vibrant and resilient city. Still in Lismore, where flood-affected homeowners will get first access to new residential land at East Lismore after development approval for the first stage of Lancome's Crawford Road community. The approval allows Lancome and New South Wales Reconstruction Authority to begin selling the first 19 lots under the Resilient Lands Program. People who accepted buybacks through the Resilient Homes program will have the first opportunity to purchase before any remaining lots go to the open market. The lots are expected to be released before the end of the year, with buyers able to build a freestanding home or duplex or relocate a suitable buyback home. Eligible participants will soon be invited to register for details on plans, prices, key dates, and reserving a lot. Stage 1 covers about 5 hectares and is planned to deliver roughly 100 homes, including 19 vacant lots and up to 80 terraces. The wider 72-hectare development could eventually provide more than 500 homes and new open space. The project is part of the $100 million Resilient Lands Program, with at least 20% of homes across the development to be affordable rentals. Recovery Minister Janelle Saffin says the approval gives buyback participants another pathway to remain in the community on safer land. New South Wales Police are urging drivers to stay focused and make safe choices on the roads this Labor Day long weekend. Operation Labor Day began at 1 minute past midnight today and runs until 1 minute before midnight on Monday. Officers will target drink and drug driving, fatigue, mobile phone use, speeding and seatbelt and helmet offences, with double demerits applying to some offences throughout the operation. Traffic and Highway Patrol officers will lead the statewide operation, supported by general duties and specialist police. 260 people have died on the state's roads so far this year, compared with 251 at the same time last year. Police Minister Yasmin Catley says small decisions behind the wheel can have devastating consequences and is urging motorists to slow down and obey the road rules. Drivers are being told to stop and rest if tired, avoid driving after drinking or taking drugs, and reduce speed on unfamiliar roads or when carrying extra weight. And finally, Federal Communications Minister Annika Wells has been named one of Time magazine's most influential rising stars for her work on Australia's under-16 social media ban. The restrictions came into force last year and have attracted international attention, with similar measures being considered or introduced in parts of Europe, Asia, and the United States. The recognition comes as questions continue over the ban's effectiveness and enforcement by social media companies and Australian regulators. Former Prime Minister Julia Gillard praised Ms. Wells for championing reforms aimed at protecting young people from social media harms, describing the changes as courageous and trailblazing. Ms. Wells credited the recognition to a broader team effort. She's now developing a digital duty of care framework that would let social media users opt out of algorithms promoting dangerous or divisive content, despite opposition from big technology companies and political critics. Shadow Communications Minister Sarah Henderson criticised the recognition and repeated her opposition to the social media ban, saying Australians judge ministers by their actions, not glossy magazine lists. Today's stories were sourced from The Echo, Byron Coast Times, Community Newsroom and The Guardian. Karen Crick, Community Newsroom.
2: Good morning, Northern Rivers. It's your host, Louise, with the Friday morning show, first Friday of the month, Byron Listens. And thank you to the news team, to Karen and all the people who work to get that cutting-edge news. I always find that the Bay FM news is the first. So thank you for all your hard work. And thanks, Nikki, for that Friday feeling. Always, always good music. Today we are talking theatre. And shortly we'll have Cass Eager on air to chat about the Women Over 40 Cabaret premiering tonight at Byron Theatre. Later on, I'll have the Theatre X team, Pluto and Melanie, in to have an on-air chat about their work. But first, let's take a look at the weather. Just look out the window. It's just perfect. The Weather Bureau says sunny, chance of fog inland this morning, light winds becoming nor'easterly, 15 to 25 kilometres in the middle of the day, then becoming light in the evening. Daytime max temperatures in the mid to high 20s. T-shirt weather. The Bay FM text line, you might want to jot this down. It's 0437 341 119. And the reason you might want to punch that in your phone is because we're going to be giving away a double pass to the show in Byron Theatre this weekend. And also, at some point, I'm going to sneak in with something about the footy. And I'll need you to text in, footy people. The grand final's on Sunday, 0437 341 119. So, back to Cass Eager, the legend, who'll be with me in the studio shortly. She has a song, has many songs out, but one of her singles, I think two albums ago, is The Waiting, and here it is.

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0: It sure is a beautiful day, and I have Cass Eager, who sang that song, Beautiful Day, in the studio. Welcome, Cass.
1: Hey, Louise. How are you going?
0: Thanks for coming in. It's show day today. Today's the world premiere of Women Over 40 Cabaret in Byron Theatre.
1: Yes.
0: Tell us what it's about.
1: Oh, it's, it's just about really celebrating women of a certain age. You know, I think the conversation's pretty relevant right now and is being had, but needs to be had more about, you know, how much we still have to give. Because, you know, historically, way back when, you know, women basically served their purpose

0: 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And the pass is for which night?
1: Whichever night they want, really.
0: Oh, good, because I know it's only sold out, so.
1: Yes, it's on tonight and tomorrow night. So, yeah tonight is nearly sold out, and there's a few more extra for tomorrow night, so.
0: Great. Well, text in, Bay FM subscribers, first in, best dressed, 0437 341 119 for a double pass to the world premiere of this show. And I keep saying world premiere because I think you're going to tour this show. Did I hear that correctly?
1: Well, we're planning to.
0: Yeah.
1: I know the director says if we sell out Byron, then let's go. But I'm like, well, can we nearly sell it out? You know, just in case it doesn't sell out. But I actually think it might. So, she's actually from Sydney and the rest of us are from up here. Her and one of the actors are from Sydney and the rest of us from up here. So that's why we wanted to start it up here and see how it lands. But we've had a few people popping into the theatre and they're laughing in all the right spots and clapping in all the right spots. So I think it's going to be great.
0: Yeah. This is your first time on stage. You've done many things, Cass Eager. You've recorded in the US. You've won awards. You've released albums. You've played in bands. You've done all sorts of different things. And I think this is your first foray on the stage. Is that right?
1: On the theatre stage, yes. I know I'm learning all these new terms like, you know, marking and blocking and standby and tech runs, and it's great. It's so much fun. Yeah, it's my acting debut. Although I was recalling that I did play an extra in, I can't remember what the movie was called, but it was with Guy Pearce and Claudia Carvin from like the 90s, where I think someone swapped bodies or something, and I was an extra on the boat in Sydney Harbour, and I think I gave Guy Pearce a little wink or something and Claudia Carvin got jealous or something. That's the only acting I've done in my life. So this is a big leap up from that. But I'm loving it. It's so much fun. Yeah. Oh, my God, it's my new favourite thing to do.
0: Yeah. So what can audiences expect at the show?
1: Whew. So it's basically we've got five women and Anna are playing the grand piano, the beautiful grand piano at the theatre. And so there's songs and there's a bit of dancing and then each of the actors have a monologue and they're funny, but they're also poignant and inspiring, you know, and relatable. I mean, just when I first read the script, I just thought, you know, oh my God, this is so good. Like this could be toured nationally, you know. Mm. The script is so great. The songs are great and the actors are great. I mean, we range from 40 to 75. I mean, the director and one of the other actors are in their 70s, and it's really inspiring, not only for the audience but also for us in the cast, you know, like watching these women still in their 70s, like creating amazing work and putting it on and having the energy and the vitality. And like we were just saying it the other day how it's also inspiring for all of us to be together in a troupe. And you know what, as a musician, I've mostly toured with men. So to be in an ensemble of all women is so fabulous. Mm. It's the first time I've done it in my life, you know. So, yeah, that's a wonderful thing as well.
0: I can't wait to it. I'll be in the audience cheering you on tomorrow night.
1: Yay!
0: Cass, we've got also the world premiere of a song from the Cabaret. It's called Staying Skinny is Easy. So tell us a little bit about this one before I play it.
1: This song, my monologue is Ruby, who only lets herself eat carbs one day a year on World Sandwich Day, and the rest of the year she's she's trying to keep her figure, and so this song comes after that. Based on a book called Staying Skinny is Easy that they find, and they're like, "Ooh, this is full of tips and tricks about how to stay skinny without knocking out carbs altogether." So it's a funny song.
0: Great. So, Cass Eager, thanks for coming on air today. If you want to see this fabulous cabaret tonight or tomorrow night at Byron Theatre, better get a hurry on. Where can you buy tickets?
1: You can go to the Byron Theatre website or you can pop into the Byron Theatre and grab your tickets there. Yeah, we've also set the theatre up so it's a little bit more like a cabaret, and we've got cabaret tables down the front, little candlelit tables, but I think they're all sold out, but there's still seats in the theatre seats.
0: Okay, and Bay FM subscribers, first one to text in 0437 341 119 gets a free double pass. his

And that was the Staying Skinny from the premiere tonight of Women Over 40 Cabaret. And congratulations to subscriber Rose Rath. You are the winner of the double pass, and we'll be in touch to confirm how you can access those and which night you would like to go. Shortly, I've got the Theatre X team coming in, but I'm going to have a little step away from theatre stuff and talk about a different sort of theatre, the grand final. And thanks for the text in. Go the Mighty Knights. I totally agree with that. It's been an incredible, incredible run-up. I've had friends calling me from Newcastle who've lost their voices, and all you can hear is cars tooting in the background. It's just gone nuts down there, and I'm looking forward to the game on Sunday. I'm not sure if they'll win or not, but I thought there's been a lot of speculation about who is going to play at the stadium and also who's going to play at Newcastle McDonald Stadium. So you heard it here first. Here's my tip, footy fans, about who is going to play at the game that sold out within 1 minute. Well, it was free tickets at McDonald Stadium in Newcastle, is another famous Australian band. Everybody's talking about Silverchair, but I reckon it's going to be these guys.

0: Screaming Jets. That one was for all the footy fans out there. For particularly the Knights fans, Screaming Jets from Newcastle, and I reckon they're going to be the ones that are going to play at either one of those stadiums. So, yeah, that was just a little interlude from today's topic, which is about theatre, and I'm just welcoming into the studio right now Melanie and Pluto from... Malay and Pluto from Theatre X. Welcome, both of you.
1: Thanks, Louise.
2: Hi.
0: Thanks for coming in. I know it's early for theatre people, so, you know, I hope you've had your coffee and woken up.
1: Yeah.
2: We'll do that later.
0: Yeah. So tell us a little bit about what Theatre X is.
1: Theatre X is basically a collaborative creative vehicle that I started as a kind of a response to where the world is at the moment, with everything going online and being very digital and obviously all the threats of AI. Theatre seems to be the obvious response that is a face-to-face human response celebrating art. And it's something that I had sort of in the pipeline for quite a while. It's a bit of an extension to all the punk bands I did over the years. It's still a political vehicle. It's a creative vehicle that collaborates all types of artists that are performers like Pluto and musicians. I make music myself. Dance, spoken word, basically all under the banner of art.
0: Yeah. We might have a little listen to a bit of spoken word, which is Lydia Lunch, and then we'll talk a little bit about that.
3: Why was I born an American? And not what would better suit me if you're looking really good. A Palestinian, Pakistani, Syrian, Lebanese, Turkish, Filipino, Japanese, Chinese, Puerto Rican, Afro-Cuban American, or even better yet, my favorite of all, a Colombian, yeah. Why wasn't I born a Colombian? A Colombian with big, big, big, big, big, big, big, big, big, big, big, big balls, yeah. And maybe a quarter kilo of coke.
0: So that probably woke our listeners up. So tell us about Lydia Lunch.
1: Lydia, obviously, is probably the most renowned spoken word artist in the underground scene at the moment. She's the queen of No Wave. She hails from New York City back in the late 80s. The CBGBs, also at a time where New York was really birthing lots of artists, everyone from Deborah Harry to Patti Smith to even Madonna.
2: Even Madonna, yeah. Yeah. Exactly. At the same time, in completely different universes in the same city.
1: Yeah, maybe like one squat away from each other.
2: Yeah, like, exactly.
0: Yeah.
2: One block away, it was pretty people, and the other block, it was people who were, you know, Lydia Lunch.
0: How does Lydia Lunch relate to Theatre X?
1: So the very first event that Theatre X rolled out was back in June. We hosted Lydia Lunch's spoken word masterclass. It was the first time in Australia that that had happened. She's done a few in different countries around the world. I met Lydia through a mutual friend of mine who was also in my band. We had been talking since she was here a couple of years ago and performed at Byron Theatre. And we were talking for a while about bringing her passion, which is to bring spoken word to women especially and to marginal voices to find their own empowerment and their own expression. So, yeah, we were really fortunate that the first event we rolled out was this international icon. And she's since become a great friend and mentor to me and a muse, absolutely. We were just talking yesterday on the phone and the plan is that she will be back in the middle of next year to do a two-day full-length retreat.
0: Oh, wow.
1: In spoken word and writing.
0: Fantastic.
1: So, yeah,
0: aren't we lucky? And that will be in the Northern Rivers?
1: It will be.
0: Wow. We're so lucky to have so many artists and attract so many artists here. You know, it's amazing. You've mentioned a couple of times your music career and I have to tell you, I've been listening to the Velvet Lovers all week. I love this song.
1: Awesome.
0: And I love the velvety nature of this song. So I'm going to play this track. It's called Hypnotized.

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3: 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What's up?
4: You're listening to Louise on Byron Listens, and today we're talking theatre. And in the studio, I have Malaine and Pluto with me from Theatre X. Pluto, let's go to you. Who is Pluto Savage and what do they do?
5: Well, okay, let's go back to the beginning then. I when I was a child, I had a fantasy that I was going to be an actor. And so I spent a lot of time doing theatre training throughout high school with the Australian Theatre for Young People, which ironically Malaine also went to. We never met each other though back then. And I soon discovered that I wasn't going to be a conventional actor because, you know, I wanted to have piercings and I just didn't look like, you know, a Hemsworth type. You know, they're the people that are getting jobs in Australia and I wanted to be a star. So I decided that I'd be a star in a different way. And so I shifted sideways into body-based work, dance, movement, spoken word, sort of very kind of niche, kind of queer community performance. And then I ended up being quite famous in my own little lunchbox, actually. people know about my work worldwide, which is really exciting.
4: Yeah.
5: Yeah.
4: So I had the pleasure of seeing you perform last Saturday for Theatre X for the homage to Madonna.
5: Yeah.
4: Why is Madonna so important for you?
5: Oh, Madonna is so important for me because my age, you know, like she was the queen from when I started listening to pop music as a child, I guess. And, but also her capacity to transform, really ties in with my work because, you know, what you saw was, you know, my kind of, silly work.
6: And also the body is politic.
5: Yeah, absolutely,
6: which
5: yeah.
6: Which is really paramount to your work.
5: You mean, same, yeah, exactly. It crosses over between my work and her work, and here I am comparing myself to Madonna.
6: Yay!
5: But, you know, what you saw was what I call my kind of silly work, where it's kind of fun and it's pretty kooky. But then I also do much more serious work, which, you know, you wouldn't put in front of a dance party because everyone would be crying.
6: I tried.
5: you
6: Yeah. I tried.
4: Yeah. And so what are your plans for the future? What's Pluto Savage's going to be doing?
5: Well, I'm just going to continue performing. I did study some film. I just pick things from everywhere. I've done a bit of Buto training, I've done theatre, and I've trained in some film, and I just tie all that stuff together. And I've got plans to start making some of my spoken word things and previous shows, turning them into film. And also just obviously working with Theatre X you know, Theatre X is Malaine's project, and I'm kind of, you know, I'm kind of an in-house show pony, if you will.
4: And what about Theatre X? What's Theatre X's plans?
7: To continue to roll out different types of experiences, really. It's not about events being this thing or that thing, this discipline or that discipline. It's more about offering up experiences that are live in the space so that people really do get to experience art through the humanities. And I hope that I get to bring original experiences to people, you know, and have people question things and think things. Like I was saying before, it's not much of a sidestep for me from doing punk bands all my life. It's just that I found in 2026 the theatre banner holds a lot more freedom. Mm. Music's very tight and censored these days, and budgets almost non-existent for Australian music.
4: That's a good point. Well, Malaine and Pluto, thanks for coming in. And
5: thanks for having us.
4: For bringing us wonderful art. And we look forward to seeing what's happening with you both next.
7: Yeah.
4: I'm going to farewell you out of the studio with, I think, one of your favourite songs, Pluto, which is Danceteria, Madonna.
5: It's actually the song that I used for my last show the other night.
4: Yeah, great. Here's Madonna. Thank you.
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0: You're listening to Louise on Byron Listens. It's about 10 to 10 and I have got a surprise guest in the studio. I thought it was worth bringing Damien Farrell from Fletcher Street Cottage, just down the road from Bay FM, to give us an update on a couple of exciting things happening through Fletcher Street Cottage. Welcome, Damien.
1: Yeah, thanks, Louise, and thanks for taking me in spontaneously. Look, I've come down just to share with the wider community that we've got two opportunities coming up. The first one is kind of targeted at women. So we've got a 10-week yoga class, Yoga for Peace and Change, happening at Fletcher Street Cottage in the women's space on a Tuesday between 1 and 3. The yoga will kick off at 1:30, but come and, you know, settle in and things and enjoy a free yoga class. It was sponsored by the Byron Shire Coalition of Domestic Family Violence. So it's there for women to connect with each other and also have the therapeutic benefits of doing yoga. The other class we've got coming up, which we're really excited about, and we're really thankful to Byron Community College. We're partnering with them and they'll provide a facilitator to come to Fletcher Street Cottage and teach interested persons how to repurpose clothes. I think we're calling it restitching the future. So if you're kind of struggling, you're, you know, eligible to come to Fletcher Street Cottage. We're there to support the community who are doing it tough. And if you're interested in repurposing clothes, thank you very much to Spell, a wonderful local fashion company that donated material to us. Thank you to Byron Community College, who are providing facilitator. They will teach you how to upcycle clothes donated by some of the op shops around here. And just prior to Christmas time, there'll be the Artisans Market in Byron Bay. We'll have a free pop-up store there where you can sell your wares and become rich and live happily ever after again.
0: Wow.
1: So,
0: which is where Spell started, by the way. They started at Byron Markets just as a stall and look at them, they've gone global. So it's possible.
1: Yeah, what a journey. Aren't journeys like that really inspiring? Mm. That, you know, it can all start here in the back streets of Byron Bay.
0: Yeah,
1: so
0: yeah.
1: If you're interested, contact Fletcher Street Cottage. You can contact us either through the community centre or directly to Fletcher Street Cottage on 66857 730. Actually, Google that. Double check that one. But look, really interested in
0: 66857 6807.
1: Oh, you got it. Some numbers never leave your head, hey, Louise. So, yeah, look, thanks for having me in, Louise.
0: Yeah, no, thank you for that update. And while I said we're stepping away a little bit from today's theme of theatre, it is actually a little bit connected to the theatre because every time you buy a ticket for Byron Theatre and every time you buy a drink at the bar, at Byron Theatre Bar, all the profits go towards communities, programs such as Fletcher Street Cottage and our seniors program in this building. Mm. So party with a purpose, really, when you go to Byron Theatre. It's the same with the markets. The markets all go back into community. So it is all actually tied to theatre and community. And
1: it's a wonderful thing, isn't it?
0: Yeah.
1: You can, it's a win-win. You benefit from something and it's giving to somebody else. And that's where I'll be tonight, at the Byron Theatre,
0: the
1: Women Over 40s cabaret.
0: We've had Cass Eager in this morning talking about it.
1: Yeah, wonderful, yeah.
0: It sounds amazing. I've snuck in and had a little listen to a couple of things and I find it hilarious. I was actually going to say on air, I think any age and any gender will also enjoy it. So I'm glad. I know you're a theatre fan, Damien, but I think all the men and others out there that might not identify as being a woman over 40, I think you'll still enjoy the show. It's nearly sold out, so make sure you get your tickets. We've had one lucky winner come in this morning, Rose, and we'll be in contact with you, Rose, about making sure we get those tickets to you. So, yeah, jump online, get your tickets for Women Over 40 Cabaret, and know that you're helping your community by doing so, because the money ends up sometimes with you, Damien, and helping women in these two programs. So
1: yeah, thank you. Yeah. Thank you. I just with the second program, Restitch, that's for the boys out there as well, boys and girls. So again, the same point Louise made about men can come to the cabaret performance tonight of Women Over 40 and they can also sew rather than reap.
0: The yoga, though, is for women only, is that correct?
1: That's correct, that's in the women's space, Tuesday 1 till 3 at Fletcher Street Cottage.
0: How wonderful. It's a wonderful space for it too there.
1: It is actually. It's really, really has its ambience and tranquility when the breakfast is over.
0: Yeah.
1: Yeah.
0: Thanks for coming in, Damien.
1: Thanks for having me, Louise. Yeah, Have a wonderful weekend.
0: No problems. So it's nearly time for me to exit. It's 4 minutes to 10 o'clock. Thanks for listening in this morning. Thanks for everyone who texted in 0437 341 119. We always love to hear from you. Just put it in your phone in case you want to text in the future. And I thank my guests today, our theatre people, being Cass Eager and Pluto and Malane from Theatre X. So get along and support live art. Very talented people. All of those people have got amazing history in music and art and theatre, and it always blows me away how much talent we have here in the Northern Rivers. I'm going to go out with a song because I'm so excited that Skunk Hour are playing the Northern Rivers at the Arts Factory on the 18th of October. You'll see me up the front just losing myself because I've been back listening to their music. I haven't listened to them for a while. I had their CD on high rotation back in the day, but such good music. So I'm going to go out with Home by Skunk Hour. Have a great weekend.

Wherever you are, if you're able to, I invite you just to close your eyes. You can be in a seated position or you could lay down on your back if you prefer. But just close your eyes for a moment. And in these first few moments, just start to notice the sounds that are happening around you. It might be the sounds coming from within the room that you're in. It could be a TV in the other room, traffic sounds from outside. Just noticing those sounds and allowing them to be where they are. Beginning to bring your own awareness just onto your breath. You're starting to notice if the breath feels shallow or if it's deep. Which parts of your body rise and fall as you breathe in and out. And then slowly begin to deepen that breath. Drawing your inhale deeper into your chest, deeper into the belly. And then releasing the breath fully through the nose. As you allow your breath to continue moving through the body, in and out through the nose, drawing energy upwards from the base chakra all the way through to your crown, inhaling the energy up. And as you exhale, imagine it cascading around you like a waterfall made of gold. And then gently bringing your awareness back onto your breath, back onto your body, resting on the floor, bringing your hands to prayer at heart center in front of you, and raising your fingertips to your lips, reminding you to speak your truth. 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